6 minutes past one. It's Neon Feather and One Common with Ulta here on Earth. It's me, Lydia, keeping you company midnight through till 5. Good to be alongside you in these early hours, keeping you encouraged through the music. And hey, before we rush into this day, well, why not take a moment, as we're about to after this next song, to dive into God's Word, to get it started in Scripture. I'll catch you the other side of this song.

0: King's Porch and One Thing playing here on UCB2. Well, we are going underneath the surface now. We're starting our day in God's Word, hearing from All Saints Woodford Wells this week, and today hearing from Speaker Marcus Giddy. And we're continuing our series, Being Human. This is part two, Growing in the Biblical History. And we're spending some time, if you've got your Bible nearby, in Luke chapter 15, verses 11 through to 32.
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2: For those that know me, I'm the most happiest when I'm around people. See, I don't cope being very well on my own. I don't have to be the centre of attention, but I like just to be in amongst it. And I love people. And so I especially love it when we've got a busy house. So I love it when Jack, Rosie and Matthew are back in the house. It feels complete. There's an energy. And I have a different connection with each of the kids. With Rosie, my daughter, she loves attention. Loves to be present amongst others. Loves to chat and share what she's up to. Or externally process, sometimes at length, of what she hopes to do. Similarly, she'll share stories about great detail and add extra info because she thinks it gives extra depth and relevance to a story. Now, I can't imagine where she gets that from. The connection I have with my son is slightly different. With Jack, it's humour, football, sport generally, and beer. And beer is just recently, I might add. He's quieter, he's like his mum, Woo. Likes his own space and company. Doesn't always say a lot, but when he does speak, what he does say is funny, insightful, and has a lot of heart and kindness behind it, mostly. I say that because Woo and I were yesterday doing the Great British Birdwatch. It was immense fun. And because I wanted to share it with our children, I texted them and said, hey kids, this is what we're up to. And Rosie, quick as a flash, came back with, oh, Dad, that sounds amazing. Mum, that's really good. How many have you seen? And we've said, we've seen 91 birds. Jack, quick as a flash, come back saying, well, I can't actually repeat what he said. But then he said, no, we said 91 birds, not 91 species. So he said, well, I could see 91 birds. I could take some bread down to the park where I live. I think he lost the point somewhat. But he does have a wicked sense of humour, and his timing is impeccable. And my connection to Matthew is different again. He's my son-in-law, and still one of the kids. He's one of my children. And he's only been part of our family for a short while, and we're still getting to know each other. However, I know he loves Rosie. He's an amazing cook, which is fantastic in our household, trust me. He's a man of God who is gentle and compassionate, and he's keen to share the gospel. So these connections I have with my children are different, but the thing that connects me to each of them is the same, and that is the love that I have for each one of them. I love them so much. They are so precious to me. They give me life and add depth and colour to my own family. See, they matter to me and they matter to each other. Which I think you agree is important to all of us, that we need to matter. We need to be wanted and to be noticed. We need to feel that connection, that need to be connected into something more than ourselves. In fact, to be human is to crave connection and not want to be alone. As I mentioned, I don't do well being on my own. I long for human company, and I don't like being alone. So when we feel lonely, we keep looking for people who can take our loneliness away. In our desire to be connected, our lonely hearts cry out and say, please hold me, touch me, speak to me, pay attention to me. However, we can soon discover, can't we, that the person we expect or want to take the loneliness away cannot always give us what we ask for. We're therefore feeling left alone again, or frustrated by the lack of connection, or their lack of understanding of what we need. We then feel disconnected, and the absence of a shared understanding means we feel that we can't rely on others, and so we turn inward to look to rely on ourselves. So if we follow that narrative to its conclusion, it means acting out of loneliness can lead to negative consequences. See, we yearn for connection. Our hearts yearn and long for love, love without conditions, limitations, or restrictions. However, if we're honest with each other, no human being is capable of offering such love or connection. If we demand it or force it, we could end up potentially suffocating, pushing away, or even hurting the very people we're looking to connect with. So this skewed approach is something we see in our reading from Luke's Gospel this evening. And here we see two brothers and a dad, and the need of the brothers to have recognition through connection to the wrong things. For one, it was immediate gratification of money, and the other was measuring his worth through work. And the story begins with the younger brother saying to his dad, "Don't you think it's about time you gave me your share of your estate?" So the dad went ahead and distributed between the two boys their share each of the inheritance. And not long afterwards, the younger brother picks up his belongings and goes off on a world tour in faraway lands where he soon wastes all that he was given of his inheritance on a binge of extravagant and reckless living. Now, traditionally, if you look back in scripture, the younger brother's share of the estate would have been a third, and the older brothers would have got two thirds. As it's set out in Deuteronomy chapter 21, verse 17, the firstborn given a double share of all he has. Equally, the inheritance would have normally been given out at their father's death, although fathers sometimes would divvy out the inheritance early and retire from managing their estates. What's interesting here is the younger son initiates the division of the estate. Now, some might call this pioneering and taking his chances, while others might say that he's arrogant and shows a blatant disregard for his father's authority as head of the family. However you look at it, there was a definite need to selfishly connect with what he wanted rather than look at the big picture and the effect that this would have on his dad's feelings. See, the unthought or unforeseen consequences for himself, which we see in this rash, unthought of, desperate low point for the young brother, becomes vividly into focus in the shape of him having to feed the pigs, which for a Jew would have been ritually unclean, a defilement, a great humiliation and degradation beyond belief. He had truly sunk to the depths. And it struck me, how often do we rush into things thinking we know better, or have a moment where we throw our toys literally out of the pram in a fit of pique because we don't get our own way and we're desperate for what we want? And we don't really think either of the consequences of who it might affect or what might happen to us long term. Feeding this inbuilt longing for a quick fix to satisfy our own desire, regardless of the cost to our self-worth, our sanity, or even the long-term health of our soul. When we should be making, actually, a sacrificial, disciplined, and patient approach to seeking what is really good for us and make connections to the one that can truly satisfy. I believe this story in Luke is a wake-up call for all of us who are tempted to live life as we please and become disconnected from the one who has shown us the way to live, because we think we know better. We shouldn't have to hit rock bottom like the younger son to come to our senses. But just like in this story in Luke, we do have a loving father who gives us free will and the opportunity to make our own choices. And this means we can and do make mistakes from time to time. I know I'm guilty of that. But the longer we stay connected to God and get a better handle on what is good for us, we can start to avoid making those mistakes again and again. However, just like in this story from Luke, we have a patient father who does wait and watches for us to return to him. Because this dad was dealing with a headstrong human being with a will of his own. But he waited and was ready to greet his son if he returned. Note the if. See, the gift of free will is so precious, but it's dangerous too. It takes a risk, doesn't it, to let go. I know, as a dad, have to let go of my children. But when you let go, you've got to trust that they know that you are there waiting for them when they return. And the God that we are connected to, or if you're not connected to God at the moment, you can choose to connect with, affords us the same freedom. See, God's love is patient and welcoming. He will search for us many times. And so if you're sitting here this evening and you're not yet connected to God, can I encourage you to maybe take the opportunity this evening to connect to God? Because he's searching for you, trust me. And he will give you many opportunities to respond and to become reconnected to him. And that chance may be this evening for you to reconnect with God. However, just like the dad, he will not force us to come to him. God waits for us. And he waits for us to remember how it was when we first knew how it meant to be connected to him, a loving dad. Because if we don't stay connected, and the further we loosen our connections to God, we can start to lose sight of what is right and true. We can start actually to become tempted to measure and compare and earn our worth, just like we saw the elder brother do. And look at others who are closely connected and yearn again for that same reconnection. Ironically, we can then feel threatened when someone else is shown grace and meets the Father for the first time. Forget actually that the grace, we all exist within that grace. See, we're claimed by God, not because we've proven ourselves worthy, not at all, but because God is love. And we are to abide in that love and find our joy there. So this story that we read in Luke this evening is much about redemption and reconnection. See, the younger son returns defeated. His efforts to define himself apart from and outside of the father's household are, as we've read, self-destructive and dehumanizing. However, he discovers that he is loved and is met with the outstretched arms of a loving father who lavishes extravagant and reckless love on him. See, this younger brother is claimed simply for being a child of the father. He's given a place alongside the father, working in freedom and in wholeness, and is reconnected to the community of a loving family once again. Remember, we are God's children. He longs to connect with you. He stands with open arms. But the older brother is invited into the very same arrangement. So he hears the commotion of the celebration and returns from work to find a party in full swing. And when he quizzes the staff, he's informed that his little brother's back, who everyone was thought was lost, but now has been found. And they tell him, your dad's killed the fattened calf. And he's celebrating because he's back, your little brother, he's safe and sound. Now the older brother loses his stuff and has a tantrum. And like I mentioned earlier, throws his toys out of the pram and refuses to go in and join in. So his dad comes out and pleads with him. His dad says, come and join the feast. But the older brother instead reels off why he feels hard done by and why he's not been shown the same treatment. He says, I didn't even get a go to go mad with my friends, he bleats. But oh yes, little brother comes back and he's blown it all on prostitutes and partying and everything's forgiven and forgotten. How fair is that? Then the dad then explains, you've always been by my side and everything I have is yours to enjoy. It's only right though to rejoice and celebrate and to be glad because this brother of yours was dead and is alive again. He was lost and is now found. Now for the older brother, and maybe for us, it's harder to let go of that false idea that this place is earned when you've done, you think, such a comparatively measurably good job of appearing to earn your place. So I challenge you to this evening, do you think, how jealous do you get when you felt you've been part of All Saints for a good number of years? You've either put the chairs out, you've done and stood at the front and welcomed people as they come in, you've collected the money. You've even asked me for my key so you can get in the safe. You've put the tea and coffee out. You've rocked up when Paul or Becky have asked you to come and support something. You've even come to the vision evening. And you've said, I'm part of this church. whatever it is. But don't you get miffed when we see someone who's pretty much parted their whole lives, weaved their savings up the wall, and then given Caligula or Nero a good run for their money? And they suddenly fall to their knees, repent, and claim they've found Jesus and given a place at the top table. Now, do we resent their repentance, or do we rejoice with the angels when they connect to God? Do we act like the older brother and struggle to accept their newfound freedom and place in the community of faith? Or do we celebrate and support them as they discover how they might cooperate with God, the God that they're now connected with? What is also important here in this story, I believe, is the context and how it relates to the indignation, or that sense of indignation of the older brother and the apparent lost cause that the younger brother appear to be. See, this story that Jesus shares is the third in the theme of lost things, the previous two being the sheep and the coin. However, the audience for all three stories are the same: tax collectors and sinners who were hungry to hear more and gathered at the feet of this radical rabbi Jesus. And then Pharisees and teachers of the law, were grumbling and muttering amongst themselves that Jesus is welcomed and is eating with sinners again. See, what a fantastic example we have here of how Jesus is aware of his audience and what they represent, and how these stories are used to highlight that we've all experienced lost, whether it's the mundane of losing your car keys or your house keys, to the harder of losing someone you love, or losing a job, or losing your place, and finding that you've lost hope and your dreams aren't what you thought they were. Whatever it might be, within all that, you probably also felt you've messed up and that there's no way back. And again, I can sympathise with that feeling. But here, Jesus underlines that although we may not have it all sorted, all are welcome, and that all we need is God to help us find out what it means and how important it is that we stay connected to him, that we're plugged in to him regularly. By staying connected to God, you might find that you walk away less. Trust me, there'll be occasions when you go for a bit of a wander, but the more you're connected in to God and with each other, you'll find it makes it just a bit easier. But also, that within that loss, this story also teaches us that we don't need to be alone in it. And you've got to be wary of the I in this, and the desire, or that you have the need to fulfill your own wants and desires, and resent any interference from those around you who will try and stop you. Because see, when it is the I, this normally means that there aren't any others. You're on your own and you're consumed by loneliness, trying to meet your own needs. Did you know in 2022, there was 3.3 million people that reported in this country being chronically lonely or felt lonely all the time? Similarly, solitude is not an easy place to be, because this is when we have to actually face up to things that we'd rather not. And then, as we've seen in this reading, we instead seek to satisfy this loneliness with the wrong things. However, we have a Father in heaven who is waiting and urges us not to run away, but is instead there open-armed to show us extravagant love, who says, "Don't be afraid. I am with you, and I'll show you the way to stay connected to me and to each other." By connecting ourselves to God, or even reconnecting ourselves to God, do we then find that we become part of a community, part of a family again? See, being part of a community, being connected to each other, makes us think of a safe togetherness, shared meals, common goals, joyful celebrations about what's happening in each other's lives. As we grow in our connection to God, we witness the Trinity of God the Father, God the Son, and God the Holy Spirit. And we begin to understand that we're not alive for ourselves, but instead see the strength of being there for one another. As Henry Nguyen says, community is the fruit of our capacity to make the interests of others more important than our own. And as Paul writes in Philippians chapter 2, verse 4, not looking to your own interests, but each of you to the interests of others. And as Jesus said, by your love for each other will they know you're my disciples. How readily do we show others what it means to be connected to God? Therefore, what does this look like for us in practice today? How are we going to stay connected to God and connected to each other? It's risky. It can be dangerous. It can be life-changing, trust me. But are you willing tonight to step out and find what it means to be connected to God?
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0: It's new for me, one that we've been learning through these past few weeks, and what a great song. I hope you enjoyed that one. Oh What a Day by Brian Daniel Cole. And you know, oh what a day it can be when we remember the one that we get to do it with. We have Jesus by our side, and we get to do life with him, bring all our questions to him, listen to him, and let him guide us. And just remember how he's with us. Of course, it's not always that easy, but it can be a great day when God is in it.
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3: Hi, my name's Rob Wall and I'm a speaker, writer and coach. A mentor of mine recently said, "Show and tell works, and when it doesn't work, it shows." He went on to quote a well-known author who said, "Be so good, they can't ignore you." At first when I heard that, I thought, is that really kingdom? But what he meant by that is it's not enough for us just to claim we're living for God. We're to grow and develop our gifts that he's deposited so that we can show the glory of God to the world. I found private development will always come before public display. Before David fought Goliath, he fought a lion and a bear. And though he picked up 5 smooth stones from the brook, he only used one. And that would have taken dedication, time, and practice. So think about your gifts, think about where you've been placed, and it's no longer about good marketing or good branding or self-promotion. It's about being dedicated and committed to what God's called you to do

Thanks so much for keeping me company here on UCB2 this Tuesday. Well, we are making our way toward our latest news, but you're very welcome to join me in the next hour, where we're going to spend some time thinking about the kindness of God.

Sailor and one name, Jesus. Jesus is the only name, God. God who is love. It's 6 minutes past two. Thanks so much for your company. My name's Lydia. And thanks for switching on your radio, choosing UCV 2. 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

Here I am, Lincoln Brewster here on UCB2, and well, thanks so much for switching on your radio and tuning in. You're very welcome here. So a bit of a throwback to the other weekend, where me and my parents, we got a pleasant surprise that was not expected. And I wonder, have you had an unexpected pleasant surprise and it brightened your day? We were in one of our local coffee shops, very friendly service, and we got offered free drinks to test out some of the new items off the menu. You know, it was just one of those ordinary days, and that was an unexpected act of kindness and care. And speaking of kindness, well, after some more music, you are welcome to join as we reflect on the kindness of God.

0: here on UCB2. It's Kim Walker-Smith and Insatiable. So yesterday we started thinking about the kindness of God. The truth is, in our own strength, we really can't always be kind. We need help. We need Him. God's kindness changes us. His kindness takes up residence in us the minute that we surrender to His love. We're called to show kindness, where it means a softening or mellowing of something that was once harsh, and to show it as it is. And kindness is a fruit of the Spirit, where Galatians chapter 5 and verses 22 to 23, it says this: "But the fruit of the Spirit is love, joy, peace, patience, kindness, goodness, faithfulness, gentleness, and self-control. Against such things there is no law." The fifth characteristic, kindness, is also called gentleness in different translations of the Bible. Kindness leads God to give us green pastures, quiet waters, and the restoration of our souls when we are weary. We need God because His kindness changes us. And maybe today you need to just take some time to spend with Him to lead you to those green pastures, still waters, and to remember who He is, that He's kind and He is loving.
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4: Hi, I'm Tanya Harris of God Conversations. Ever lied? Exaggerated? Made a promise you didn't keep? The proverb says a person is only as good as their word. You learn who I am by what I say. So when I lie and spin, it tells you I'm dishonest. When I gossip and slander, it tells you I'm insecure. When I break a promise, it tells you I can't be trusted. Contrast this with the way God's word is described in Scripture. God's words are a reflection of His character. Every word is true, every word trustworthy. What's more, Jesus is described as the living word of God. That means everything Jesus said is the expression of God's character, as well as everything He did. His compassion as He healed the sick, His provision as He multiplied the bread. Jesus, the living word spoken to us, God's ultimate conversation.

Always by Regina van der Eek here on UCB2. And the name Yahweh, it comes from the Hebrew word for I am. Yahweh is the name of the Lord, always faithful, always healer, always providing in my every need, always gracious, always truthful, always loving. You are the God who sees. Great lyrics to hear there. He is the great I am.

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Gateway Worship, Abby Gamboa with Who Else. Thanks so much for your company here on UCB2. Now we're taking a look at some daily inspiring actions as we look at the Action for Happiness calendar. 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Meaningful May is this month's theme. And on actionforhappiness.org/calendar. It's all about finding ways to be part of something bigger. And for the 26th of May, Tuesday, today, it says this: remember an event in your life that was really meaningful. Maybe it was hanging out with friends, family in the park on a sunny summer's day, or just going on a road trip, going on something.

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3: Hi, I'm Jane Walters, writer and broadcaster. I must admit to being Mutton Jeff at times, my family almost shouting to get my attention. I wonder if that's how we pray sometimes, thinking God is deaf to our cries. And what of waiting for his reply? Perhaps you think God speaks to other people, but not to you. Frustrating, isn't it? But God's response can come in the welcoming arms of a friend, in a beautiful passage of music, in watching the momentum of ocean waves. I've heard his message of love in the silence that falls between people who care. I've heard his joy in a dance, his guidance in an inward nudge I can't explain. God is all ears, you know, ever attentive to what's on our hearts. But don't limit his voice, or what he might say, and how and when.

Well, our news is on the way. One more song taking us to our latest news, as we hear from our UCB news team. And in the next hour, we are going to be hearing from Speaker Charles Stanley from In Touch Ministries and starting a new series, sharing more about it with you in the next hour. Catch you then.

What a great song to help uplift you as we step into this new day, Tuesday, the 26th of May. Hope you're keeping okay. Thanks so much for tuning in to UCB2. And yeah, we're here to keep you encouraged, to keep you uplifted through the conversation and through the Bible teaching, as Speaker Charles Stanley from In Touch Ministries is on the way. But first, we've got some more music.

0: It's Maverick City Music with Promises here on UCB2. Well, hopefully you've got your Bible nearby as we're spending some time in 1 Samuel. We're hearing from Speaker Charles Stanley from In Touch Ministries. And we're starting part one of a new series, Getting Out of Step. We're exploring the pitfall of pride and how we can combat pride in our life and remain humble and reliant in our attitudes.
1: We get out of step with him when we deliberately and willfully commit known sin. When God tells us to do something and we do something differently, what we are saying is, I know better than God. I recognize that God is the sovereign ruler, but right now, I'm in charge. When you and I choose to be disobedient to God, we choose to rule and reign in our own lives. And I'm telling you, dear friends, it bears terrible consequences.
2: If we get out of step with God, we run the risk of being lured into complacency by pride and self-sufficiency. 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Listen now to the tragic example of King Saul and learn how to avoid getting out of step with God. 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
1: It is a loving God who created you and provided a plan for your life. And not only that, he also provided an eternal plan for your life, eternal redemption, eternal salvation, eternal life. And yet some people are not very interested in that. They want to choose their own way in life. And what happens is they end up with emptiness and disappointment and all the things that come as a result of turning away from God. And yet, if you'll think about it, every single one of us is a unique person. There are no two people alike. God is not in the cloning business. He's made all of us absolutely unique, no one else like us. And he loves us, everyone. Do you know what his plan is for your life? Have you thought about the fact that he has a plan for your life and he wants you to walk in a certain way? And if you walk in that way, then you're going to discover what life is like and what life can be at its very best. If I walk in step with him, I'm going to experience his best. If I get out of step, I'm on my own. I'm going to find out what I can do minus God. And I want to turn with you to 1 Samuel. And in 1 Samuel, here is a perfect example of a young man who had it all together. It couldn't have been better for him. He had everything going for him. And he chose to walk not in step with God's plan and purpose for his life, but out of step. And what I want you to see is this. I want you to see how it began, because it begins in all of our lives the same way. And I want you to see the steps and where it eventually took him. And sometimes people say, well, I like to hear real positive sermons about how good God is, how God loves us, and so forth. Well, all that's true. But you know what? If you never confront the realities of life, if you never confront the truth of holy God and sinful man, if you never confront the truth of stepping out of God's will, you look around and you see what's happening to people who do, who live a life that's absolutely ungodly and wicked and vile, or maybe sophisticated but godless. You see what's happening, but have you ever thought how it got started and why it happens that way? So in 1 Samuel, I'm not going to read you a passage of Scripture because I want to take you through these chapters and show you what happened in the life of Saul and apply it to your life and my life because it is so applicable. And it begins in this 9th chapter and the first verse when the Bible tells us about who he was. There was a man of Benjamin whose name was Kish. That's the son of Abiel, the Scripture says, the son of Zeror, the son of Bechorah, and the son of Apheth, the son of Benjamite, a mighty man of Elah. None of those are very interesting to you, I'm sure. But listen to what happens. He had a son whose name was Saul. Listen to this description of him. A choice and handsome man. And there was not a more handsome person than he among the sons of Israel. From his shoulders and up, he was taller than all the people. And the Scripture says, when Samuel saw Saul, the Lord said to him, behold, the man of whom I spoke to you, this one shall rule over my people. That is, up until this time, Israel didn't have a king. They had a theocracy. And so now they have the first king. And the 10th chapter in the first verse says, "Then Samuel took the flask of oil, poured it on the head, kissed him and said, 'Has not the Lord anointed you a ruler over his inheritance?'" Now, they had a big coronation in this 10th chapter. And as a result of that, the scripture says in verse 24, Samuel said to all the people, "Do you see whom the Lord has chosen? Surely there's no one like him among all the people." So all the people shouted and said, "Long live the king." Now, so what I want you to see is this. He had everything going for him. He lived in a time when the Philistines were the enemies of the nation of Israel. And all of his life, he had to deal with the enemies. And so he had to be strong and had to be courageous and had to be a charismatic leader. And from the description that God gives of him here, it appears that he certainly met all those qualifications. What I want you to see is this. He made some mistakes. The same mistakes that people make today. And the same mistakes any one of us can make. Devastating mistakes. But not only that, one mistake leads to another. And I want to give you a little principle here that I pray to God you will not forget. If you will listen carefully to this message, it will be a protective message to you. Is it all positive, lots of glamour and good and so forth? No, it's truth. It's reality. And sometimes we don't like to hear reality. If you don't face reality and face the truth, you get yourself in trouble. Here's a man who had it all together. And so the scripture says that his son Jonathan fought a battle of the garrison of the Philistines, and he won the battle. But the scripture then says to us that it was Saul who blew the trumpet. And it was Saul, the message went out that Saul had won the battle. Well, it wasn't Saul at all. It was his son. So you see in this first incident in his life, he's got a problem. And that problem is pride. He could not say, "My young son, Jonathan, went up and defeated the Philistines and won the battle." He's the one who sounded the trumpet, and he's the one who sent the message out. And so what I want you to see is this. One of the traps of the devil, one of the most successful traps that so many people fall into, and I want to say this as strongly as I know how, that is the trap of pride. Cannot share whatever is happening. Must take credit no matter what. And so that leads us to another experience in his life. And the prophet Samuel had said to Saul, now here's what I want you to do. Before the battle, and here's what they would do. Before the battle, for example, they would offer sacrifices and cry out to God to give them victory. And so here's what he said to him. He said, "Now look, I want you to wait till I get there. And I will tell you exactly what to do." Because it was the prophet who had the responsibility of governing how the sacrifices were made and who was to be involved. So here is what happens. So the Philistines are coming in pretty strongly now. The Israelites are sort of getting frightened and they're scattering here and there. And so here's what happens. So the scripture says, "Now Saul waited 7 days according to the appointed time set by Samuel, but Samuel didn't come to Gilgal. He'd not come yet, and the people were scattering from him. So Saul said, 'Bring to me the burnt offerings and the peace offerings,' and he offered the burnt offerings." Now, God had said to him through Samuel, "Wait till I get there." Well, it must have been pretty late in the day, because listen to what it says. He was not late, but for it says, "As soon as he finished offering the burnt offering, behold, Samuel came, and Saul went out to meet him and said to him." Now, watch this, because there's a habit here that you'll see over and over in his life, the same habit that people have in their lives today. So here's what he said. He went out to meet him and to greet him. But Samuel said, "What have you done?" Saul said, "Well, because I saw that the people were scattering from me and that you didn't come within the appointed time, that the Philistines were assembling at Michmash, and therefore I said, 'Now the Philistines will come down against me here at Gilgal, and I have not asked the favor of the Lord.' So I forced myself and offered the burnt offerings." He forced himself. Now, notice what he did. First of all, he said he blamed it on the prophet Samuel. He said, "You didn't show up on time," but he did. And secondly, he said, the Philistines were coming down and the people were scattering. And all these, so what is he doing? First of all, he's offering an excuse for what he did. And to prove that he felt guilty for what he did, he said, I forced myself to do it, that I just made myself offer that offering, though he knew that it was forbidden. He said, you have acted foolishly. You have not kept the commandment of the Lord your God, which he commanded you. For now the Lord would have established your kingdom over Israel forever. It's not going to happen. The Lord has sought out for himself a man after his own heart, a man who will be obedient to him. Here's what I want you to think about for a moment. God hates pride. If you'll turn to the 11th chapter of the Proverbs for a moment, because it is such a trap, and there's so many people who are defeated by it, and they think they don't have it maybe. But listen to this verse in the 11th chapter of Proverbs in the second verse. When pride comes, then comes dishonor. Dishonor. They lose their, in other words, pride will cause us to lose the favor of God in our life. It can happen to pastors. It can happen to plumbers. It can happen to every single, listen, every phase of life. Mothers, no matter who you are, pride is the thing that God hates because it says, I. Look in the 16th chapter for a moment and look in, if you will, in the 18th verse. The scripture says, pride goes before destruction and a haughty spirit before stumbling. And oftentimes we only read part of that verse. Pride comes before destruction. But listen, and a haughty spirit before stumbling. And that is when we elevate ourselves beyond what God intends for us to do. And we take credit and we're looking for credit. And it's me, myself, and I. It is a terrible stumbling block. And what I want you to see, listen, it leads to something else. There's no such thing as becoming prideful without involving other sins in a person's life. Because what they've done, they've taken their eyes off God. I can handle it. And when somebody says, well, I can handle this and I can handle that, just trust me, you know, I can do it. Just trust the rock. Now, you remember that's what Peter said? Peter said, you can trust the rock. Next thing you know, what's he doing? He's denying that he even knows the Lord. And is it not true that when you are around people who are very prideful and egotistical, what does it do to your spirit? It turns your spirit away from them. And the truth is, when you're around someone who's prideful and arrogant, something in your spirit closes up to them. So the first thing I want you to notice is this. You can walk in step, but the moment you become prideful, you're out of step with him. You are heading in the wrong direction. The second thing I want you to notice is this. We get out of step with him when we deliberately and willfully commit known sin. That is, when a person who is a believer, for example, when we deliberately act disobedient to God, knowing that what obedience requires, and choose ourselves to do something that we know absolutely is not the will of God. We not only get out of step, but here's what happens. When pride is there, you say, I can handle it and I'll assume responsibility. When God tells us to do something and we do something differently, what we are saying is, I know better than God. I recognize that God is the sovereign ruler, but right now I'm in charge. When you and I choose to be disobedient to God, we choose to rule and reign in our own lives. And I'm telling you, dear friends, it bears terrible consequences. Because listen, you can't sin isolated. There's always relationships that go on here. And so here's Saul. He made his first mistake by taking credit. Next thing you know, he's excusing himself for not waiting for the prophet, elevating himself. In other words, he put himself on the same level as the prophet of God, which was a violation that Samuel could not ignore. Now what you see, and I'm going to show you something here in a moment, here's what he does. He makes another terrible mistake because he's been given a command, and as a result of listening to that command, he is responsible. So let me tell you about who the Amalekites were. The Amalekites were a nomad tribe, and they lived off of other people robbing and killing them. And what happened when the nation of Israel, the Hebrews, came out of Egyptian bondage, what happened is the Amalekites attacked them, and here's what they would do. They would attack the last ones who were the lame people, maybe couldn't walk as fast, couldn't ride, maybe had lame animals or whatever it might be, and they killed them. So God said one of these days he was going to deal with that. So these are the Amalekites. And what God says to him, he says, now here's what I want you to do. I want you to go in and I want you to kill them. I want you to kill every single one of them, and I want you to leave anything. And so somebody says, well, no, wait a minute. Why would God, who's a compassionate, loving God, tell him to take these people out? Well, remember this. God is a compassionate, loving God. And these people had been destroying and killing and robbing for years and years and years. There was no evidence of any repentance whatsoever. They had their own gods. They were idolatrous, serving other gods. And said, so God said, I want you to take them out. And so what happens is they attack them. And they save Agag. And secondly, they go through all of their sheep and so forth, and they take out the best and kill all the rest. And so they bring them back. Well, Samuel shows up, and he seemingly shows up every time it's necessary. And here's what happens. Samuel rose up early in the morning to meet Saul, and it was told Samuel, saying, Saul came to Carmel, and behold, he set up a monument for himself. Well, what's he doing making a monument to himself? Because his pride is the problem. And so Samuel came to Saul, and Saul said to him, blessed are you of the Lord, I've carried out the command of the Lord. Well, is that true or not? He did attack them. He did destroy their crops and a lot of their animals. But Samuel said then, what is this bleating of the sheep in my ears and the lowing of the oxen which I hear? Saul said, they have brought them from the Amalekites, for the people spared the best of the sheep and oxen in order to sacrifice to the Lord your God, but the rest we've utterly destroyed. That's not what God said. Here's what happens. Listen, when a person usually is disobeying God, they usually have an excuse. And so what he did, he didn't obey God. Listen, partial obedience is what? Is disobedience. And so he says, I did what you told me to do. No, he did partly of what he told him to do. But the message that Samuel gives here, I'll read it in a moment, but he asked him, why didn't you obey my voice? Well, we thought it was our idea that if we just pick out the best sheep and the best goats and all the rest and come back and we'll pay homage to God and sacrifice to him. That's not what he told him to do. Now, here's a passage in the 15th chapter I want you to look at, if you will. And the 22nd verse, because it's just as applicable to us today as it was to Saul. Samuel said, has the Lord as much delight in burnt offerings and sacrifices, that is, in gifts, as in obeying the voice of the Lord? Behold, to obey is better than sacrifice, and to heed than the fat of rams. Listen to this, for rebellion is as the sin of divination or witchcraft. And insubordination is as iniquity and idolatry. Because you have rejected the word of the Lord, he has also rejected you from being king. Think about this. He says that disobedience and rebellion, it's as much sinful as witchcraft and as fortune telling, divination. And you see, sometimes we have the idea that we can sort of evaluate sin on, here's sin that's not so bad, here's sin not quite, and on down we go, we want to rate it. Let me ask you, how do you rate sin? Who rates it? We can't, listen, we rationalize it, but we can't rate it. He said, you didn't do what I asked you to do. And he says, what you've done is as sinful as, listen, as divination, witchcraft. And listen, God hated it, and he destroyed them. When a witch was discovered or somebody was doing that kind of thing, they destroyed. That was the law of God because he knew. Here's what that is. It's idolatry. In other words, if you go to someone else to seek some divination of some sort and you're trying to find the will of God for your life, what you're doing is you are acknowledging that man can show you the will of God by some strange or by some personal ability or talent or skill, or they have some insight into your life. That's why the whole New Age movement that substitutes other things for God is destined for utter destruction. It is not of God. You say, well, I know some fine people, and then they're misled. The only person that you and I have the right to seek the mind of God about is our Heavenly Father, or someone who is committed to the Heavenly Father, who is a spirit-filled believer, who has your best interest at heart, and who knows the Word of God, and who can lead you, listen, according to the Scripture. They didn't have the Scripture in those days. And so what happens? Here's what he says. God hates it. He says, rebellion is as the sin of divination, and insubordination is as iniquity and idolatry. And let me say this to you, and be careful how you listen. If you have never trusted Jesus Christ as your personal Savior, you're not a Christian. Do you realize that you're guilty of idolatry? You say, I'm not guilty of idolatry. Well, let me ask you this. If God the Father, through His Son Jesus Christ, is not God in your life, you have decided to be God in your life. I will decide what I'll do. I will decide who I am. I will decide where I'll go. I'll decide how I'm going to spend my money. I'll decide who I like. I'll decide who I relate to. It is idolatry. If you want life at its best, you acknowledge the living God through His Son, Jesus Christ. You say, well, I believe in God, but not Jesus. Think about this. The resurrection of His Son was God's shout to the world. He's told you the truth. He is the way. Now follow Him.
2: 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Everything a believer does to honor Christ is significant to God, even if other people never know about it. Here's a moment with Charles Stanley.
1: And when I think about the Apostle Paul, we think about all that he achieved, the churches he established, the sermons he preached, all the places he traveled, just this absolutely awesome ministry he had. But one thing we forget, and Paul did not forget, and that is those who helped him, those who were in the background but who were very important. Listen, for example, in this fourth chapter of Colossians. He names 9 of his co-workers, 9 of his friends who were helping him. For example, he talks about Tychicus, and then Onesimus, and Aristarchus, and Barnabas, and Mark, and Justus, and Epaphras, and Luke, Demas, and Archippus. All of these were part of his ministry. And you see, if you should ask any one of them, well, what kind of ministry do you have? They would probably say what some of you would say, well, I just do so and so. In the kingdom of God, there's no just I do anything. Listen to how he described Tychicus. He said, as to all my affairs, Tychicus, our beloved brother, faithful servant, and fellow bondservant. And what did he do? Here's what Tychicus did. He took Paul's letters that he was writing from a Roman prison, by the way, and he carried them to the churches. And you see, oftentimes those who are serving in places that may be less prominent feel like that what they're doing is less important. It is not less important. I don't know where you serve the Lord, in your church or maybe in some ministry. What you do is very important in the eyes of God. There's no such thing as less than. No such thing as being unimportant. We're all important. We have different roles. Every single role is important in the eyes of God.
2: You are very important to God. And if you're a follower of Christ, what you do is very important to Him as well. Learn more when you visit us online at intouch.org. And if today's program has motivated you to obey God in a new way, we'd love to hear from you. On the next edition of In Touch, we'll continue looking at the life of King Saul and learn how to avoid his mistakes as a

the sound with Pieces, the other side of that one, our Bible teaching, helping us to get this day off to a good start. We're hearing from Speaker Charles Stanley from In Touch Ministries. We started part one of Getting Out of Step, and Speaker Charles Stanley reminded us of how the dangers that can crop up when we become prideful and self-reliant, and talking about Saul's demotion from kingship due to his disobedience as example of this. And yeah, we were reminded

0: Great is thy faithfulness, that one by One Sonic Society and Mike Weaver. Beginning to end, great is his faithfulness, from sunrise to sunset, from the moment that you leave your house in the morning, step into the car or onto the bus, to when you lay your head down at night. God sees you and hears you. He knows you. He walks with you, and great is his faithfulness. He will always be a faithful God.
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4: Hi, I'm Catherine Hill, UK Director at Care for the Family. Something that Richard and I have benefited from in our marriage is the idea of having a regular date night. Sometimes it's been glorious, other times a disaster. But the important thing is that more often than not, it happened, and the regularity of time together has woven into our relationship. When I share this idea with couples, some protest that it smacks of duty or legalism, but I always give them the same response. Sometimes it's the duty of love to make time. And if that is true in a marriage, how much more could it be true of our relationship with God? What difference could it make if we planned, prioritized, and protected some time in our week for friendship with Him? If we chose His company simply because we enjoy uninterrupted time in His presence.
0: Thanks, Catherine. Well, playing you one more song now that is leading us toward our latest news at 4 o'clock. And in the next hour, you're welcome to join as we explore Psalm 82.

The Grace by KD Music. It's 7 minutes past four. Hey, welcome along to the show, UCB2, the home of hope and worship. My name's Lydia, here to keep you company, keep you encouraged as we continue the music. And as we get this day started, exploring Psalm 82 after this one.

So hearing Psalm 9 put to music there by Red Letter Society, Psalm 9, thank you. And now we're starting the day with exploring another psalm, Psalm 82. And Psalm 82, it gives us encouragement to trust God because it reminds us that he is the true and righteous judge over all the earth. In this psalm, we see God speaking against unjust rulers and those who failed to defend the weak and vulnerable. Verses 3 and 4, it says this: defend the weak and the fatherless, uphold the cause of the poor and the oppressed, rescue the weak and the needy, deliver them from the hand of the wicked. God sees injustice, he sees wrong, and he cares deeply for those who are hurting. Sometimes when we look around at the world, or even at situations in our own lives, it can feel like there is a lot of trouble and a lot of things that are unfair. But Psalm 82, it reminds us that God is not absent. He is still on the throne and he judges rightly. Toward the end of the psalm, verse 8, it says, "Rise up, O God, judge the earth, for all the nations are your inheritance." The psalm, it finishes with a declaration of trust that God will act and rule over all. Even when people fail, when leaders disappoint, or when circumstances feel uncertain, we can place our trust in God because his justice, wisdom, and authority are perfect. Psalm 82, it reminds us that our confidence is not in people, but in the God who reigns over every nation and every situation. In seasons where we feel unsettled or discouraged, let's learn to trust that God sees, God knows, and God will ultimately bring about what is right.

0: for Wickham, and Kane there with The God Is Good. Well, just to mention, prayer breakthrough this Thursday here on UCB2 from 1 to 2pm, an hour of prayer. And Steve Botham is my guest as I'm sitting in for Abby this Thursday. And we'd love to hear from you with your prayer requests and your praise points too. So please do get in touch through the online contact form, ucb.co.uk/breakthrough, or drop an email to breakthrough@ucb.co.uk.
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3: Jesus told a parable about a guy who was rich and who built barns for himself, and he got richer still, and he thought, what am I going to do? I know, I'll pull the barns down and make even bigger barns and save more and say, eat, drink and be merry. And then God comes and says, you fool, you do not know that your life is required of you this night. And he had no time to then say, oh, I want to make a deathbed confession. None of us knows the day or the hour when our life will end. So to live a life of, yeah, I know there's a God, and, you know, I want to live life for me a bit first, you know, have a bit of fun in my teens and 20s, get my family grown up, get the kids through uni or apprenticeship, and then when I'm retired, you know, yeah, then I'll have time for God. You don't know if a bus might knock you down tomorrow. So the only chance you have is now. The safest chance you have is now to make a decision. Now.
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4: Hello, I'm Jonathan Arnold from the Social Justice Network and author of The Everyday God. Jesus says, "For I was naked and you gave me clothing." Being naked or homeless underlies so many of the works of mercy. Those who are made homeless for whatever reason have often had their lives disrupted by events, whether that's abuse or family breakdown, or addiction or bereavement or losing a job. Finding one's way home can be a difficult task, especially if home is no longer a safe place of sanctuary, or when home no longer exists. In such circumstances, the question is, where can I find home? So where is home for you? And where do you encounter the homeless, the naked, the unsheltered in our community?

this is Where I Belong, and hey, welcome along to the show. You're very welcome here on UCV2. Now, after some more music, we've got a daily devotional on the way, and we're going to be encouraged by some of the life experiences of author, speaker, and missionary Elizabeth Elliot. And we're going to be reminded of how a touch from God strengthens us, and sometimes it's all that we need.

touch of his hand. In Daniel chapter 10 and verse 18 we read, "The one having the likeness of a man touched me and strengthened me." In her book, A Slow and Certain Light, Elizabeth Elliot wrote, "When I lived in the forest of Ecuador, I usually travelled on foot. Trails often led through streams and rivers, which we had to wade, but sometimes there was a log high above the water which we had to cross. I dreaded those logs and was always tempted to take the steep, hard way down into the ravine and up the other side. But the local guides would say, 'Just walk across, Senorita.' And over they would go, light-footed and confident. I was barefoot, as they were, but it was not enough. On the log, I couldn't keep from looking down at the river below. I feared I would slip. I had never been any good at balancing myself, so my guide would stretch out a hand, and the touch of it was all I needed. I stopped worrying about slipping. I stopped looking down at the river or even the log and looked at the guide, who held my hand with only the slightest touch. When I reached the other side, I realised that if I had slipped, he would have held me. His being there and his touch were all I needed." That's all you need, too, to experience God's presence and feel his touch. Daniel wrote, "The one having the likeness of a man touched me and strengthened me, and he said, 'Beloved, fear not. Peace be to you. Be strong. Yes, be strong.' So when he spoke to me, I was strengthened and said, 'Let the Lord speak, for you have strengthened me.'" That's the word for today on UCB.

0: Oh God, Would You Move, that one by KXC Worship, where they shared that we started writing this one at one of our KXC songwriting days, where we gather as friends to collaborate and create. This song is a desperate prayer for God to move in power. As a church, we have heard testimonies of the Spirit moving in profound ways in the past, drawing many to faith, and we long for a similar story to be written in our day. You know, when you share today with others the way that you've seen God move, you might just encourage someone who needs it.
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2: Hi, this is Kaz McCrone, Associate Pastor at Cirencester Baptist Church. There are so many things we each want in life. A nice place to live, a good job, friends, fun, maybe even a new car and that latest piece of technology. For some of us, what we really want, though, is health and some peace. But there's one thing that everyone wants, a desire that we all share. We all want love. There's something hardwired in each one of us to look for love, and we look for it in all different places, some good and some not so good. But where does this desire come from? In chapter 4 of John's first letter, John writes multiple times that God is love. One of our biggest problems is that we spend our life searching for love in all sorts of places rather than going straight to the source. Maybe today we need to stop searching, to be still and know love himself.

Thanks so much for keeping me company this Tuesday morning here on UCB2. Anna is keeping you company after our latest news. One more song taking us there, keeping you up to date with the latest. And yeah, as you go about your day, remember that God gives you strength for this day. Remember how he wants to fill you with peace. And one touch from him is all we need. Well, I'll speak to you tomorrow. Midnight through till 5, we get to do it all over again, but keep sharing the smiles and have a great day.

And that's Joe Aitken and As We Gather. Well, a very good morning to you. It's so good to have your company. You're listening to UCB2. And also thank you to Lydia for the last few hours. Well, my name's Anne, sitting in this week for Samuel, so enjoying your company. And we're starting off today with prayer and praise. So this whole hour, loads of praise and worship music, just encouraging us to start our day by focusing on God and that attitude of praise, worship and thanksgiving. And then coming up at 5:30, we've got Still Waters as we join Phil. So let's continue with that praise and worship music right now. And this is House Fires.

0: Yeah, what a great reminder of God's promises for you and I on a daily basis. They're always yes and amen. Let's think about that and let's pray together. Father, thank you that you are a God who is faithful to your promises, and they are always yes and amen. God, thank you that you are always faithful to complete every promise you've ever made for the whole Bible. God, we're so thankful and so grateful that you're the God who would never let us down, never abandon us, but you're the God who's always there, and you're also the author and finisher of our faith. So God, today we celebrate your goodness, your faithfulness, the fact that you are always there. You never leave us or forsake us. Every moment of every day, you are there. We're never on our own because you're always there. And today, Father, you are our confidence. Our confidence is in you. You're our Father. You have plans for us to give us a hope in the future. You love us with an everlasting love. And so today we just want to say thank you and tell you that we are so grateful. In Jesus' name, amen.
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5: Hi, my name is Nicola Neal, and I'm the CEO of Every Life International. Psalm 34 verse 8 is a scripture that I've been thinking on and meditating on for a long time now. It is simply says this, taste and see that the Lord is good. And I found myself asking the question, if it is possible for me as an individual to taste and see that the Lord is good, then is it also possible for my husband, my children and I to do the same thing as a whole family, to taste and see of his goodness together? And what about for our street? Is that possible? What about for the housing estate where we live? Or our town? What about for an entire city? What about for a nation?

Song in the Room is the title there. Well, this is Prayer and Praise on UCB2. And coming up in just a few moments at 5:30, then it's Still Waters. Now, guilt is something that we've all felt so many times before. But this morning, Phil is going to be talking about and praying about goodbye guilt. So to take us through to Still Waters, here's another song called Glory on the Other Side.

0: You're listening to UCB2 this Tuesday morning, and it's so good to have your company. It's now 5:30, so it's time for us to join Phil and Still Waters.
1: Hello, and welcome to Still Waters. Guilt is an emotion that I can feel if I do not live to certain standards and can feel like a failure. In Christ, my guilt is rolled away. Shame is becoming increasingly powerful in our culture. God, I pray against this and the damage it has caused. The gospel is good news that reaches deep into the hearts of every person. There is a right time for everything, a time to be born, a time to die, a time to plant, a time to harvest, a time to kill, a time to heal, a time to destroy, and a time to rebuild. Like Jesus, I need to prioritize the lost and lonely, come alongside them, and show them how to live in God's commands. In hard times, I need to draw my gaze to Jesus. Today, I come to Jesus for focused congregational and individual worship.
2: I've got a friend

God really loves us. You know, those words are so true, but don't we sing so many songs about God's love? And we tell people, God really loves you. But he really, really does. You know, I know when I first became a Christian, I found out that, yeah, God loves me. But I have to tell you, it took a couple of years to get from it just being in my head that I knew God loved me to really believing it in my heart. It took a while to really think, yeah, God really does love me. In fact, he really likes me. But it takes a while. So often we just say, oh, God loves you. But let's be thinking about when we say things like that. Let's just be giving God so much thanks because he does love us. And when we share that with other people, let's not just say, oh, God loves you, but let's really make sure they understand that we totally believe and know that God really does love them. I love the fact that what a good God he is. You know, no favourites, no respecter of persons. He loves each one of us exactly the same. What a great God he is.

And that's an old dates worship, reminding us that God really is loyal in his love. Well, this is prayer and praise, so let's join together and pray together. Father, this morning, you know, we have been talking about over the bank holiday, how good it was to spend times with friends and family. But for some people, that wasn't the case. And God, we read and hear so often about loneliness and how it seems to be getting more and more. So this morning, Father, we pray for those people who are struggling with loneliness. God, we pray that you would raise up people to put around them, to put into their life, people who will chat to them, people who will befriend them, and people who will get alongside encouraging them, annoying and reminding them that they are loved and that they matter and that they belong. And Father, thank you that you're always there because you never leave us or forsake us. But God, we pray that you would raise up those other people, whether it's neighbours, family, strangers, people in church. God, that we would be family together. Not only speaking about family, but living as family, looking after, caring for one another. So Father, help us to open our eyes, to look around our neighbourhood or our workplace or even our church. And if there's anybody we see that we think might be lonely, help us to take the first step to draw alongside and maybe offer to spend some time with them. Father, we ask these things in Jesus' name. Amen.

Well, we're just a few minutes away from 6 o'clock this Tuesday morning. That's where we've got the latest news. And that's going to be followed by a Bible reading. Let me encourage you to get your Bible open so you can follow along to it. It's going to be from Colossians 1 and verses 13 to 14. So while you're finding that, let me play you another song to take you through to news.

All Things New is the title of that song. Well, a very good morning to you. It's 6 minutes past six on a Tuesday morning, the 26th of May. Welcome to Breakfast on UCB2. My name's Anne. It's so good to have your company. And I'm sitting in for Samuel this week as he's on holiday. So let me tell you what you can expect in the next few minutes. Well, one of the new songs from Shay Skelton we've added to the playlist, that's coming up shortly. I want to tell you just a little bit about him and the song. And then it would be great to read a Bible verse just a little bit later too. And as you can imagine, I've got loads of great music on the way for you, including this one from Kirby Capel. Morning.

Open Space is the title of that song. Well, coming up next is a song that you've been getting to know this month. It's called Hearts on Fire by Shea Sitskelton. Let me tell you just a little bit about it. Now, Shea, he lives in Nashville with his family, but he actually discovered his passion for music at a very young age, and he was deeply influenced by his family's strong faith. That's great, isn't it? And we added to the UCB2 playlist this month is Hearts on Fire. Now, when asked about this song, he says, "The heart on fire for God will always desire to serve others. Jesus came to serve and not be served, but to lay down his life as a ransom. And so if we desire to be on fire like Jesus, then our hearts will be overwhelmed with a passion to serve people." So that's a little bit about the song. Let's join together now and sing along to it.

Love that. And great to sing along with when you know a little bit more about the song as well. What a great prayer to make every day too. God, let my heart always be on fire. Well, coming up in just a few minutes, I'd love you to join me as we read a Bible verse together and have a thought about it. So get your Bible ready and open to Hebrews 10, verse 23, right after this.

0: to my child. That's New Wine Worship. Well, hopefully you've got your Bible ready and open to Hebrews 10, verse 23. Let's read it. Let us hold unswervingly to the hope that we profess, for he who promised is faithful. You know, the writer of Hebrews doesn't tell us to hold tightly because life will always be easy. But it tells us to hold tightly because God is faithful. There's a big difference to that. Our confidence, well, it's not built on perfect circumstances, even instant answers or visible results, but it's built on the character of God himself. When prayers seem unanswered, or sometimes when hope feels stretched, this verse just calls us to remember who made the promise. And God's faithfulness is always steady, even when our emotions are not. And his consistency becomes an anchor in an uncertain season.
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5: Hi, I'm Kieran Kelly from the Christian Institute. I remember as a young Christian being at a midweek Bible study in my church. There was a bit that I didn't like. It sounded harsh, judgmental, and I remember saying, it's probably a translation error. You see, I wanted to justify to myself why God would say what he said. I wanted to make it more palatable. The opening verses of Psalm 1 say, blessed is the man whose delight is in the law of the Lord. To delight in God's law is not to ignore what the Bible says, not to explain it away, not to dismiss it as of its time or no longer relevant in our culture. Delight doesn't pick and choose what parts to apply and obey. It doesn't even respond to God's commands with grudging acceptance. Instead, it cherishes and embraces them. And what is said of the one who delights in the law of the Lord? He is like a tree planted by streams of water, which yields its fruit in season, and whose leaf does not wither.

an encouragement for you and I to sing, sing, sing. Well, we're just a few minutes away from 6:30 and the latest UCB news headlines. And then it'd be great to pray together as well, as I want to tell you about something to get in your diary for the August bank holiday weekend.

0: UZB News headlines at 6:30. I'm James Morris. Top doctors have likened social media to smoking as campaigners prepare to meet the Prime Minister. It's the closing day of a consultation on online restrictions for children. Some bereaved families will repeat calls to raise the minimum age to 16, though there are some questions about how successful that's been in Australia. The US has carried out what it calls self-defence strikes in southern Iran. American military officials claim missile launch sites were among targets. 8 people have been taken to hospital after a motorbike crashed into spectators on the Isle of Man. It happened on the opening day of practice for the TT races. And we're being invited to test out a brand new pilgrimage route by the Methodist Church. It's inspired by the stories of some of those in the UK who helped bring an end to transatlantic slavery. The Equiano Way runs from Sheffield to Hull, the home of William Wilberforce. That's the latest UCB News headlines.
1: Thank you, Anne. Now a look at your morning weather. Well, it's going to be another sunny and mostly dry day across England and Wales as the heatwave continues. Now, there's a small chance of a few heavy thundery showers this afternoon, and it's going to be a bit fresher in the north of Scotland. So your temperatures for Scotland and Northern Ireland, 15 to 17 degrees, and England and Wales, 23 to 26 degrees.

0: And that's Rob Westall with At Your Feet We Fall. Well, it's 24 minutes away from 7 o'clock. It's great to have you company here on UCB2 this Tuesday morning. Now, in a few minutes, it'd be good to pray together to start off our day. And also, I want to talk to you about Big Church Festival in just a few minutes and music on the way shortly from Blessing Offer.
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5: Hi, I'm Jay John. Patience is not just the ability to wait, but the ability to keep a good attitude while waiting. Be as patient with others as God has been with you, and be patient with yourself. God has perfect timing, never early, never late. Let's be patient. It will be worth the wait. Patience with others is love. Patience with yourself is hope. Patience with God is faith. The Bible says, let your hope keep you joyful. Be patient in your troubles and pray at all times. Amen.

how much you mean to me. And God can say that to us on a daily basis. He loves us. He has a good plan for us. He protects us. And He is our Father God. And we can also say these words to God on a daily basis. How much you mean to me. But the way that we live, the way we trust Him, depend on Him and rely on Him. Great words to say every day, isn't it? Well, right now, I'd love us to pray for one another as we start our day. Father, thank you for another new day. God, for most of us, we might have some plans for today, but we don't know everything that's going to happen. But you do, because you know everything. God, you've already gone before us. And so whatever today holds, we just want to say that we're going to look to you and trust in you. Even in the tough times and the tough journey of life that we go through sometime, you're still a good God. You're still a God that we can trust. You're still a faithful God. And so we want to remember that and be thankful and grateful for it right the way through today and every day. In Jesus' name, amen.

the dulcet tones there of Laura's story. I don't know if you're anything like me and likes to have things in the calendar before they actually happen so that I've got things to look forward to. And one of the things that you could have in your calendar is Big Church Festival. Now, I don't know if you've ever been before. It's held in Weston Estate in West Sussex. It's thousands and thousands of Christians getting together. Some great worship bands there and also some organisations. It's a great time to go on your own, to go with a group, to go with the church group, to go with the family. So let me tell you a little bit about it. It takes place the Bank Holiday weekend on the 28th to the 30th of August. And it's just some of the artists taking part. There's hundreds of artists, so I can't go through them all, but some of them include Elevation Rhythm, Lauren Daigle, CC Winans, Anne Wilson, The King and Country, Ren Collective, and so many more. And UCB, once again, well, we're partnering with Big Church Festival, which means there's a special discount on your tickets, but only if you book through the UCB website. So chat to some people, get it in your diary, go as a group. You can camp or you can stay somewhere nearby and then just travel in for the day. You can go for the whole weekend or you can even just go for the day. But it would be an amazing event. Don't miss it. Get it in your calendar. And if you'd like those discount tickets, you can go to ucb.co.uk/Big Church Festival and get your tickets now. Now, one of the other people who are going to be there is Bethel Music, and here they are.

Oh, I love that song, Raise a Hallelujah is the title. Well, coming up in just a few minutes' time at 7 o'clock, James Morris is here with the latest UCB news. And then we've got a Bible reading. Now, if you want to follow along, get your Bible out, ready and open. It's going to be from Deuteronomy 31 and verse 6. And then we've got Word for Today coming up in just a few minutes too.

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1: UCB News at 7 o'clock. I'm James Morris. Campaigners and bereaved families will urge the Prime Minister to honour a promise to impose social media restrictions for under-16s when they meet later. A 12-week online safety consultation closes today with an Australia-style ban for youngsters among the considerations, though there are some questions about how successful that ban's been. America's top diplomat says a deal with Iran could take a few days after the US confirmed fresh strikes in the south of the country. It calls them self-defence. Meanwhile, Israeli Prime Minister Benjamin Netanyahu's threatened intensified attacks against Hezbollah in Lebanon after reporting drones are being fired towards the north.
2: I want to bless the residents of the north's resilience that inspires all of us. But what this requires of us now is to increase the blows, to increase the intensity, or smite them with overwhelming force.
1: Oil prices have risen slightly overnight. A motorbike's hit spectators on the opening day of practice in the Isle of Man TT races. Eight people have been taken to hospital, with all said to be conscious. Separately, a rider was killed during a pre-event race on the island on Sunday. We're being invited to test out a brand new pilgrimage route by the Methodist Church. It's inspired by the stories of some of those in the UK who helped bring an end to transatlantic slavery. Sarah Maltby's the strategic manager at Epworth Old Rectory, the birthplace of John Wesley and the midpoint of the route.
3: It's 80 miles from Winker Bank in Sheffield, travels through South Yorkshire, Northern Lincolnshire and into Humberside, finishing up at Wilberforce House, quite rightly.
1: The Equiano Way takes its name from Alauda Equiano, a former enslaved person, writer and abolitionist who inspired Wesley. And basketball legend Michael Jordan and Oasis star Noel Gallagher were among the guests at outgoing Manchester City boss Pep Guardiola's leaving party. 19,000 fans packed into the Co-op Live last night after an open-top bus parade through the city. That's the latest UCB News.
4: Thank you, James. And now a look at your weather this Tuesday morning. Well, it's going to be another sunny and mostly dry day across England and Wales as the heatwave continues. Now, there's a small chance that we'll see a few heavy thundery showers this afternoon. And it's going to be a bit fresher today in the north of Scotland. So your temperatures this morning, 15 to 17 degrees for Scotland and Northern Ireland and 23 to 26 degrees in England and Wales.
5: From the Bible. Be strong and courageous. Do not be afraid or terrified because of them, for the Lord your God goes with you. He will never leave you nor forsake you. Deuteronomy 31:6.

0: Martin Smith and a song called Trouble Getting Out of Trouble's Only One Way to Look at That, and that's with our eyes up onto Jesus. Well, it's 6 minutes past seven. Good morning. Welcome to Tuesday, the 26th of May. My name's Anne, sitting in this week for Samuel, who's on holiday. Loving your company. You are so welcome. So a very good morning to you and welcome to UCB too. So coming up in just a few minutes, we've got Word for Today, and it's all about the touch of His hand. Also, I want to tell you about something new that I tried over the weekend. I'd love to say it was fantastic. Yeah, I'll tell you more in just a few minutes. And as you can imagine, I've got some really great music on the way, including John Mark McMillan.
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1: Hi, Andy Elms here from Family Church and greatbiglife.co.uk. In Exodus 32 verse 8, it reveals to us that Moses, as well as leading the people, had a place that he went to each day to just encounter and spend time with the Lord, to receive instruction and strength. This place was called a tent of meeting. You know, the reality for us is we all need a tent of meeting. We all need in our lives a place where we pull away from the crowd with the purpose of going to spend time with him in his presence. Because it's in his presence we receive everything we need for the day that's ahead. Want to encourage you today, just like Moses, have a moment in your day. Doesn't matter where in your day it is, but a moment where you pull away from the crowd. Let me encourage you today, find a tent of meeting where you go and spend time alone with him. God bless. Have a great day.

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1: That's a good statement to make every single day, and it's always going to be true. Jesus is King. Well, it's time now for Word for Today, and this morning we're going to be hearing about holding on to Jesus.
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3: The word for today is the touch of his hand. In Daniel chapter 10 and verse 18 we read, "The one having the likeness of a man touched me and strengthened me." In her book, A Slow and Certain Light, Elizabeth Elliot wrote, "When I lived in the forest of Ecuador, I usually travelled on foot. Trails often led through streams and rivers, which we had to wade, but sometimes there was a log high above the water which we had to cross. I dreaded those logs and was always tempted to take the steep, hard way down into the ravine and up the other side. But the local guides would say, 'Just walk across, Senorita.' And over they would go, light-footed and confident. I was barefoot, as they were, but it was not enough. On the log, I couldn't keep from looking down at the river below. I feared I would slip. I had never been any good at balancing myself, so my guide would stretch out a hand, and the touch of it was all I needed. I stopped worrying about slipping. I stopped looking down at the river or even the log and looked at the guide, who held my hand with only the slightest touch. When I reached the other side, I realised that if I had slipped, he would have held me. His being there and his touch were all I needed. That's all you need, too, to experience God's presence and feel his touch." Daniel wrote, "The one having the likeness of a man touched me and strengthened me, and he said, 'Beloved, fear not. Peace be to you. Be strong. Yes, be strong.' So when he spoke to me, I was strengthened and said, 'Let the Lord speak, for you have strengthened me.'" That's the word for today on UCB.

Faithful Church. Well, it is a Tuesday morning. The question is, how was your bank holiday weekend? It's one of those weeks where we kind of keep forgetting what day we're on after bank holiday weekend. Anyway, I hope you had a really great time. I decided I'd do something just slightly different over the weekend and bake some brownies. Now, Chloe Wilson here at UCB, she is the queen when it comes to baking brownies. Oh, they're amazing. And I thought, how hard can it be? So I got all my ingredients and I was making up and everything looked really, really great. Gets it into the pan, still looking really great. Puts it into the oven and was really excited to wait for it to be ready. Now, the recipe said there are three different temperatures that you should cook it at. One is you should take it out of the oven at 24 minutes. I think if you want them really gooey and fudgy, at 26 or 28 minutes if you want them slightly fudgy, and then a little bit longer if you want them more cake-like. Well, I quite like when they're just a little bit kind of gooey chocolate in the middle. Yeah, you know what I mean. So I take some out of the oven. And it didn't have that really crusty top on it, but I thought, well, that'll probably come as it cools, because it said as it cools, they knit together better. So there I was, all excited. And after they cooled, I cut a little bit. It kind of crumbled all over the place. Well, it was more like a goo all over the place. I couldn't even lift it up, this mess, this goo. So I obviously took it out the oven just a little bit early. And I thought, well, I can always have some wee ice cream. Yeah, I think my experience of making brownies inedible is probably the only word that I'd say. And yeah, I'll just wait till Chloe bakes them next.

Yeah, beautiful there. I haven't heard that for ages. Fill this house with your glory. And isn't that a great song, but a really great prayer to be making every day too? Well, coming up in just a few minutes here on UCB 2, we've got James Morris with the latest UCB news headlines. And then I've got a question on the way for you to do with our weather.

0: UCB News headlines at 7:30. I'm James Morris. Top doctors have compared social media use to smoking as campaigners make a further push for under-16s to be banned from the platforms. They'll meet Sir Keir Starmer on the final day of a consultation about keeping children safe online. Ministers promised age or functionality restrictions last month. The US military's called overnight strikes in southern Iran self-defense. It says missile launch sites and boats attempting to place mines were targeted. Both sides had suggested progress in peace talks over recent days. The education secretary wants an investigation into hidden extra charges that parents say they've faced trying to access government-funded childcare in England. Some have reported fees like waiting list deposits and for meals and drinks. And minimum temperatures for May have been provisionally broken overnight. It stayed above 21.3 degrees Celsius in an area of southern England, as parts of the country could see highs of 35 today. That's the latest UCB News headlines.
1: Thank you, Anne. Now a look at your morning weather. Well, it's going to be another sunny and mostly dry day across England and Wales as the heatwave continues. Now, there is a small chance of a few heavy thundery showers this afternoon, and it's going to be a bit fresher in the north of Scotland. So your temperatures for Scotland and Northern Ireland, 15 to 17 degrees, and England and Wales, 23 to 26 degrees.

Surrounded by Holy. Oh, what a great title that is. Well, in just a few minutes, we're going to be hearing about a brand new pilgrimage route. But right now, I've got a question to ask you. So, here we are in a heat wave. So, my question today is, what's your best tip for staying cool in a heat wave? Oh, I'd love to hear what that is. You can go on the UCB2 Facebook group page, put your comment on there, or you can send a WhatsApp message. The number for that is 01782 922 220. Or you can send an email, and that's Anne at ucb.co.uk.

0: And that's Chelsea Norgus. Well, it's time now to talk about a new route. And we're being invited to test out a brand new pilgrimage route. Now, this is inspired by the stories of some of those in the UK that really helped bring an end to transatlantic slavery. So it's called the Equiano Way, and it's in partnership between the Methodist Church and Epworth Old Rectory. That's the birthplace of John Wesley. So Sarah Maltby is the strategic manager of Epworth Old Rectory, and she shared the story of the man who gave his way to the Equiano Way. That's in conversation with UCB News reporter James Morris.
1: He was born Gustavus Vassa. He was a Nigerian prince, and he was an enslaved person. And ultimately, he was a key figure in the British abolitionist movement. So he was born in around, we think, 1745, died in 1797. He was born in southeastern Nigeria, kidnapped as a child, sold into the transatlantic slave trade, and then and endured years of servitude, essentially. He then bought his freedom in 1766. He settled in Britain, and then he became deeply involved with campaigning against the slave trade. We

0: said that he was reading the memoir of Equiano, and he wrote his final letter was to William Wilberforce, basically saying, carry on with your campaign, how important it was, we must fight slavery. So it was, you know, Equiano's memoir, as I said, that it was sort of his final reading material that inspired him to write to Wilberforce. And they did communicate, they were in touch anyway, but his final letter then was basically saying, this is what we need to do going forward.
1: Just to remind ourselves what's happening right now, it's not quite launched officially, but people can test it. Is that where we're at, Sarah?
0: It is a brand new route. It's a brand new pilgrimage that we are developing at the moment. It's 80 miles from Winker Bank in Sheffield, travels through South Yorkshire, Northern Lincolnshire, and into Humberside, finishing up at Wilberforce House, quite rightly. So we've developed the route. We have it on our website, which is epwortholdrectory.org.uk. You can find the route on there. And what we're doing at the moment is looking for volunteers to test the route. So that's what we're doing at the moment. And if you want to do some of it, all of it, that is fantastic. There are instructions for our walkers on the website. We are going to be launching it June next year. So we've got a year to look at the sort of more spiritual content of the pilgrimage as well. So a few things happening between now and then, lots to do, obviously, but really exciting, I think, and an opportunity for everybody to get involved with us.
2: 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And for that full conversation, along with loads more stories of hope beyond the headlines from UK as well as around the world, then you can click on the news section of the UCB Player app.

0: haven't heard that song for ages. Such a classic track. Cornerstone is the title there. Well, I was singing that quite loudly. Anyway, it's time for our little Bible quiz. So not a competition, no prizes or anything to give away. Just testing your Bible knowledge this Tuesday morning. Okay, are we ready? I'll give you the question now and then tell you the answer just after the next song. So the question is, what animal spoke to Balaam? Okay, what animal spoke to Balaam? And if you need a little bit of a clue for that, it's Numbers 22 is where you'll find your answer. And I'll tell you what that answer is in a few minutes.
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4: 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The Bible says in 2 Chronicles 7:14, if my people who are called by my name will humble themselves and pray and seek my face and turn from their wicked ways, then I will hear from heaven and forgive their sin and I will heal their land. The problem in our world is not the abundance of darkness. The problem in our world is the absence of light. God told Jonah to go to Nineveh, but Jonah ran from his call. Once Jonah came into alignment with his assignment, the capital city of paganism turned to God in just one day. Let's stop blaming problems in our society on how bad the world is and start pressing in to discover how God wants to use us to help make our world a better place.

Well, how did you get on with our little Bible quiz that I asked you earlier? The question today was, what animal spoke to Balaam? And your answer was found in Numbers 22, in fact, verse 28, and it was a donkey. So well done if you got that correct. A huge pat on the back. And well done in knowing your Bible knowledge. I'll have another little Bible question for you tomorrow morning. Now, coming up at 8 o'clock, then we've got James Morris with the latest UCB news. And then I've got a story about a frog race on the way for you.

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1: UCB News at 8 o'clock. I'm James Morris. Leading medics say they're treating social media use like smoking or not wearing a seatbelt as a consultation on a potential ban for under-16s closes today. Grieving parents will meet the Prime Minister later to push again for Australian-style restrictions, though some question how effective they've been. The Labour Party chair says the government's not ruling out any measure. Anna Turley added teenagers are engaged about the issue.
2: They're very thoughtful and very nuanced about the impacts of social media, both the opportunities it gave them to connect with people, but the impact on them on things like bullying online, body image, and some of the content and material that they were accessing that they knew they shouldn't be.
1: The US says it launched strikes overnight in self-defense on southern Iran, despite both sides recently suggesting progress in peace talks. America says it's targeted missile launch sites and Iranian boats attempting to emplace mines. It comes after reports Iranian officials issued an order to restore internet access after 3 months. Connections have been restricted for most people in the country following the start of the war with the US. The Education Secretary is urging an investigation into hidden charges parents have faced trying to get government-funded childcare in England. Nearly three-quarters reported having to pay for extras, including covering meals or drinks and nappies. And minimum temperature records for May have provisionally been broken for the second night in a row. While most of us tried to sleep, it didn't drop below 21.3 degrees Celsius in an area of southern England, making it a tropical night. Parts of the country could see highs of 35 today, with London feeling particularly warm. Climate scientist Dr. Chloe Brimacombe explains why.
3: Is because it's so built up. So we know that urban areas build up heat a lot quicker and they also then reflect that heat. The sun is actually near its maximum in terms of the amount of solar radiation we can receive in the UK at this time of year. And that is also bad for things like sunburn.
1: The AA is reminding drivers never to leave children or pets inside a parked car. That's the latest UCB News.
4: Thank you, James. And now a look at your weather this Tuesday morning. Well, it's going to be another sunny and mostly dry day across England and Wales as the heatwave continues. Now, there's a small chance that we'll see a few heavy thundery showers this afternoon. And it's going to be a bit fresher today in the north of Scotland. So your temperatures this morning, 15 to 17 degrees for Scotland and Northern Ireland and 23 to 26 degrees in England and Wales.
5: From the Bible. This is the confidence we have in approaching God, that if we ask anything according to his will, he hears us. 1 John 5:14.

0: Church Will Sing. What a great title for a band. I wonder if you were going to start up a band, what kind of name would you use for the band? Would it be something from the Bible or just something a bit random? Oh, maybe that's something for us to have a think about. While you're doing that, let me say a very good morning to you. Welcome to Tuesday, the 26th of May. It's 7 minutes past eight. My name's Anne. You are so welcome to UCB2. Now, coming up in just a few minutes' time, I want to talk about a race, but one that's maybe slightly different, about frog race. I'll tell you more shortly. Also, we've got our sing-along song on the way too at 20 past. Hopefully you were listening yesterday and you can even remember what the song is. If not, well, I'm not going to let you know right now. I'll tell you in just a few minutes.
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3: Hi, my name's Zoe Wickham and I'm from NGM. In the 1992 Olympics, there was a British runner, Derek Redmond, who was a favourite to win a medal in the 400 metres. The semi-final started and he was running really well, but suddenly, about halfway around the track, he pulled up and started to limp. All the officials wanted him to stop, but he kept limping. His dad pushed his way through the crowd, put an arm round his sobbing son, and together they limped to the finish. As they did so, the roar in that stadium was deafening. That roar can be imagined like the great crowd of witnesses cheering us on when we feel broken and bashed from all sides. Remember, just like that dad, God is there to put his arm around you and carry you. With God, anything is possible.

Well, in just a few minutes, we've got our sing-along song. But before that, I want to talk to you about a race, the frog race. So are you ready? The race began. No one in the crowd really believed that the tiny frogs would reach the top of the tower. They shouted, "Oh, it's too difficult. Come back. You'll never make it to the top." And some people, "Not a chance. That tower is too high for a little frog to climb up." So the tiny frogs began collapsing one by one, except for those who, in a bit of a fresh sprint, were climbing higher and higher. But the crowd continued to yell, "It's too difficult. No one will make it." More tiny frogs got tired and began to give up. But only one frog continued higher and higher. This one just wouldn't give up, and he reached the top. Well, everyone wanted to know how this one frog managed such a great feat and climbing all the way up that tower. His secret? This little frog only listened to one voice that was telling him to keep going. He could do it. And so, for you and I to learn from this today, let's make sure that the words that we speak are words that encourage one another.

and that's Taking Ground Music. Well, it's time now for a sing-along song, usually our school-run sing-along song, but as it's half-term, then it's our sing-along song. And so this week, Bibby chose the song, got in touch and says, please can we have Phil Wickham and Battle Belongs? Well, it's such a great song, how could we say no to it? So Bibby, you can be the one that's singing the loudest, and the rest of us, whatever we're doing right now, isn't it great just to stop for a moment? Unless you're driving, of course, you can carry on. But to be singing along together, being reminded of this song, and not just singing the song, but really listening to the words that we're singing. So here we go. Here's Phil Wickham.

That's our sing-along song this week. It's Phil Wickham and Battle Belongs, Chose by Bibby. Well done. We love that song. In fact, we love it so much, we're already looking forward to tomorrow morning at 20 past eight when we get to sing it again together. Well, coming up in just a few minutes at 8.30, James Morris with the latest UCB news headlines. And then I want to talk about art and slightly different way of showing it.

0: UCB News headlines at 8:30. I'm James Morris. Parents of young people who've died because of links to social media are meeting the Prime Minister, as doctors warn it's as dangerous as smoking. Sir Keir Starmer's being urged to ban access to platforms for under-16s, with medics describing social media as children's drug of choice. The US says it launched overnight strikes on southern Iran in self-defence, despite both sides recently suggesting progress in peace talks. America says it's targeted missile launch sites and Iranian boats attempting to emplace mines. Former SNP MP Joanna Cherry is calling for John Swinney to be replaced as leader after the party's former chief exec Peter Morrill admitted embezzling £400,000. Morrill's ex-wife, the former First Minister Nicola Sturgeon, says she had no knowledge of it. And the Pope's apologised for the historic role of the Catholic Church in allowing slavery. Leo's called it a wound in Christian memory. It comes as the Methodist Church trials a new pilgrimage route between Sheffield and Hull, inspired by abolitionists. That's the latest UCB News headlines.
1: Thank you, Anne. Now a look at your morning weather. Well, it's going to be another sunny and mostly dry day across England and Wales as the heatwave continues. Now, there is a small chance of a few heavy thundery showers this afternoon, and it's going to be a bit fresher in the north of Scotland. So your temperatures for Scotland and Northern Ireland, 15 to 17 degrees, and England and Wales, 23 to 26 degrees.

Yeah, glory, hallelujah. Well, welcome to UCB2. We're 26 minutes away from 9 o'clock. So I'd like to talk a little bit about art. Now, over the past few years, a lot of different organisations and groups have looked at different ways to get the community involved in things they would never normally get involved with. One of them has been art. And so, masterpieces from the National Gallery. What's happening? They're being displayed in the London suburb of Croydon, and it's all as part of a travelling project. Now, this is designed to bring art closer to local communities, because they're saying a lot of people don't go into art galleries and feel it's not something that they would do. So they thought, well, to help people appreciate art, rather than having them come to the gallery, why don't we take them out to different parts in the community so that anybody can see them? So high quality reproductions, for example, Claude Monet, Pablo Picasso, JMW Turner and Vincent van Gogh. Now, they're on show in prominent town centre locations, including things like Croydon Minster and the Queen's Gardens. Now, this is all taking part of a scheme of Art on Your Doorstep. So it's encouraging you, even as you walk around your community, just to look and appreciate art and seeing those pictures in places that you would never expect to see them, but helping you just to be aware of the art that is in some of the galleries, and maybe hopefully tempt you into some of these galleries. Now, this is a 3-year initiative, and they really want to share a lot of those pictures just with the normal community. And audiences beyond the galleries, London Base and Trafalgar Square, are saying they're seeing loads of really great results so far. And this programme's running right through until the 5th of July. And so if you're in the London area, especially in Croydon, then maybe open your eyes, have a bit of a look round, and you don't have to go to a gallery to appreciate and see some classic works of art. Wonder if they'll do that in this area. You know, if it's successful, maybe they'll put it round to different areas. I wonder what else we can take and bring into our local community so that we don't always have to go. Well, we talk about the church like that, don't we? Taking the church into the community. Yeah, good ways of doing that. That's definitely what we should be looking at.

Love the words in that song. I'm too grateful to stay silent. You know, when was the last time we just told God how grateful and thankful we are? I mean, there are so many things, aren't there? Just waking up and knowing that today there was a sunrise, tonight there'll be a sunset, and everything else in between, we can trust God because he's always faithful. And so it's about being grateful for Jesus, definitely, because of his death on the cross, mean that you

I'm so thankful for this gorgeous weather. I'm so grateful. Thank you. There you go. Whatever you said thank you for too. Isn't it good just to be like the words of that song? I'm too grateful to be silent.

0: singing about your goodness. Oh, that finished a bit suddenly at the end there. Anyway, that's a song that sings about God's goodness, but we could also say the same for Matt Brown, singing about your goodness. Because as a child of God, then you're full of God's goodness.
1: Yeah, absolutely. As our guests on today's This Is My Story, and as are you.
0: That was a good link into what's coming up today in the programme.
1: Indeed, it was. And we're welcoming someone back to This Is My Story this morning. Okay. It was last with us in October of last year, but Callum McKenzie has a new book of poetry out and has got a bit of an update on what God's been doing in his life. So he joins us at 9:30. And then we're going to be speaking to someone who used to be in full-time ministry with the church, but since he retired in 2019, he's now segued into

0: a mental health first aid instructor. So we're going to be talking about the importance of good mental health, particularly for church leaders. But obviously some of the principles that Dave Burke will be sharing with us, we can apply to our own lives. So they're the conversations for today. And as it's Tuesday, a parenting parable for you at around about 10:15. It's quite an epic one today, but something that many people will relate to, coining that oh-so-famous sentence, particularly if you parent girls, you're not going out like that.
1: Well, just before we go, I've got one more question.
0: Okay.
1: How's Hash Brown?
0: Well, truth be told, she hasn't been seen for the last 24 hours, although we have heard movement in the nest. So we're making the assumption, because she was on a mission on Sunday, that she probably now has a litter. We don't know how many, but obviously nursing them in the initial days. So we're hoping that we'll maybe catch a glimpse of her in, maybe the next 5 days or so when she pops out for something to eat or drink.
1: Oh, baby hedgehogs, how cute. Anyway, look forward to hearing the update. See you later.
0: Sure.
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5: Hello, I'm Jonathan Arnold from the Social Justice Network and author of The Everyday God. The writer to the Hebrews warns us away from simply being observers of someone else's misfortune. We are to have such empathy with those in prison as if we were in prison ourselves. In doing works of mercy, we can always be surprised by God time and time again that he is already at work, not where we might expect him to be, with the affluent or with the church even, or in polite society, but with those seen as the least in our society. In prison, where is Christ? Christ is the prisoner. As you did it to one of the least of these, my brothers and sisters, you did it to me. What needs unlocking in your heart today? Take it to God in prayer.

Well, coming up in just a few minutes at 9 o'clock, then James Morris is here with the latest UCB news, followed by Matt, and this is My Story. And he's already chatted to you about some of the stories you'll hear today. Well, I just want to say a huge thank you once again for your company. You're always such good company for breakfast. Enjoy your day. Try and get out if you possibly can. But remember, don't forget the suntan lotion when you're going out and about. I'll see you again tomorrow morning. Bye-bye and God bless.

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1: UCB News at 9 o'clock. I'm James Morris. Campaigners are meeting Sir Keir Starmer this afternoon to again push for urgent restrictions on children's social media use as doctors intervene. Some top medics have likened the dangers to smoking as a consultation closes on a ban for under-16s. The US has launched fresh strikes on Iran, which it claims were self-defense against a backdrop of peace talks. Iran's internet is also expected to be switched back on today after an 87-day state blackout. MSPs are expected to back a call from Westminster to hand over powers to allow a second Scottish independence referendum. First Minister John Swinney will kick off a debate in Holyrood this afternoon. Meanwhile, former SNP MP Joanna Cherry is calling on John Swinney to be replaced as leader after ex-chief executive Peter Morrell admitted misusing party money. Morrell's pleaded guilty to embezzling £400,000 to pay for luxury items, including cars and a motorhome. His ex-wife, the former First Minister Nicola Sturgeon, says she had no knowledge or suspicion of his crimes. Mark Diffley's a polling expert.
2: All our politicians, this is not unique to Scotland, have negative approval ratings, which is a statement of the era that we kind of live in. We know that trust is very low in all politicians. I do think Mr. Swinney will be content and he'll be satisfied that this did not take place before the recent election.
1: And the Pope's apologised for the historic role of the Catholic Church in allowing slavery. Leo's called it a wound in Christian memory. It comes as the Methodist Church trials the Equiano Way, a new pilgrimage route between Sheffield and Hull. Sarah Maltby of Epworth Old Rectory says the walk's inspired by abolitionists, including Olaudah Equiano.
3: He was born Gustavus Vassa. He was a Nigerian prince, and he was an enslaved person. And ultimately, he was a key figure in the British abolitionist movement.
1: Epworth's the midpoint on the route and the former home of John Wesley, the founder of Methodism. That's the latest UCB News.
4: From the Bible. Bring the whole tithe into the storehouse, that there may be food in my house. Test me in this, says the Lord Almighty, and see if I will not throw open the floodgates of heaven and pour out so much blessing that there will not be enough room to store it. Malachi 3:13.
5: And whilst your tithe today may not be a financial one, there's still the opportunity to bring your all in worship to God. Let's join together this Tuesday morning.

Good morning. It's 5 minutes past nine. Welcome to Tuesday's This Is My Story. I hope you had a wonderful bank holiday weekend, even though it was incredibly warm yesterday for much of the UK. I hope you've been able to stay cool. High temperatures continuing today through much of the UK. We'll take a look at that a little later on. But as the name of the show suggests, This Is My Story. It's not actually my story, although I will be sharing a parenting parable with you at around about 10:15, but it is God's story. God at work in and through the lives of other people. I'll tell you more about the guests joining us on today's show a little later, but let me say thank you to Anne Henderson for today's breakfast show, doing a sterling job while Samuel Ball is on holiday. And let me say a very warm welcome to you if you're perhaps joining me for the first time for This Is My Story, because you're off work for the half term this week. You are so welcome to stick around for some great conversation, encouragement and wonderful songs of praise and worship. This one was added at the start of the month to UCB2's playlist. It comes from Called Out Music and is called Grateful Hearts.

0: Taking a trip down memory lane is my mistake, but too often we can dwell on things in the past, can't we? Past mistakes, past regrets, wishing for times gone by, perhaps because we're scared of the future. But we shouldn't spend too much time recounting the past. We need to live in the present and be expectant of what God has in store, because He knows the future.
1: This is Hope with God. I am Wendy Palau. Are you living in the past? Do your thoughts continually return to things done and said? Maybe things you did and said yesterday, maybe 10 years ago. Things that were done to you, things that should have been handled differently. Can I remind you of something so beautiful? God is the God of the future. We're reminded over and over again of this in the Bible. He's told us to forget the former things. Don't dwell on the past. See, I am doing a new thing. Because of the work of Jesus on the cross, God wants to do a new work in you. New life, new hope, a new future. Turn away from your broken past and turn your heart to Jesus. Always remember, there is hope with God. This is Wendy Palau.

0: So, yesterday I reported from the Brown Bat Garden that Hash Brown the Hedgehog had arrived on Sunday, a hedgehog on a mission. She built a nest out of a pile of leaves that had fallen from our garden tree back in the autumn, weaved together in various dried out leaves, straw, even tried a Tesco carrier bag, no idea where that had come from, which was removed for the safety of the hedgehog family by yours truly. Well, I can update you that Hash Brown the Hedgehog has not been spotted for the last 24 hours. What I can say is early yesterday morning when I went out into the garden, some food had been taken, although we can neither confirm nor deny whether Hash Brown the Hedgehog was the recipient of this kitten food or whether it was other garden wildlife visiting the garden overnight. Water obviously has had some movement around it as it was filled with leaves and pieces of straw as well as other debris from the garden, but nothing to report in terms of a potential litter for Hash Brown the Hedgehog. We can only assume, due to careful listening, that there are baby hedgehogs inside the nest currently being nursed. We will update you tomorrow if there are any more developments on Hash Brown the Hedgehog.
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4: Hi, it's Matt Frost from Siren Sister Baptist Church. I walk into my kitchen and members of my family have left stuff lying around. There's always six things that need clearing up. A couple of cups, some half-finished fruit, a packet left open, a few crumbs on the worktop. So what do? I go ahead and clear it up. But that's not all I do. I quietly grumble to myself about how lazy my family are. Why is it always me that has to tidy up? The book of Colossians in the Bible has a different approach for me. Hear what it says. Whatever you do, whether in word or action, do it all in the name of the Lord Jesus, giving thanks to God the Father through him. So next time I walk into a messy kitchen, I need to pray that God will help me clear up in the name of Jesus, not filled with my own grumpiness, and to do so thankfully to God for all he has provided for me, including providing me with my family.

Destiny Worship Music with Welcome the King. And we're not welcoming a king as the first guest to today's This Is My Story, but he is quite a princely man. Why? Because like you and me, he is a co-heir with Christ of the inheritance that God has for us, promised in his word. Now, Callum McKenzie is a familiar name and possibly a familiar voice if you've been listening to This Is My Story for the last couple of years. He last joined us at the end of October last year and has been busy writing away, sharing poetry like only he can. His latest book is called The Other Side of the Door, a follow-up from The Lighthouse Keeper's Son. And he's going to be sharing a bit of an update with us on how life has been going and some of the poetry from his latest book. Callum joins us after Michael W. Smith. This is Your House.

0: Michael W. Smith bringing us to 9:30 this Tuesday morning. I hope you had a brilliant bank holiday weekend and I hope that you survived the heat yesterday. Now, chatting to our first guest today off air, the paddling pool featured yesterday, didn't it, Callum? Welcome to This Is My Story.
1: Yeah, I was definitely in the paddling pool getting harassed and splashed by my two daughters.
0: That's the way it should be as a dad. Certainly, getting stuck in when there is fun in the name of keeping cool in the hot weather. That's what I say anyway. It's brilliant to welcome you back to This Is My Story, Callum. You last joined us back in October of last year, but you've been busy at work since then. Before we find out what's been going on in your life more recently, we'll just briefly recap on some of the headlines in terms of your faith story. You were brought up as a pastor's kid, made your own commitment at 16, and then chose to leave your faith during the last year of uni around about the age of 22, but seeking all that the world had to offer. And you've not made any kind of cover-up about this. You've had your mental health struggles. You've rediscovered your faith, and now you're clearly committed, along with your wife, Laura, to living life God's way, seeking to bring him glory and seeking to be guided by his word and by the Holy Spirit. Now, when you last spoke to us, God had enabled you to relocate to the Northeast. He was very clear on this, but there's been a few things that have been happening recently, haven't there? Bring us up to speed.
1: Yeah, so we moved up here. We, through a chain of events, we know that God led us here. We were led to believe it was long-term let, only to find out that they're selling the house. So you got that moment of like, God, you led us here.
0: Yeah.
1: What's going on? So we're kind of in that situation at the moment. We also became grandparents this month. So that was a surprise, but it's wonderful. Our grandson, Luca. So, some eventualities that we didn't anticipate.
0: Definitely. And that leads to a decent amount of questioning. When you've been led somewhere, when things have clearly fallen into place and you believe it's God's will, and then this stop sign suddenly appears, you thought that things were going to be pretty settled for a time, and then you hear news from your landlord that actually they're going to sell the place that you've been trying to set up as a home. It doesn't just bring to question, where are we going to live? How are we going to find somewhere? We've got to pack everything up again and move it somewhere else. It also brings up bigger questions and possible doubts. Like, was it right that we moved here? How do we seek God in this situation? So what's your approach, along with your wife, been to trying to find the answers to some of these big questions?
1: I guess not easy by any stretch, but it's the trust. It's going back to the word, and it's going, you know, the Bible is littered with people that were led somewhere. You know, even David, who was promised to be king, and then David, so many times for those years that he was on the run, must have been like, but you said I was going to be king. So we got that encouragement, and just trusting that God's got a plan, and you know, he's promised, all his promises are true, and yes and amen. So it doesn't, I guess we were like, through lots of conversations and prayer and stuff like that, we're like, okay, I guess all we can do for now is what's God called us to do right now. And God will show the next step, and God will provide, as he always has done and always will do. So this is what God's called us to for a purpose. So what can we do now? And then we leave the rest in his hands. And, you know, he seek first the kingdom of God and his righteousness, and all these things will be added to you.
0: It's an interesting line to have to walk when you believe the truth of God's word and we're told to trust God. But there's also that element of having to be proactive as well and recognize, well, there is a potential deadline before us in terms of having to move out of somewhere and having to find somewhere else. But obviously, we can approach these things with prayer. Now, to digress a little, you're speaking there about David waiting to become king. He knew that he'd been anointed. So we read in God's word that he was a man after God's own heart. God was at work in and through him. I'm not on commission, but we are watching season two of House of David in the Brown household at the moment, which has quite a bit of artistic license to it. But one of the clear things that has come through, not just from watching the TV show, but also reading through 1 Samuel and some of the Psalms in a Bible reading plan at the moment, is that one of the ways David processed what was going on was through his writing. And we can see certain psalms that probably were written at certain points in his life as recorded in 1 and 2 Samuel. You know, that's very clear to decipher. Of course, one of the ways that you navigate and process some of the things that have come your way, Callum, is through your own writing. So last time we spoke to you, you'd released your second book, which was called The Lighthouse Keeper's Son, if I'm not mistaken.
1: Yes, yeah, that's right.
0: And you shared some poetry from that. Obviously, there's been a lot going on since we spoke to you in October. Lots of questions, lots of searching, lots of processing. I would imagine that taking the opportunity to put some of your thoughts down certainly helps in terms of your prayer life. It's almost like journaling, isn't it? And your approach is quite a modern approach when it comes to writing, that your smartphone's involved, isn't it? What's your kind of approach to initially putting things down and how they then develop?
1: It's just the notes in my phone. So kind of poems come in a variety of ways, sometimes complete, sometimes just the title, sometimes just the line that I hear from somewhere. Sometimes it's just prayers and kind of slow down, sit in my room where I do my quiet time. It's jotting them down. And then it's my wife that she does her wonderful work with it and uploads it and formats it and cover designs. And she turns it into something more.
0: Yeah, it's very much a partnership. So your latest book is called, he scrolls quickly to make sure he gets it right, The Other Side of the Door. Now, yeah. I'm going to hazard a guess here, because we talk a lot about doors in the Christian world. We talk about praying that the doors that are supposed to be open would be open wide, and the doors that we aren't supposed to go through would be shut. And, you know, people say God shuts doors that no one can open, and he opens doors that nobody can shut. You've certainly seen some experience of that in your life. So give us the overarching idea. Why is The Other Side of the Door the title for this next collection of poetry?
1: I usually try and tie in one of my titles with one of my poems. So I've got my last poem in the book is called The Other Side of the Door, to do with fear. But also Jesus said, I am the door. Behold, I stand at the door and knock. But like you said, I wanted to kind of leave it to a degree as well open to what people think of. But on the other side of the door through Jesus, we have freedom. We have reconciliation with God. And I just thought it was perfectly apt, like you say, with the idea of doors in the Bible.
0: Yeah, absolutely. Now, this book's main themes are faith, struggles with faith, which we all go through, and aging. Oh, tell me about it, Callum. You know, I don't have much hair anymore, and when I do, I cut it off so it doesn't look too weird. My teeth have loosened. I'm not as fit as I used to be. Mm-hmm. And, you know, there's that phrase, growing old gracefully. I think when you're middle-aged, there is a sense of refusal about wanting to get older. You want to be like the cool kids, but you soon realise the people around you are a lot younger than you. They've got a lot more vitality than we once have. And that doesn't mean we can't take practical steps into making sure that we remain fit and healthy and make wise decisions. But of course, there are a lot of benefits to growing old as well, in that we've had time to learn from our mistakes. We've had time to really develop that relationship of trust in God and be reliant on that, even during the hard times. So I know that you've prepared a couple of pieces from the other side of the door for us. What's the first one that we're going to hear today?
1: The first one is So Much More. It's about, I guess, reflecting on, it doesn't matter how much you know God or how good your imagination is in imagining what it's going to be like to meet God one day, but there's always going to be so much more that you can ever think of or imagine, and always more that you can get to know in your relationship with God.
0: Well, as Callum McKenzie presents to us So Much More, I want you to be picturing some of what he's describing and allow these powerful words to act like a prayer to God this morning. This is So Much More.
1: God is a mountain, the strongest of towers, the light in the darkness, the sun's reflection on flowers. He's the reason I hope and soar, but he is so much more. God is a fortress, the ancient of days, the beginning and the end, the sea's roar and cooling sprays. He's a healer when my heart is sore, but he is so much more. God is a father, the creator of all things, the fire, wind and small voice, the life that each day brings. He's the one that I adore, but he is so much more. God is a rock, the shield and light that shines, the potter at the wheel, the king of all grand designs. He's given me imagination and creativity galore, yet despite how much I know him, he will always be so much more.
0: I love it. That's So Much More, taken from The Other Side of the Door by our guest today, Callum McKenzie. Now, are you still spending a lot of time in your garden, Callum? Because your social media handles would suggest that that's one of the creative spaces that you like to occupy. Is that still the case, particularly during this warmer weather?
1: It is, yeah. Try and be outside. I kind of created a bit of a situation where I only do my videos outside, but then British weather being British weather, sometimes I can go weeks without being able to record outside because it's not even necessarily rain or sun. Sometimes it's just wind that you just wouldn't hear anything. It works, but it's also a bit of a double-edged sword sometimes.
0: Yeah, it sounds like there maybe needs to be some kind of wet, wind-proof setup that you can utilize to enable you to do it all the year round. Because obviously, different clothing helps for different weathers, but sometimes weather can override technology and its capabilities. Or if you'd like to check out some more of Callum's poetry and pieces on Instagram, it's @gospelfrommygarden

0: UK, the sun and the rain. How did you first start to develop the idea for this piece?
1: Metaphorically, it's kind of the two pieces that I'm sharing today are quite positive. There is also lots of pieces in the book that just finish with questions and nothing kind of being easily answered, like taking a lot of inspiration from the Psalms. So this is just a kind of, on a day where I'm feeling a bit more positive, saying, God, I'm not thanking you for the pain and the difficulty, but thank you that there's both, because that's where I'm learning, that's where I'm growing, that's where you're changing me. Just having a brief moment of being grateful, not necessarily enjoying the difficult times, but recognizing that God has a purpose in it.
0: Yeah, he doesn't waste anything. God works all things together for the good of those who love him. And it's so important that we have that perspective, not giving thanks for the pain, but recognizing that it's when we're uncomfortable that God can really mold us. From the other side of the door, this is Callum McKenzie with Thank You for the Sun and Rain.
1: Thank you, God, for the sun and rain, for the lessons learned in the midst of pain, for the shaping when I'd prefer to stay clay, for the friends who left when I thought they'd stay, for the power cut nights before tangerine dawn, for the text from a friend when I'm feeling forlorn, for the car that won't start before a home picnic instead, for the healing and peace when my eyes were tear-stained red, for the goodness and mercy that followed me home, for your vivid presence when I felt alone. Thank you, God, for the sun and rain, for the lessons learned in the midst of pain.
0: Wonderful. You can find that, so much more, and plenty of other poems and prayers that can enable you to continue to develop your relationship with God in The Other Side of the Door by our guest today, Callum McKenzie. If you would like a direct link to get hold of his books on Amazon, then do send me a WhatsApp or an email. I'll also include the social media links for Instagram and TikTok. But one last thing before I let you go, Callum, you've shared with us that at the moment there's a bit of uncertainty in terms of a place to live, and also your grandson is receiving special care in the hospital at the moment. How can we be praying for you and Laura and your family at the moment?
1: Pray for Luca, that God strengthens him. He was born prematurely, so. And my son, who's not a Christian, knows that there's people praying all over the UK and all over the world. And for God to direct us and provide, we need a house. We still don't know where God wants to take us as a couple in terms of the future and next steps. And for the book, non-believers and believers, it would encourage them, it would bless them, it would just point them to God. That would be great. Thank you.
0: They are your prayer points. And if you would like to, why not to pray a prayer right now for Callum and Laura McKenzie? And if you would like those links, I do mean it. Send me a WhatsApp or an email, and it'd be my pleasure to send them to you. This is a prayer for many a Christian family and household in the form of a song by Rend Collective. It's As For Me.

0: Huge thanks from Callum McKenzie and his wife, Laura, if you are praying for them as they seek somewhere else to live and as they continue to pray for their grandson, Luca. Things are looking very positive as he continues to gain strength and put on weight. You can get hold of Callum's latest book, The Other Side of the Door, through Amazon, available on Kindle as well as in printed form. And do check out his other books as well. Wonderful to be joined by him once again here on UCB2.
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3: This is Pastor Paul Hodgson with one of my heroes of faith. Charles Spurgeon, at the age of just 22, was the most famous preacher of his time. To house the crowds who wanted to hear him, he rented Surrey Garden Music Hall in London, which held 12,000 people. On October the 19th, 1856, the place was full, with 10,000 more outside. A few minutes after 6 p.m., someone shouted, "Fire! The galleries are giving way! The place is falling!" Those outside the building blocked the exit of those fighting to escape. Spurgeon attempted to calm things down, but in the end, 7 people died and 28 were seriously injured. Spurgeon was so devastated by these events that he nearly gave up the ministry. What a loss that would have been. But by God's grace, he came back. If you feel like giving up, wait on the Lord and he will renew your strength.
0: He will indeed. Whether it's that you're feeling burnt out by the kids being off school this week, whether you're facing many trials and tribulations, wait on the Lord and he will renew your strength. Let that be your prayer as we worship our way to the latest UCB news, which James Morris will have for us after this from Dave Bell, Hannah Lindsay, and The Moment. It's Passover.

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1: UCB News at 10 o'clock. I'm James Morris. A French survivor of sexual assault is calling for justice after two teenage boys convicted of rape in Hampshire were spared jail. The pair, aged 15, were given rehab orders by a judge who said he wanted to avoid criminalising the children unnecessarily. Sir Keir Starmer's backing a review into the sentences. Gisèle Pelicot was repeatedly drugged and raped by her husband and dozens of other men in France.
2: I understand the suffering of those women. What I less understand is the attitude of these young men who get the impression to think, well, it's not very serious because they're only 13 or 14 years old. It's a crime what they've done. But at the same time, the victims will never be able to be repaired.
1: Medical leaders have likened the dangers of social media to smoking in a consultation on restrictions for children, which closes today. Campaigners will meet Sir Keir Starmer later to demand swift action. Ministers promised in April some form of age or functionality limit for under-16s, with plans to legislate by the end of the year. Lord Nash has been pushing for a ban.
3: We need to put the emphasis, the onus, on the social media companies themselves. That's the only way they're actually going to come into line, to hit them in their wallet and say that if products aren't safe for children, they shouldn't provide them to them, as we would with any other products.
1: Some question how successful Australia's outright ban's been. The US says overnight strikes in southern Iran were self-defense, and it targeted boats attempting to place mines. That's despite both sides suggesting progress in peace talks over recent days. Former DUP leader Sir Geoffrey Donaldson's arrived at court in County Down for the beginning of his trial. He denies 18 charges of historical sex abuse concerning allegations between 1985 and 2008. Proceedings will begin with jury selection. And parts of the country could see highs of 35 degrees Celsius today. Last night, minimum temperature records for May were provisionally broken, with mercury not dropping below 21.3 in an area of southern England. That's the latest UCB News.
4: From the Bible. Give, and it will be given to you. A good measure, pressed down, shaken together, and running over, will be poured into your lap. For with the measure you use, it will be measured to you. Luke 6:38.

Travis Cottrell here on UCB2. It's Matt Brown. It's 6 minutes past 10. The name of the show's This Is My Story, and a bit of my parenting story on the way in about 9 minutes in the form of our parenting parable. But if you're a fan of the band formerly known as Delirious, you'll know exactly who Stu G is. He's been revitalising some of the songs of Delirious, and the latest offering features this lady. I'll tell you more about it after Testaments.

And that was Darlene Check, who features on a reimagining of this song that you can hear in the background. Delirious's Majesty Here I Am was re-released on Friday by Stu G, the lead guitarist of the band, alongside Darlene Check. It's classed as the going deeper version. I highly recommend you check it out on your music streaming platform. But up next, a parenting parable.

It's Tuesday, it's 10:15. Time for a parenting parable. Today's parenting parable is called The Boundaries That Hold. There are certain sentences that seem woven into the very fabric of parenthood itself. Ancient phrases, passed down through generations like heirlooms nobody particularly wanted to inherit. One of them is this: you're not going out like that. Generally speaking, all five of our girls dress sensibly. Even the youngest, who now delights in dressing herself, though usually after a brief wrestling match with sleeve openings and occasional basic human geometry. But every parent knows there are moments requiring gentle course correction. Like shorts in snowfall, a thick winter coat during a heatwave, a skirt perhaps better suited to a nightclub than a Sunday morning service, or thigh-high boots that communicate far more than their wearer intends. And then come the teenage years, those years of tightrope walking, the balancing act between self-expression and wisdom, individuality and influence, freedom and safety. When high school first begins, most children become experts in camouflage. They dress alike, speak alike, and move in carefully choreographed flocks, terrified of standing out from the crowd. But eventually, fashion can begin to take precedence over principles. It was during one spring half-term break that daughter number four asked permission to go to the local mall with friends. Shopping centre, I corrected instinctively, detecting entirely too much American television influence. After considering every possible risk imaginable, from getting lost to sensory overwhelm, overspending to the slim possibility of terrorism, we finally agreed. One of the other girls' parents would be supervising, so permission was granted. What we did not anticipate was an entire week of strategic planning meetings worthy of an international summit. Conference calls, video chats, detailed budgeting discussions, chore negotiations to earn spending money, 3-hour calls analysing what seemed to be every conceivable aspect of this historic expedition to buy lip gloss and iced drinks. Then came the Sunday evening, 3 days before launch. Another video call was underway upstairs when we heard soft footsteps descending the staircase. Then came the question: can I wear this to go to the mall? Shopping centre? I interrupted again, because apparently this had now become my spiritual gift. There she stood, beautiful, innocent, growing up far too quickly. A floral vest top, slim white trainers, a little shoulder bag, and blue denim shorts with rips high on the thighs. Shorts that Mrs. B and I both immediately agreed were too short, although we didn't say it to each other. Moments like this are extraordinary places inside a parent's mind. Everything accelerates. You suddenly see every possible danger at once. You imagine the looks from teenage boys, the attention from grown men, the vulnerability your child cannot yet fully perceive for herself. And simultaneously, somewhere else in your brain, a desperate committee meeting begins searching for gentler wording than no. Inside my head, I was thinking, you look beautiful, sweetheart. I'm just worried those shorts might attract the wrong kind of attention. But Mrs. B, despite claiming she's not good with words,
handled it far better than I would have. "That top looks lovely," she began, "and the trainers and bag really go well together." I braced for that famous parental declaration. "You're not going out like that." But instead, she asked, "What are some of the other options you've been considering?" It was masterful. Not confrontation, conversation. Not humiliation, guidance. "Why can't I wear these?" came the immediate response. Then, after a pause, "Is it the rips?" And there it was, the quiet truth beneath the disagreement. She already knew the shorts pushed the boundary, knew they weren't quite right for her first semi-independent trip into a crowded shopping centre full of strangers she could not yet fully assess or trust. Perhaps she wasn't simply asking permission. Perhaps she was asking for help, for reassurance, for wisdom that borrowed from people who loved her enough to protect her. Eventually, we answered as gently as we could. "Darling, it's our duty and privilege to do all we can to protect you, even when you're away from us. Those shorts aren't suitable for this first trip. Do you have any others?" Then Mrs. B added, "And if you try and sneak those shorts out with you on Wednesday, you won't be going." There it was. The boundary. Clear, calm, unmovable. Not anger, not control. Love with framework. Back upstairs went our young teenager in search of alternatives. The second pair of shorts failed immediately. Too baggy, apparently. Fashion, as every parent eventually learns, contains approximately 94% invisible rules. But the third pair were perfect. Agreed upon. Problem solved. All that remained now were two more days of marathon video calls before the great shopping centre expedition finally arrived. As parents, boundaries can sometimes feel uncomfortable to enforce, especially as our children grow older. There is always that internal fear that saying no might push them away, frustrate them, or make them feel misunderstood. But healthy boundaries are one of the greatest expressions of love a parent can offer. Children and teenagers often interpret boundaries as restrictions on freedom, while parents understand them as protection around freedom. Because the teenage brain is still developing, emotion often arrives before wisdom. Impulse frequently outruns foresight. Teenagers can absolutely be intelligent, compassionate, and thoughtful, yet still lack the years of lived experience that helps spot danger long before it appears obvious. Parents carry something their children do not yet possess. Perspective. The kind only earned through mistakes, observation, heartbreak, regret, and experience. That's why parental wisdom matters so deeply. Not because parents are always right, but because they can often see further down the road. Proverbs tells us, "Train up a child in the way they should go, and when they are old, they will not depart from it." Training requires repetition, consistency, correction, encouragement, and yes, boundaries. Hebrews 12 reminds us too that loving discipline is evidence of genuine care, because good parents do not simply prepare the path for the child,
they prepare the child for the path. One day our daughters will make these decisions entirely for themselves. How they dress, where they go, who they trust, how they carry themselves. And when that day fully comes, our prayer is not that they merely remember our rules, but they understand the wisdom beneath them. Because healthy boundaries are a little like the banks of a river. Without them, water spills everywhere, bringing chaos and destruction. But with wise boundaries in place, the river can flow powerfully, beautifully, and safely toward its destination.

today's classic praise track from a very young sounding Matt Redman. The reason being that Can I Ascend was released in 1997, almost 30 years ago, on his album The Friendship and the Fear, that I distinctly remember purchasing from Wesley Owen Bookshop in central London during a break from university whilst I was down in our nation's capital. The song is a direct lyrical nod to Psalm 24, verses 3 to 5, which asks, "Who shall ascend the hill of the Lord? And who shall stand in his holy place?" Essentially, the song is a prayer of consecration, and the lyrics focus on having clean hands and a pure heart. The track was written during a highly fruitful season for the Soul Survivor movement in Watford in the UK, which helped to shape modern global worship. And Matt Redman, just one of the worship leaders that was involved there. Well, from something classic to something that we added at the beginning of this month, from Red Letter Society, based on another psalm, this is Thank You, or Psalm 9.

0: A charity which works with local churches to provide free debt advice, job coaching and other support is celebrating 30 years of impact in the UK. While Christians Against Poverty now partners with around 1,000 churches, its new report says local teams have seen poverty deepen, making it more difficult for people to break free from debt. UCB's Paul Hammond asked Martin Cowles, who's head of impact at CAP, to share some of the changing trends he's been seeing over the past few years.
1: When I started at CAP, the majority of people that we were seeing had become victims of, I don't say irresponsible lending, but lending that had ended up going wrong because they'd suddenly been able to not pay back what they meant to pay back, and then there were high interest rates, and then that kind of caused this sort of debt spiral. And some of that was down to irresponsible lending or poor kind of lending guidelines around that. I'd say the majority of the problems that we see now aren't necessarily due to lending issues, but they're due to low income. So it's that people, so the debts that we see more commonly at CAP now are for things like council tax, people getting behind on their council tax or their energy arrears or their water arrears. They've simply not got the income to cover those basic sort of household bills. Again, when I started at CAP and the majority of clients were seeing, we would set up what we call a debt management plan, and they would be able to come to arrangements with their creditors to pay them back over time. Now, probably only about a quarter of our clients have that option, and the rest of them go through either bankruptcy or insolvency type options. So, yeah, that's definitely been a change in our client base over the years, yeah.
2: So what does the future look like for this as an issue and for people that are caught up in it?
1: We've got these people in communities who've become isolated by their financial issue, that they are in this kind of prison. Quite often they'll say things like, I'm just in an absolute whirlwind, you know, and they just want to feel a bit of a safe space, right? So we really believe that churches are perfectly set up to deliver that. And we see that time and time again. We see entire churches mobilizing to help people in their community in all sorts of different forms of poverty. And we see that kind of arm of friendship, that wraparound support, help with practical needs, all sorts of things. So for us, the next 30 years is going to be to continue to partner with churches, because I personally believe they are brilliantly placed to respond to issues of isolation, hardship, and financial crisis. I really do. In all walks of life, lots of us face barriers that the others don't, right?
2: Yes.
1: Okay, that's particularly true in terms of poverty. So we know that there are groups much more likely to experience poverty, and I think it's naive to say that they could manage their money better to get out of it. That's just a far too simplistic a response. Other people that we might see were managing their money absolutely brilliantly, and then a life event comes along.
2: Yeah.
1: And again, that could happen to any of us, and suddenly that stability that they had isn't there anymore. We really believe in the power of the local church, right? We have partnered with thousands of churches over those 30 years, and every time we do, and any time I do a church visit or go out to see anything happening, you know, in local communities, I always come back so inspired and so freshly, I guess, re-energized.
0: That was Martin Cowles, who's head of impact at Christians Against Poverty. You can find out more about their work and how they can potentially help you by heading to capuk.org. And for more stories of hope beyond the headlines, including interviews and reports from UCB News, click on our free to download UCB Player app. But next, we're going to be heading into God's Word, to the book of Revelation, chapter 1, verses 9 to 18. Thinking about the exalted Lord. Revelation 1, 9 to 18, after There Is a Name.

Today's daily devotional from InTouch Ministries focuses on John's vision of Christ. We turn to Revelation 1, verses 9 to 18. I, John, your brother and companion in the suffering and kingdom and patient endurance that are ours in Jesus, was on the island of Patmos because of the word of God and the testimony of Jesus. On the Lord's day, I was in the Spirit, and I heard behind me a loud voice like a trumpet, which said, "Write on a scroll what you see, and send it to the seven churches, to Ephesus, Smyrna, Pergamum, Thyatira, Sardis, Philadelphia, and Laodicea." I turned around to see the voice that was speaking to me. And when I turned, I saw seven golden lampstands. And among the lampstands was someone like a son of man, dressed in a robe reaching down to his feet and with a golden sash around his chest. The hair on his head was white like wool, as white as snow, and his eyes were like blazing fire. His feet were like bronze glowing in a furnace, and his voice was like the sound of rushing waters. In his right hand, he held seven stars, and coming out of his mouth was a sharp double-edged sword. His face was like the sun shining in all its brilliance. When I saw him, I fell at his feet as though dead. Then he placed his right hand on me and said, "Do not be afraid. I am the first and the last. I am the living one. I was dead, and now look, I am alive forever and ever, and I hold the keys of death and Hades." The book of Revelation contains some of the richest descriptions of our Lord that Scripture offers. We love imagining him as the baby in the manger and recognize the importance of his death and resurrection, but the story doesn't end there. John was given a dramatic vision of the exalted Lord as he is now in heaven. The apostle had shared intimate friendship with Christ on earth, but the sight of his Lord in this glorified state overwhelmed him. He fell at Jesus' feet as though dead. See Revelation 1 and verse 17. Jesus is portrayed as the Lord of his church, which is represented by the seven lampstands surrounding him. He protectively watches

over them and calls them to faithfulness. A few chapters later, Jesus is revealed as the Lamb of God. He is the one who sacrificed himself on our behalf, his blood purchasing redemption for people from every tribe and nation, making them citizens of his kingdom. All heaven erupts into praise and worship, as recorded in Revelation 5, verses 6 to 13. If you believe in Jesus Christ, these chapters describe your future. Picture yourself standing before Jesus, the exalted Lord of his church, and then joining all heaven in worshiping him as the Lamb of God.

0: Ezra Worship Initiative, bringing us to almost 5 minutes to 11 o'clock with Holy God. Lucy Baxter is standing by with our latest UCB news. And then our second guest joining us today is an instructor in mental health first aid. We're going to be talking ministry and mental health with Dave Burke at around about 10 past 11.
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2: UCB News at 11 o'clock. I'm Lucy Baxter. French rape survivor Gisèle Pelicot says two girls raped by teenage boys in Hampshire must appeal the sentences, saying young people their age know exactly what they're doing. Two 15-year-olds have avoided prison because the judge said he wanted to avoid criminalising these children unnecessarily. Law officers are reviewing the sentence. Labour chair Anna Turley says she's shocked by the case.
3: I think anyone watching that and seeing the evidence and hearing the horrendous story of the victims be absolutely devastated. It's vital that the system works for those victims, that it supports them, and that it ultimately gives them the justice that is deserved.
2: Elsewhere, several deaths have been reported after a train hit a school minibus in Belgium. The crash happened in the town of Bug-Jenhout, which is just over 15 miles north of Brussels, at around 8:15 this morning. The country's interior minister says his thoughts are with those injured and has praised the emergency services for responding quickly. Sky's Europe correspondent Alistair Bunkle is in the Belgium capital.
4: The incident seemed to happen at a level crossing, and the reports are that the barriers were down and the lights were red, obviously indicating that traffic should stop. Unclear why the minibus was on the tracks at the time.
2: The Chancellor's urging British companies to be prioritised when awarding government contracts in four key industries. In a letter to fellow cabinet ministers, Rachel Reeves called shipbuilding, steelmaking, energy infrastructure and AI critical for national security. Chinese, Danish and Dutch firms are among those who've recently signed deals in those sectors. The family of a 15-year-old boy are raising awareness of water safety after their child and another died during the hot weather. A boy aged 13 passed away yesterday in West Yorkshire after getting into difficulty at Leadbeater Dam. It comes as smoke's been reported on tracks near one of the UK's busiest railway stations. Trains are disrupted between London Waterloo and Vauxhall. South Western Railway previously warned services may be revised because of the weather, but it's unclear if these problems are heat-related. That's the latest UCB News.
5: From the Bible. This is a trustworthy saying that deserves full acceptance. That is why we labour and strive, because we have put our hope in the living God, who is the Saviour of all people, and especially of those who believe. 1 Timothy 4:9-10.

Shane and Shane here on the Home of Hope and Worship. And it's all very well declaring that we're fighting battles that God has already won. But when you're in the thick of battles, it can't always feel that way, can it? How can observing animal behavior, years spent in ministry, and now working in supporting people with their mental health, all be part of one man's story? Well, that is the story of our second guest on today's This Is My Story. Dave Burke now spends his time instructing people in how to handle mental health crises. He's a qualified mental health first aid instructor. But that's not the only string to his bow, as we'll hear. Dave Burke joins us in just a few more minutes after this next song of worship.

0: Leland bringing us to 10 minutes past 11 this Tuesday morning. It's the 26th of May. Perhaps you're having a little tea break after entertaining the kids for the majority of the morning because, of course, they're not in school. Or maybe you're winning at life and you've managed to put them into some holiday activities. Well, whatever you're facing this week, of course, we don't navigate that alone, especially when we're people of faith. We have a Heavenly Father who guides us by his word and by the Holy Spirit, and we get to do life in community with one another. But of course, there are those times when we maybe need that extra bit of support, that extra bit of comfort, maybe to get wisdom from other people who are part of our lives. Well, an opportunity to gain more wisdom this morning with our second guest today. A very warm welcome to Dave Burke. How are you doing this morning, Dave? How are the temperatures where you are?
1: I'm good, Matt. I'm very well. And I'm looking out the window at a hillside on the side of the Tyne Valley, halfway between Newcastle and Carlisle, a little place called Hayden Bridge. It's cloudy and actually a little bit breezy and cooler than where you are for sure. So I reckon probably about 18, 19 degrees outside. So it's a bit of a relief from yesterday, which was a scorcher, as the tabloids say.
0: Definitely, it really was. And certainly further south, things look like they're going to hot up this afternoon. But yeah. I think you'll be pretty good up in the northeast, Dave, with that cloud and a bit of a coastal breeze blowing
1: as
0: well.
1: Bad. Yeah, I think the coast is getting a bit of a breeze as well. So it takes the temperature down.
0: Fantastic. Well, I've already shared with the UCB2 family that you are a mental health first aid instructor, but there's a journey to the work that you do now. You've been retired since 2019 from what you were doing, but let's backtrack ever so slightly as we go on a journey of faith with you. So you properly came to faith while you were at university. Was church part of growing up before that time or not?
1: No, not at all. I went to church once as a child, St. Mark's Church in Millfield in Sunderland when I grew up. Mm. Went to the Sunday school, didn't like it, never went back. So that was the end of my religious phase. What changed for me actually was in my sort of later teens, I teamed up with two blokes. We were mad keen rock climbers and mountaineers, and they turned out to be Christians, these two, Steve and Phil. Mm. And it was them that started me asking questions about, is this real? Is this true? Is this livable? That sort of thing. Yeah.
0: Wow. So they were standing on the rock as well as clinging onto rocks with you.
1: And yeah.
0: You obviously
1: literally
0: spotted something.
1: And it's a great environment. You're out in the middle of nowhere. And you talk about stuff, you talk about anything and everything.
0: Yeah.
1: And we became really good friends. I kind of watched them for a long time before I would allow myself to be drawn into a conversation about faith and what I believed. And they were not perfect by any means, but I think what interested me a little bit was how they handled their imperfections as much as the things they were good at. It just seemed to me they had a handle on how to live that I didn't.
0: Interesting. And so would you say something of what you were observing in the way they were living their lives, you kind of recognised there was some kind of authenticity there?
1: Yeah, I think, I mean, authenticity is an interesting word. You can't be authentic by trying to be authentic. You have to be yourself. And these two guys were very much themselves. And they were warts and all. I mean, they weren't perfect guys by any means. Mm. They'd swear occasionally and get annoyed and stuff like that. But it's very hard, actually, to expend a lot of energy in the hills and not get so tired that your guard is down.
0: Yeah.
1: But I just recognized they were walking a route that worked. Mm. And I knew lots of other people, including myself, that were walking a road that, to be honest, didn't really seem to work very well. And it was a time, this was the the early 1970s. It was a time of, a bit like now, actually, it was a time of huge turmoil. There was a lot of social unrest. Mm. In the UK, the three-day week, the winter of discontent. Politics then as now did not seem to have the answers. And the philosophical stuff, I'm quite a philosophical guy, so I read a lot of stuff about that kind of thing.
0: Yeah.
1: And the philosophical stuff struck me as being pretty useless, to be honest, once you've got down to it. So the question, you know, how should I live? And you read a book that tells you, well, what do we mean by how? And what do we mean by live? And who are you anyway? Do you really exist? This is not the route to getting an answer. Yeah. So it was a blind alley. And I was watching these two guys for the best part of 2 years and thinking, right, there's something here. And eventually we began to talk about it.
0: And so were those guys involved in you reaching a moment where you made a decision that you wanted to join a similar path to the one they were walking and have clear direction in terms of how you wanted to live your life?
1: Well, I was full of questions. So, you know, how can you believe the Bible? And I was then and am now a very keen kind of scientific kind of person. Mm. And I wound up working as a research scientist. And for me, science and faith, I'd grown up to see them as two things that were opposed to each other.
0: Yeah.
1: And I expected them to be opposed to each other. We talked about a lot of this kind of thing. And I would occasionally bowl them what I thought was a googly, you know, unanswerable question that I'd found in the Bible. You know, what about this? And they weren't afraid to say, well, I don't know, really. What do you think? And that was quite good. That's actually a question I've found really helpful over the years. You know, you read a passage together with a bunch of people who are not Christians. So what do you think that means? Well, I don't know. You tell us. You're the professional. No, I'd like you to tell me. And that's a really great way to do this. But in the end, I went off to university. At the end of my first year, two things happened. One is that I bought a Bible for myself and I took it away with me on a climbing trip to a little island in the middle of the Bristol Channel called Lundy. Mm. And me and some friends were climbing on the west coast of Lundy. And the other thing that happened is towards the end of that last term, an American friend was going home, not coming back, and he gave me a couple of his books. And one of them was Mere Christianity by C.S. Lewis. And I read that, and for the first time, I'd read a book with a thoughtful, wise account of the Christian faith, which made sense to me.
0: Yeah.
1: And reading the Bible, I started to read Matthew's Gospel. And while I was on Lundy, I prayed for the first time on top of Great Shutter Rock, facing west at dawn across the Atlantic. It was pretty awe-inspiring. And I basically, you know, God, if you're there, show me that you're there. That was the kind of prayer. Mm. And over the next few months, I became a Christian. So the next time I saw my two friends, I told them, I think I've become a follower of Jesus. Yeah. What do I do next? That was really good.
0: Yeah. Now, to fast forward slightly, you end up spending years in animal behavior research, which is during a time when you really start to grow as a disciple of Christ. Now, I'm going to make the assumption that observing animal behavior maybe in part tells you things about God, about his creativity, about his character. There may have been some things that you maybe spotted about animals' behavior that made you recognize some of what we're called to do as followers of Jesus and as children of God. But what was key in terms of you growing in your understanding of God's word and his plan and purpose for you?
1: Well, at that time, I was working at a place called Rothamsted Experimental Station. It's now called Rothamsted Research. It's in Harpenden in Hertfordshire. And I was in the entomology department. So everybody I was working with was working on insects, except me. I was working on slugs, the behavior of pest species of slug, and trying to find creative ways of killing them off. At that level, animal behavior isn't very inspiring spiritually. Except I think there's an important idea in the air between scientists who are Christians. Johannes Kepler, who was a great astronomer, once called science research thinking God's thoughts after him. And I think what you're doing is you're getting your head into a lot of detail about a part of the created world, which is just remarkable. I mean, it is. The further you go, the more remarkable and the more wonderful it is. Somewhere near you now, there is a fragile little creature which has no shell or other protection. It's wet. It's got to stay wet. And if we have a drought for the next 6 months, which we did in 1976, the year I started research, no rain at all. The moment the ground gets damp, those creatures will reappear, because they'll just go down and down as far as they need to. And back they come. And just the way that living things function in a living world, which is part of a system, a thin crust of life around this ball of rock. And it is utterly amazing. The whole thing is utterly amazing. It's beyond words. So the more you get into that, that's what really excited me about the world. I'm very excited about ecology and the big issues and the big processes in even. So I was doing a lot of specialist work. Yeah. But to be honest, I wasn't very good at that. What I really enjoyed was, to be honest, getting out and teaching it and helping other people get excited about the natural world we live in. Yeah. So I can't think about the natural world without thinking about God.
0: Yeah.
1: So your Psalm 8's very famous. When I look at the stars, what is man that you're mindful of him? But my favorite is Psalm 104, which is all about the created world. And it's got a line in it. May the glory of the Lord endure forever. May the Lord rejoice in his works. And it talks about making the Leviathan to frolic in the oceans. You know, why did God make huge sea creatures? To frolic, Psalm 104 says. God enjoys the natural world as well.
0: He really does. And of course, we in Psalm 8 are referred to as maybe a little lower than the angels in the words of that psalm.
1: Yeah.
0: So if we recognize humans as a pinnacle of God's creation, that means there are incredible things to learn from one another. And I would make the assumption that you came alongside other Christians in terms of growing in your understanding of your faith as you continue to work that out alongside this research you were doing. But there comes a point as you're growing in your relationship with God, Dave, that you feel called to serve in terms of supporting universities and colleges. So what's the story behind this call that you felt?
1: Well, I'd done two jobs by then. I'd spent some time with what was called the Nature Conservancy Council. Then it's called English Nature now. And I worked in nature reserves in the south of Wales. And then I did this job at Rothamsted. That was coming to an end. The key thing for me was that during that time in Hertfordshire, I lived in St. Albans and I was part of a church, Spicer Street Independent Chapel in St. Albans. And I just found the 3 years I spent there incredibly formative. Partly the life of the church, the worship life, the teaching life, but also the people in the church who were remarkable in lots of ways, and real good examples of what it is to follow Jesus. I'd been a Christian for a very short time, and I had no long-term Christian contact to draw on. So in lots of ways, the folks at Spicer Street kind of filled that out for me for several years. And towards the end of that time, I was beginning to feel, yeah, I enjoy this, but I'm not the world's greatest research worker. It's fun, but it's not quite me. And at the time, the eldership of the church said, have you thought about working with UCCF among students? Because I'd already started to do some kind of student evangelism and Bible teaching in one or two places nearby. So after a while, yeah, I joined the staff of UCCF. Do you want to know something really funny?
0: Yeah.
1: Well, some of my friends were very, very conservative in the sense that they were very committed to a particular approach to scripture and the world. Mm. And a number of folks had taken me aside when I said I was joining UCCF and said, you mustn't do this. You know, it's not right. And one of the things that they would tell me was that it was not possible to be an Anglican and a Christian. So I went off to the first training event with UCCF staff members. I was there with about 20 other people, me and 19 Anglicans. And it took about 3 hours, 4 hours to realize that all these folks were streets ahead of me, absolutely streets ahead of me. And, you know, over the course of the next few years to realize that, my goodness, the church is a broad and a deep and a varied community. Yeah. And there's one thing I need people from other traditions and streams of thought to cross-fertilize me. There's a biological analogy. Mm. And who knows, some of them might even need me to enrich them. So it was a big eye-opener. There was a lovely, lovely fellowship in St. Albans, and they would not have taught that by any means. But one or two friends who were a little bit more narrower than the church I was in, I think they kind of skewed me in a way that needed undoing. So working with UCCF for 3 years was a real undoer. It was terrific, really, lots of ways.
0: Yeah, and I'm sure that there were many occasions when you were supporting different Christian unions and individuals in some of those universities and colleges. You would have seen many examples of people really fired up in their faith, wanting to share their faith with other people, yeah. but also opportunities when you perhaps needed to step in and offer some comfort, offer some support for those that were struggling from time to time. Now, to fast forward again, just before we dive into a song of worship, Dave, you end up working down in Bournemouth on the South Coast. Yep. So at what point in the journey does the move a little further south take place?
1: This is about 1980, actually. Working with UCCF, I spent a lot of time in Bournemouth reaching out to international students.
0: Yeah.
1: Students who are in Bournemouth in Britain to study English. And so myself and a group of friends, we used to set up summer events to do that. And through that, I met the woman who became my wife, Kathy. And through that, I got quite close to Lansdowne Baptist Church in Bournemouth.
0: Yeah.
1: And they were looking, when I was coming to the end of my time doing entirely student stuff, they were looking for an evangelist to join them on their team. And so I got asked to join them. So that's how that happened. So I was in the South Coast as a staff worker with Lansdowne from 1984 to 1987, something like that, yeah.
0: Well, we're going to find out what happened that changed the trajectory ever so slightly after we've taken a short break with One Hope Project. This is At the Name of Jesus.

0: So as seems to be a bit of a trend with some of the new songs we've added this month, that song based loosely on the hymn of the same name, At the Name of Jesus. Our second guest today is Dave Burke. And Dave, you were telling us where you were at in the mid-1980s, Lansdowne Baptist Church in Bournemouth, which we've heard about from several people on This Is My Story in the past. Right. A bit of a curveball gets thrown your way, though, whilst you're working there as an evangelist. Tell us what happened.
1: Well, there's a little team of us. So there's myself, Michael, pastor, myself as a kind of evangelist, and a guy called Rupert, who's an assistant pastor. And long story short, the pastor had a moral difficulty and he wound up leaving. At the same time as Rupert moved on in the natural course of things, because he'd been called to go and pastor another church. Mm. And that kind of left me just kind of as the remaining staff member. And that effectively turned into being caretaker pastor for a year until Steve Brady came in and we worked together, Steve and I, for 6 months. And then with a big sigh of relief, me and Kathy drove up the road to move to Leicester. But it was an important time, actually, because while I was kind of just beginning to get the hang of how to teach the Bible regularly, a good friend of mine who lived nearby, vicar of an Anglican church, Alec Mattia from Christ Church, Westbourne, he basically mentored me through that time. Mm. And I learned a lot from him, but essentially thought, hey, this is what I'm built for. This is me. This is what I'm supposed to be doing.
0: Yeah.
1: And that was a great feeling. I had a lot of experiences which shaped what happened later. So back in those days, Lansdowne was an old Baptist building, a big wraparound balcony, loads of woodwork.
0: Yeah.
1: Late one afternoon in the winter, I went into the back of the church, all the lights out, everything's dark, opened the door, the back door, turned around, locked it behind me, which we always did, and just walked into the back of the church, and on the steps leading up to the balcony, there were two figures dressed in white, a male and a female. Mm. And they seemed to be glowing slightly in the darkness. There was just a strange luminescence about them. They were just dressed in pure white. And they looked at me and I looked at them. And after a moment or two, the woman said, "God is very angry with you, Dave Burke." Now, I don't know how you feel, Matt, but if somebody was to say that to you like that, you would probably think, well, yeah, I'm not surprised. I think of all sorts of reasons.
0: Yeah.
1: But so there was this really uneasy feeling. And then as my eyes got used to the darkness, I recognized the woman. I'd visited her in hospital the day before, Bournemouth Chest Hospital. She was very ill. She'd discharged herself. And we didn't know where she was. And there she is. And essentially, long story short again, her infection had kicked off a psychotic episode and she was delusional. Unfortunately, her brother, who was the male figure, she went to her brother when she discharged herself from hospital. He had a history of mental ill health and her psychosis kicked off his.
0: Gosh.
1: And so we had this bizarre half an hour before someone came who could help us out, a mental health nurse in the congregation, and made sure the right things got done. And afterwards, there's a lovely, lovely guy called John Fontenelle in the congregation. I said, "What was that, John?" And he said, "Dave, that's an example of folie à deux, where two people synergize each other's mental ill health." Mm. And I thought, well, I know nothing about this. But we were meeting people who were homeless, people who were on drugs, and I had not even a rudimentary knowledge of how to help people having a mental health crisis. So my kind of journey in mental health started then and hasn't stopped, really. So that must have been 1985 when that happened. And an enormous amount has changed in mental health and well-being since. But that was how my journey in this began.
0: Yeah.
1: As a temporary pastor of a congregation on the south of England.
0: I mean, talk about being thrown into the deep ends, but I think there are many people who have maybe trained and been ordained for ministry that would feel ill-equipped to handle a situation like that. And if we had more time, Dave, we talk about some of the things that God has done over the 40 years that you're in ministry, but you retired from full-time ministry in 2019, and I use retired in the loosest sense of the term, because you put on a new set of tires, and it's obvious that some of the experience that you've gained and some of the positive changes there's been around mental health care and mental health awareness over that time since 1985 means that there is some really good support available for people who are in mental health crisis. There's also some brilliant preventative work that goes on in order to try and avoid moments of crisis where mental health first aid is required. But was it experiences like that time at Lansdowne Baptist that inspired you to be doing what you do now?
1: And more recently, planting a church in Sunderland, my hometown, finding a building to base ourselves in that was right in the middle of the city and becoming a crisis centre for people in all kinds of need. And I started looking for a way of training Christians to quickly be up to that kind of challenge. So you know what to say, what not to say, where to go for more help. And a basic understanding of the key elements of mental health and well-being and ill health. And so that got me going on the current trajectory. So when I retired, I just kept going with that. So I trained a bit as a mental health and first aid instructor, and I do that in churches and all kinds of things, places. I do that with secular groups as well. But I've also got my own thing, which is much more to do with, really it's aimed at pastorally active people in churches, to give them a good understanding of that stuff, but also an approach which starts with Scripture, which I think is a really helpful place to begin, because actually, when you look, the Bible has an enormous amount about mental health and well-being in it.
0: Yeah, so many examples of people we'd describe as giants of the faith, people of God that struggled with their mental health at different times. You know, many of the Psalms are Psalms of lament when David was struggling with stuff that were going on. We think of Jonah, we think of Moses, and so many others that we could handpick. Dave, from your point of view and your lived experience, why is it so important that the church is well-placed to support people with mental health?
1: Well, we're a frontline organisation. People who come to us for help and support, whether it be drop-in centres, warm places, food banks, you name it, or they just come to church because they're interested, very often need this kind of support in the background as well. And it's good to be able to give a good level of support, an informed level of support. So well, I'll give you another example. When I was a student worker, I was chatting with a lad in a cafe at Liverpool University, in the lounge hall, it was called then, I don't know what it's called now. And this young guy was really agitated, really upset. And I quoted a little bit of Philippians 2, at the name of Jesus, every knee shall bow. At which point he got out of his seat, jumped over the table, whacked me with a fierce right hook and ran off. And so what's going on there? And my first thought was, well, maybe the guy's possessed. You know, the mention of the name of Jesus, off he goes.
0: Yeah.

0: which I think can bring the two together. And the other thing is that, sorry, at the risk of boring you, Matt,
1: No.
0: we've been in the well-being business ever since the first Holy Spirit-inspired person sat down to write something that would become the Bible. The first time in history that happened. Because the thing that person was interested in most is a thing the Bible calls shalom,
1: Yeah.
0: which you can translate peace, you can translate calm, tranquility, completeness, wholeness. But the big meaning of that word is well-being, which includes your connection with God.
1: Yeah.
0: And, we've been in this business for thousands of years. We just call it something else.
1: Sure.
0: Jesus says, "My peace I give you." Well, what's he got that I need that means I can find shalom? That's really what it's all about. And these two things can go together. They're not exclusive.
1: And it's so important that as church, as communities of believers together, we're not just supporting people in our local communities and recognizing that sometimes there are underlying causes to the way that people are behaving. Some of them may be medical, some of them may be spiritual, but that we don't jump to conclusions. But Dave, it's also really important that we're supporting those who are within leadership within our churches as well, isn't it? Because pastors, vicars, ministers are under increasing pressure. So, what are some of the ways that we can be looking after our leaders as well?
0: I think it would be really good if people in leadership and churches spend time with the people who are paid to be in leadership in churches and those who are not. And you just ask the question, is this person's ministry sustainable? Is there enough built-in rest? Is there enough built-in study and prayer time? Is there enough support for that person? I can't remember the statistics, but a large number of people quit Christian ministry because they're just completely burned out. And I think actually, probably, forgive me, everybody, but the more committed and evangelical and charismatic the environment, the more we demand of our leaders without giving them the time and space that they need to recover. That old saying, C.T. Studd, if Christ died for me, then, nothing I can do will ever be enough. That's not what he said, but that's kind of how we take it. And we burn ourselves out with our own zeal, and we need to learn not to do that. So people responsible for Christian ministry in churches, look after your leaders and make sure that their ministry is sustainable, the life that they're living is sustainable. And sometimes you're going to have to hit them over the head with something heavier than a big black Bible to get them to do the right things. But yeah.
1: Yeah, it's applying that principle of loving discipline in order to look after people. And of course, that's a huge part of what you do now, Dave, through Dave Burke Training. The website is daveburketraining.com, where you can find out more about Dave's work. But tell us some of the things that you're offering churches as well as other groups.
0: Well, my burden really is to help people in churches to be able to support others and look after themselves well. So Dave Burke Training, I do a variety of training things, either the full-blown secular mental health first aid, which I often do in schools and for teachers and for people in ministry, through to versions of that which are I call the gospel and mental well-being, which is ideally for anybody who's pastorally active in a church, to give them a bit of an understanding of the crossover between theology and psychology. But on the website, there's articles and little things I've read out as well, so that you can listen as well as read.

0: about some of the issues that I've come across. But the other thing is, me and a bunch of folks, we have a thing called Keeping It Together. Mm. So this would be Rachel Broughton from Church in Sunderland, and a lovely woman called Hilary Johnson, who's a psychiatrist from Oxford. And we work together on a thing called Keeping It Together. And these are podcasts, really, about topical issues in Christian ministry where they interface with mental well-being. So the last one was on neurodiversity with a head teacher from down south somewhere. I forgot where she's from. And you can access that through my blog. Go to Keeping It Together on my blog. And there's a link to Spotify or YouTube when you can just go and see what we've got to offer and just avail yourself. It's all free. And I do what I do on a pay-as-you-feel basis, so I'm not expensive.
1: Oh, fantastic. Well, do check out Dave. Do check out DaveBurkTraining.com. If Rachel Broughton sounds like a familiar person to you, well, yeah, she's been on the show and she's part of the Explorers podcast. But I'll share more details with you after midday. Thanks, Dave.
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5: Hi, I'm Tanya Harris of GodConversations.com. How could God have created the world in 6 days when the geological data says 4 billion years? Does the Bible support the idea that humans evolved from monkeys? These are the questions that often come up reading the book of Genesis in Scripture. And while they're important, we may be missing the real message. Back in the ancient world, people weren't asking these questions. The field of science hadn't even been invented yet. Instead, people were asking things like, who is God? And how do we live? Genesis tells us that God is the creator, and all things are held together by him. It says that all humanity is made in God's image and should be treated with dignity. It also says we're called to be God's ambassadors, reflecting his goodness and creativity. However we think the world came to be, these are the most important questions because they address the meaning of life.

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1: UCB News at 12 o'clock. I'm Lucy Baxter. A train's hit a school minibus on a level crossing in Belgium, which the country's transport minister says has killed four people. Two teenagers are reportedly among them. The crash happened in the town of Bougenhout, which is just over 15 miles north of Brussels, at around 8 o'clock this morning. Thomas Bacon's a spokesperson for Belgium's rail network Infrabel.
2: At the moment of the impact, the level crossing was closed. So that means the barriers were down and the red lights were flashing. We are trying to understand why the minivan was still going ahead. We don't know.
1: A police investigation's underway. Elsewhere, the Court of Appeals to consider whether the sentences handed to two 15-year-old boys for raping two girls in Hampshire were unduly lenient after they avoided prison. A third boy was convicted for his role in an attack in Fordingbridge. The case was reviewed by the Attorney General. Sir Keir Starmer says it's the right call.
3: I think it's distressing for everybody to hear about the courage, frankly, of the girls to come forward is humbling, but it is distressing. I find it distressing as a politician. I find it distressing as a father.
1: Gisèle Pelicot, who was the centre of the biggest rape trial in French history, has given her reaction and said children aged 15 know precisely what they're doing. The Son of Mango's founder is quitting as vice chair of the fashion chain after being questioned over his dad's death. Jonathan Andick's lawyers say he's innocent after his father fell while hiking in mountains in Spain in 2024. And train services to and from one of the UK's busiest stations are disrupted after reports of smoke on the tracks. A safety inspection's underway between London Waterloo and Vauxhall. That's the latest UCB News. Your next update in an hour.
4: Thank you, Lucy. Another very hot afternoon ahead for much of England and Wales with strong sunshine, but feeling fresher across northern areas with sunny spells. There is risk of some thundery showers possibly bubbling up across England and Wales later this afternoon with some intense downpours expected. And overnight, an easterly breeze will develop overnight, drawing in some fresher air to eastern areas and staying dry, but turning cloudier across the northeast. But staying rather warm in the southwest. Taking a look at the temperatures as we head into this afternoon in Scotland and Northern Ireland, lows of 12 or 13 degrees, but highs between 20 and 25 degrees the further south you go. Across England and Wales, it's all in the 20s and 30s, I'm afraid. Lows of 20 degrees in the northeast and highs of 31 to 33 degrees. So certainly feeling very hot, but do keep a lookout for those thunderstorms possibly on the way later. Now let's turn to God's Word and Ephesians chapter 4.
5: From the Bible, do not let any unwholesome talk come out of your mouths, but only what is helpful for building others up according to their needs, that it may benefit those who listen. 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

It's 8 minutes past midday. I hope that it's not too hot wherever you're listening from to UCB2 today. Matt Brown keeping you company through until 1 o'clock, when you'll have the pleasure of Abby Gregory with you through until four. And then Ruth with your drive show, followed by Samuel Ball with the Southern Gospel Spotlight, a taste of which we will hear in around about half an hour's time. But huge thanks to our second guest today, Dave Burke. His website, daveburketraining.com, has all the details of the work that he does and the Christians Keeping It Together podcast. 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But on Dave's website, there's information about him, the training that he offers, some video teaching, as well as some writing and audio, and all the links to the Keeping It Together podcast available on Spotify and YouTube. But as I said, I will send the links if you've requested them. Let's continue our worship this Tuesday afternoon with Chris Tomlin. This is Great Forgiver.

I remember many years ago when I was living in Coventry for the second time, and there had been a considerable amount of snow that had fallen. Some of the footpaths were treacherous, and I was making my way home. Well, I reached a particular corner after going to my small group at a friend's house, and my feet gave way. They went up in the air, and I landed on my coccyx rather painfully because the footpath was so slippy. If I'd been able to hold on to something or someone, I wouldn't have slipped. I would have been able to focus on the journey with much more confidence. It's along these lines of making sure that we know we're supported that the word for today will be bringing us some wisdom in just over a quarter of an hour.

Well, earlier we heard a new song based on a classic hymn, At the Name of Jesus. And to take us to today's word for today, this is Southeast Worship with Wonder Working Power.

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1: The word for today is the touch of his hand. In Daniel chapter 10 and verse 18 we read, "The one having the likeness of a man touched me and strengthened me." In her book, A Slow and Certain Light, Elizabeth Elliot wrote, "When I lived in the forest of Ecuador, I usually travelled on foot. Trails often led through streams and rivers, which we had to wade, but sometimes there was a log high above the water which we had to cross. I dreaded those logs and was always tempted to take the steep, hard way down into the ravine and up the other side. But the local guides would say, 'Just walk across, Senorita.' And over they would go, light-footed and confident. I was barefoot, as they were, but it was not enough. On the log, I couldn't keep from looking down at the river below. I feared I would slip. I had never been any good at balancing myself, so my guide would stretch out a hand, and the touch of it was all I needed. I stopped worrying about slipping. I stopped looking down at the river or even the log and looked at the guide, who held my hand with only the slightest touch. When I reached the other side, I realised that if I had slipped, he would have held me. His being there and his touch were all I needed. That's all you need, too, to experience God's presence and feel his touch." Daniel wrote, "The one having the likeness of a man touched me and strengthened me, and he said, 'Beloved, fear not. Peace be to you. Be strong. Yes, be strong.' So when he spoke to me, I was strengthened and said, 'Let the Lord speak, for you have strengthened me.'" That's the word for today on UCB.

0: needed.
1: Elias Dummer with The Gospel is Rest. Well, he's on holiday this week with his family, wishing Samuel and all the Balls a lovely time away for half term. But he did do something before he left. He recorded tonight's Southern Gospel Spotlight. And to give you a bit of a foretaste is a song that has more than one message behind it. This is The Whites with Don't Tune Him Out.

0: That was The Whites, and I'm sure Samuel Ball, if he was here, would be saying, don't chew me out either. Southern Gospel Spotlight between 7 and 8 here on the Home of Hope and Worship, but plenty to fit in before then, eh, Abby?
1: Oh, yeah, if you say so, Matt.
0: Well, there certainly is.
1: I mean, just survival, I think, is probably top of the list, isn't it?
0: Is it a bit warm outside the studio?
1: Well, do you know, it's not... I'm not grumbling out there yet.
0: Okay.
1: It's okay.
0: Yeah.
1: It's not terrible out in the office. There's a few rumbles of, it's too hot.
0: Yeah.
1: It's okay, currently.
0: Is that mainly from middle-aged men?
1: No.
0: Oh, okay.
1: No, I
0: I'm making a huge assumption there.
1: Largely the sisters are doing it for themselves out there at the moment. I don't think I've seen a guy out there working yet. Our end of the office. You're in here.
0: Yeah.
1: Samuel's on holiday. And honestly, they're all booking out the other air-conditioned studios and hiding. So there's a whole heap more people around UCB Towers, but they're just finding any reason to go in a studio.
0: I did see, because I cancelled a studio booking for this afternoon.
1: Did you?
0: And within minutes,
1: someone else
0: had taken it. Yeah.
1: Feral, honestly, I tell you. But then, to be fair, I did the same earlier. I jumped in a studio. Well, you have a favourite studio, don't you? I mean, I do. I have to, apart from obviously this one.
0: Oh, yeah.
1: But when we go and do some pre-recorded segments for different shows, you can choose from an array of three others. And the different stations have their favourites, don't they?
0: They do.
1: Different shows have their favourites.
0: Oh, yes.
1: Very territorial, but they all share one thing. Good air conditioning. So it's a winner. It's a winner. I did think the car I was driving had got a glitch earlier, though, because it was saying it was 27 degrees outside at just about 10:30, which I thought could not be true.
0: Yeah.
1: And then, double-checked the phone and I stopped and, no, it's true. I mean, it's beautiful but wrong, isn't it? I mean, really. Beautiful but wrong. So, listener, I'm sort of keeping... I can't promise to cool you down of an afternoon.
0: Okay.
1: But it sounds like a Rick Astley song, but I can promise to cheer you up. Yeah, I'm sure that's... Has anybody written that? Somebody get that down. Copyright it to me. I can't promise to cool you down, but I can promise to cheer you up. Right, we're having that one.
0: That's gold.
1: Make a promo. So, because honestly, it is just survival, I reckon, this afternoon. And some nice good news stories coming up. We didn't quite get round to our mundane yet marvellous yesterday.
0: Okay.
1: Anybody who was listening yesterday, it all got rather fun. We played a few rounds of food or flat pack and it actually went quite well. Saving that up for another bank holiday as I threw some random foreign foods and flat pack furniture names your way.
0: Yeah.
1: And we had a good old guess of, is it this or is it the other?
0: Very good.
1: So, yeah, we enjoyed that. So, we'll do that. We'll do You Had to Be There when we do a touch of nostalgia and maybe we'll make it summery. Yeah, how do we used to cope in the heat back in the olden days? And when I say olden days, I mean about 30 years ago.
0: Yeah.
1: Yeah.
0: I mean, I don't think it was probably as hot.
1: Well, this is true.
0: Yeah, but...
1: I'm thinking... Hankies on heads.
0: Oh, now you're talking. String vests.
1: Yeah, completely. There's a whole heap of listeners who've just gone, what? So let's talk about that a little later, because honestly, and that you just went with it.
0: Yeah.
1: That's what Dad's got on his head.
0: Yeah.
1: That's what we're doing.
0: I'm sure there's a picture of my dad with a handkerchief knotted on his head.
1: I think probably I've got a granddad photo. But listener, you might like to tell me it always amazes me. Anne was sharing something that she'd bought the other day and I just thought, the technology, I can't keep up with what things are available to help me in life. I wish I was a bit more up to date, but I'm not. I should be buying all these contraptions and but no, anyway, yeah, loads to come. We'll play What's on the What, 3:20. I can see Anne Henson having a cup of tea right now. Now, that's a good thing for a hot day.
0: Yeah, yeah. It's a very British thing, I think.
1: Yeah.
0: Hot drink on a warm day.
1: Yeah. We went and met with some friends yesterday. That was lovely. Tried not to melt in their garden. And then, somebody did a tea round.
0: Oh.
1: We'd been eating and drinking all really lovely, cool things.
0: Yeah.
1: And then somebody went, cup of tea? And there was quite a few people went, oh, go on then.
0: Yeah, it's one of those Churchill
1: so
0: moments,
1: British.
0: Isn't it?
2: Oh, yes.
1: And then, yeah, and there was a spare one. So I was like, well, go on. Yeah, come on. Brilliant. Gorgeous. Lovely on a hot day. Anyway, yeah, loads to come.
0: Brilliant.
1: I mean, honestly, as you can tell, my attention span, we're in survival mode. So lots of lovely stories, encouragement. What's on the what? Word for today. You had to be there. Mundane yet marvellous. It's all to come from one.
0: Fantastic. Well, here goes. My best attempt. Can't promise to cool you down. Can't promise to cheer you up. Ooh. Savvy Gregory from one.

0: Charity Gale with I Believe. Charity, one of the artists, is going to be at Big Church Festival later this year, where I expect you'll probably need to find ways of keeping cool. But now, a quick recap on the guests we heard from on today's This Is My Story. At 9:30, we were joined once more by poet and writer Callum McKenzie. His latest book, The Other Side of the Door, is the next collection of poems and prayers about navigating some of the challenges as well as some of the joys of the journey of faith. Callum shared that currently he, his wife and their daughters are awaiting finding their next place to live after they stepped out in faith, moving to the northeast, and have since been told that what they thought was a long-term let is now going to be sold. So they're trusting God for a future home, as well as trusting God with the life of their new grandson, Luca, who's currently receiving special care in hospital. Please be praying for Luca and his parents as they navigate that, and for Callum and Laura as they await news of their next place to live. His three books are all available on Amazon. Just search Callum with one L McKenzie. Callum McKenzie books on Amazon. You can get hold of those. Our second guest today was Dave Burke, who is a former minister, but is now an instructor in mental health first aid. He was sharing with us some of his personal experiences and how he kind of got dropped in the deep end with a mental health crisis that was taking place whilst he was working for a Baptist church in Bournemouth, and how that has informed some of the work that he's doing now to support churches in better equipped to support people with mental health issues and provide preventative work to make sure that that doesn't happen. And also how important it is that we care for those in leadership within our churches. One of the key questions that Dave raised was, looking at someone's schedule, is it sustainable? If it isn't, then action needs to be taken. You can find out more about Dave's work and find the podcast that he's part of, Keeping It Together, by heading to his website, Dave Burke, B-U-R-K-E, training.com, DaveBurkeTraining.com.
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5: Hi, I'm Esther Uppel from All Nations. I had a dream earlier this year, and in the dream I was climbing a mountain. And as I got higher and I could see further, all of a sudden things were put into their rightful perspective. And I felt an invitation from the Lord that I want to extend to you today, that God is inviting us to climb higher, to leave the place of distraction, and to be focused in the place of prayer. to create time and space to be with him. And as we do that, we will suddenly see what we couldn't see before. So I want to encourage us to climb higher, just like when we're in an aeroplane and we look out the window and all of a sudden the place where we live or the place that we've holidayed seems so small. And I believe God wants to give us his perspective on our life and his perspective for the future and for the church, the new of what he's doing.
0: That's all from me, and this is my story for today. Thank you for your company. Thank you to our guests and our producers, Catherine and Lynn, for enabling our guest to join us. On tomorrow's This Is My Story, we'll be hearing again from audio descriptive football commentator George Thompson from a recent conversation he had for the Big Man Up Top podcast, and director of evangelism for Elim Churches UK, Mark Greenwood, will be joining me here in the UCB2 studio. Have a wonderful rest of your Tuesday. Abby on the way after the latest news from Lucy. See ya.

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1: UCB News at 1 o'clock. I'm Lucy Baxter. Four teenagers have been confirmed dead after drowning in water during the bank holiday heatwave. Police have confirmed a boy's body was pulled from the water in Rother Valley while a 13-year-old was recovered from a dam in West Yorkshire yesterday. Hours later, a teenage girl drowned in Warwickshire. That comes a day after 15-year-old Declan Sawyer got into trouble in a lake in Lincoln. Elsewhere, Sir Keir Starmer's confirmed the sentences of two 15-year-old boys who avoided prison for rape convictions will go to the Court of Appeal. The case concerning separate attacks in Fordingbridge in Hampshire has been reviewed. A judge said he handed them rehab orders because he wanted to avoid criminalising children unnecessarily. Speaking through a translator, Giselle Pellicot, who was repeatedly drugged and raped in France, says the victims must get justice.
2: Rape is a crime and it must be recognised in that way, and you've got to judge those you accuse according to the crime they've committed. And not let them go free just because they're minors. Minors at 13 or 14, they already know precisely what they're doing and they are responsible.
1: Officials in Belgium say four people have died in a crash involving a train and school bus. It happened on a level crossing around 15 miles from Brussels. A teenage boy's been stabbed to death after a fight broke out at a house party in East London. Police were called to reports of a large group of people carrying machetes in Hackney last night. They're yet to formally identify the victim. Patrols in the area have stepped up and detectives are urging anyone who recorded the incident to pass on the footage. And we're being invited to test out a brand new pilgrimage route by the Methodist Church. It's inspired by the stories of some of those in the UK who helped bring an end to transatlantic slavery. Sarah Maltby is the strategic manager at Epworth Old Rectory, the birthplace of John Wesley and the midpoint of the route.
3: It's 80 miles from Winker Bank in Sheffield, travels through South Yorkshire, Northern Lincolnshire and into Humberside, finishing up at Wilberforce House. Quite rightly.
1: And that's the latest UCB News. Your next update in an hour.
4: From the Bible. For God did not send his Son into the world to condemn the world, but to save the world through him. John 3:17.

The Sleeper, starting the show here for your Tuesday afternoon. Yeah, Tuesday. Yeah, if you had the bank holiday off, it's all feeling like a weird old Monday. Heat and everything thrown in for good measure. 6 minutes past one here, Tuesday the 26th of May. A very warm welcome along on a very warm day. Hope you're doing all right. Good morning so far. And of course, if you've been catching up with This Is My Story, want to hear any of those interviews again, catch up with past shows, head across to the app and in the menu, choose catch up. Abby looking after things, live with you to four, is UCB2.

They are ICF Worship. No One Like You is the track on your UCB2. So 11 minutes past one. How are you? Have you melted yet? I'm very pleased to say I'm broadcasting live to you from UCB2, which is air-conditioned, if only for the machines, but I fully intend to bask in the benefits of this. All I can say is I hope you are keeping cool as necessary, keeping to an optimum temperature as necessary, are within easy reach of fluids and hydration, and doing all right this fine Tuesday. Abby keeping you company through the afternoon, and honestly, we're just telling you the good stories, encouraging you with great music, keeping you ticking over. What was this phrase? I've forgotten it already. Said, I can't promise. I was saying to Matt earlier, can't promise to cool you down, but I'll cheer you up. How about that? I'd like that on the business cards, please. Yeah, I can't do anything with these temperatures, but what I can do is hold your hand, as it were, through whatever the afternoon's throwing your way, whether you are stuck in traffic, whether you are having to do the big shop, whether the gardening club repair cafe has decided to meet despite the fact that there's no windows in the building. If you are just having to soldier on, my friend, let me effectively walk alongside you. And with it, new music from Jake and Mates on the way in a few minutes. Listen, we didn't get round to our mundane yet marvellous yesterday afternoon, so I think we'll get on top of that. Plus, you had to be there. The cooling ways we used to look after ourselves in these temperatures back in the day. Try and convince the kids that those were the right ways to go about keeping oneself cool on such summer days. Plus, we'll play your word for today. We've got that coming up after three. What's on the what, of course, Julie returns. And thanks to those yesterday, because we did enjoy a thoroughly awesome hour of playing food or flat pack. Especially proud of that. Because chances are, if you weren't having a few snacks, barbecues, then maybe somebody had managed to make you build furniture. That's what a bank holiday's for. So lots to come. And of course, you're keeping in touch. Tell me what's going on where you are. 01782 922220. Abby at ucb.co.uk. And listen, half term as well. Tell us your plans. Give us your names. Love to say hello.

Can you hear the piano pedal in that? I love songs that sort of feature that. It's just so stripped back, so very raw and beautiful with it. It's new on UCB2 this May. Holy One is the track from Jake and Mates featuring KXC. Just gone 22 minutes past one. Afternoon, as you are, well, doing all the things that just don't help in a heat wave. Afternoon to Tina listening, saying, "Hi, Abby, I'm baking a large fruit cake for a family function. Think I might actually melt." Oh, Tina, bless you. That cake is going to taste extra amazing, given your hard work and efforts, honestly. This is the thing, fruitcake still brilliant for a function, still good for a celebration. Not great in the summer, but as Tina is discovering,

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2: Hi everyone, my name is Anne Calver and I'm pioneering a new movement called Unleashed. Judges chapter 4 and verse 8, Barak said to Deborah, "If you go with me, I will go, but if you don't go with me, I won't go." "Certainly I will go with you," said Deborah. And as I was reading that, I just felt like the Lord was saying, who are the people that are saying that they will go with you? And who are the people that you need to surround yourself with to go into the battle, to go into the next season? Because the Lord is saying, pay attention to who I've put around you and give them the invitation to go with you and see what they say. I think some of us have been trying to go it alone, but this is the hour to notice who is with us and say, will you go with me? Who is he calling and sending you with?

Open up, let revival in. Do you realise it starts with the adjustment, the movement on our behalf, that we don't just wait, but actually what does that look like for us today? How does revival begin? And let it begin with me. Does it begin with bringing to God some of the things that have become so commonplace in life? Some of the struggles, some of the habits, some of the things that we've just got used to and embraced or made comfortable in our routine? Does it look like bringing to God the big decisions that we've just worried ourselves silly about? Thursday afternoons between 1 and 2, we take time away from our normal programme to pray breakthrough into those situations. And I can't tell you just how much God wants to know what's going on in your life right now. The things that you've held back, the situations that you've said, oh, yeah, don't want to bother him with that. He wants to know. He wants to know. So what does that look like? A point of praise today? Maybe you are thanking God. You've headed into half term and actually there's some good stuff to be marking and celebrating, some achievements and accomplishments. Maybe it looks like some things that actually have just become a little too comfortable in life, but really they need dealt with. So how can we pray? Drop us an email. Steve Botham is Lydia's guest. She will be sitting in for me the rest of the week after today. And she will be looking forward to your company with Steve as he joins us to pray here Thursday from 1. Love you to get in touch and let us know how we can be doing that. Breakthrough@ucb.co.uk is the email. Breakthrough@ucb.co.uk. And you can also use the online contact form, which just offers a couple of prompts, if that's helpful in guiding you through how we can be praying for you. Just drop us as little or as much info as you want. And we will, of course, take time to pray into those situations here Thursday afternoon from 1 here on UCB2, the home of hope and worship. And with that in mind, Jen Bostick, Leave It at the Cross.

I do like their version of it, because so often where Awesome God is concerned, the song, a lot of people steer clear of the verses and just head to the refrain of that wonderful chorus and the almost the meditation of those lines and the repetition of it. I love the original words by, of course, Rich Mullins. And it's a song that's never too far away from an edition of Classic Praise, which we bring you Saturday afternoons from 1. Now, 20 to 2, and I don't know whether you caught this, there is a video, and if you get a moment to, see past the sun's glare upon your phone, take a 5 minutes in the coolest room in your house to check out the video of this, then it will be worth the treat that it is, because more than 2,000 people have joined the first ever sneaky rice porridge eating contest. Held inside a shopping centre, transformed into a fake classroom complete with desks, blackboards and roaming teachers, contestants in China had 10 minutes to secretly finish a bowl of rice porridge without getting caught eating. Anyone spotted had to stand at the front of the classroom or at their table for 30 seconds, and getting caught 3 times meant elimination. And participants range from school children to retirees, with some hiding behind textbooks while others waited for the teacher to turn around before quickly eating. And I tell you, it's worth watching the video. Local reports said that primary school students were unexpectedly the best at the challenge, with many avoiding punishment entirely. But a guy in his 30s eventually won the competition using what organisers described as fast, accurate and steady sneaky eating techniques. I mean, that's the way to go about it, isn't it? Usually with a cheeky buffet. Fast, accurate, steady. He apparently won. Hey, how's this for a prize? A 1 gram gold rice grain worth around £153. That's how you do it. I don't know if there's many competitions I would... Well, no, hang on. I mean, it's gold. It's an actual piece of gold. What do you reckon? That's the sort of competition I could think I could go in for. Sneaky porridge rice eating contest. Have you ever won a weird competition? Weird quiz? Have you ever done that? Have you ever... I mean, this is... You know what happens? You go on holiday and you mistranslate maybe the competition on the flyer in the local town square. And before you know it, you're, I don't know, eating multiple hamburgers in 2 minutes. I mean, that's another one, isn't it? Some of these food challenges as well in restaurants. I've seen one with tiramisu in Manchester. I've got my sights on that one. I think I could go in quite strong on that one. What was it? Fast, accurate and steady sneaky eating techniques. That will get you a winner. But do let me know, have you ever won or entered one of these competitions or food challenges? And what did you win? Probably wasn't a grain of gold rice, but let me know. 01782 922 220. The only competition I can ever remember going into very quickly at last minute was a donkey derby. No word of a lie. I think I've told the story before, where I jumped in last minute as a rider. I was very young at the time. I need to just add that in. I was very young at the time. But I jumped in as a backup rider on a donkey I'd never ridden before. I can't believe I'm admitting this on national radio. But I came second. Hey, it was worth it. Got the rosette and everything. But what about you? Any random competitions you've ever been part of? Abby@ucb.co.uk. 01782 922 220. I can't believe I've just admitted that on national radio. Right, on with the music. This is

0: Music from Bethel. And don't forget, they are at this year's Big Church Festival, and we are excited for an incredible lineup. We don't need quite this heat. We need something a little cool. Dare I say that? Yeah, go on. Just for the August bank holiday, if we could just put the order in now, that would be lovely. But they sit in very good company with the likes of Wren Collective, Four King and Country, Charity Gale, Anne Wilson, the list goes on and on. Loads of returning acts. Josh Baldwin is back. Matthew West is going to be there. Like I say, the list just goes on. Check it out over at the Big Church Festival website, but don't forget the discounts for your tickets available through the website ucb.co.uk/Big Church Festival.
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4: Hi, it's Rachel from Sunderland Community Church. Have you ever sat in a waiting room just itching to get where you're supposed to be? Perhaps you're nervous waiting for your dentist to finally remove that tooth, or maybe it's an excited anticipation of waiting to get the train to see a friend. Some stages of our life can feel like those waiting rooms, that we're not quite where we're supposed to be yet, and we can feel impatient to get to the next season. Recently, God reminded me that even the waiting room is still a room. Think about the disciples gathered in the upper room after Jesus had just ascended. They knew they couldn't stay there forever, and they had no idea what was coming, but God did something there that changed the course of their lives forever. That weird waiting space was actually worth it. Where the waiting rooms of our lives feel frustrating, let's trust that God doesn't waste anything at all. We might even be surprised by what he chooses to teach us and use us for in the midst of it all.

You see, you can dance, but just try and stay cool as you do. Garment of Praise, Martin Smith takes us up towards 5-2. We will catch you up with the day's main stories in just a moment. It is UCB2, the home of Hope and Worship.

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2: UCB News at 2 o'clock. I'm Lucy Baxter. Police claim a bus driver broke through a level crossing barrier before colliding with a train in Belgium. Two teenagers, a teaching assistant and the bus driver, have reportedly been killed in the crash. It happened in the town of Buggenhout, which is just over 15 miles north of Brussels, shortly after 8 a.m. Anne Berger is from the Belgian Federal Police.
3: At 8 past 8, a school bus passed here. The driver wanted to cross the railroad, which was closed at that time. A train came from Bruges and drove into the bus. On board of the bus were seven children, the driver and one assistant.
2: Elsewhere, the Court of Appeal will review whether the sentences handed to three teenagers who avoided jail over the rape of two girls in Hampshire were unduly lenient. Sir Keir Starmer's welcomed the referral, saying the non-custodial term was distressing as a politician and a father. Iran's foreign minister says American strikes in the south of the country last night breached a ceasefire and has vowed not to leave an act of aggression unanswered. The US military claims the action was self-defense. The chair of BP has been removed with immediate effect. Shares in the oil giant have fallen by more than 5% after the board announced a unanimous vote to replace Albert Manifold following serious concerns related to standards, oversight and conduct, according to a statement from BP. And the Pope's apologised for the historic role of the Catholic Church in allowing slavery. Leo's called it a wound in Christian memory. It comes as the Methodist Church trials the Equiano Way, a new pilgrimage route between Sheffield and Hull. Sarah Maltby of Epworth Old Rectory says the walk's inspired by abolitionists, including Oludo Equiano.
4: He was born Gustavus Vassa. He was a Nigerian prince, and he was an enslaved person. And ultimately, he was a key figure in the British abolitionist movement.
2: Epworth's the midpoint on the route and the former home of John Wesley, founder of Methodism. That's the latest UCB News.
5: From the Bible. Very truly, I tell you, whoever believes in me will do the works I have been doing. And they will do even greater things than these, because I am going to the Father. John 14:12.

HT Worship there with On Our Side. 6 minutes after two here, Tuesday afternoon. Lovely to keep you company in the sunshine. Or indeed the shade. Whatever the weather, hope you're doing all right. And thank you for choosing the home of hope and worship. Whether we're joining you through a normal old Tuesday or during half term,

0: 9 minutes after two. Let's do some birthdays before we go any further. And indeed, a very happy birthday if it is a special day for you, somebody close to you celebrating in style. Hope this 26th of May is being good to you. It is day 146 of 2026. A few numbers for your Tuesday. 1923. The historic year, the iconic Le Mans. 24-hour endurance race was held for the very first time on this day, did you know? Proving that endurance, pacing yourself and staying steady always gets you to the finish line. Wasn't that the advice for the rice-eating contest? No, fast, accurate and steady was the way to go with the sneaky eating techniques that we were talking about before too. Unusual competitions, food competitions, food challenges. Yes, that's what we've been talking about. Let me know if you've ever been part of one. 1,710 is the number of steps to get to the top of the Eiffel Tower. Have you ever done it? Well, on this day in 1899, lifts for the recently opened Eiffel Tower were ready, offering an option other than the steps for visitors to get to the top. Do we consider that cheating, or do most people... I haven't been up the Eiffel Tower. I'd like to. I mean, the lift is very appealing. And 3,000, also the number of seats in the specially built ABBA Arena in London, where back in 2022, it saw the premiere of ABBA Voyage. Yes, that virtual concert featuring computer-generated images of the Swedish pop band and live musicians at the arena in London. And all four members, as well as the King and Queen of Sweden, attended the premiere. And, of course, still going strong after 4 years. Quite amazing, really. Happy birthday is in order to the one and only Stevie Nicks, 78 years young today. To Helena Bonham Carter, the British actress. I mean, she's just been in everything and she is iconic. 60 today. Happy birthday, madam. And remembering, so much so that they've dedicated a day to the late Sally Ride, American astronaut, first American woman to go to space, born this day in 1951 in Los Angeles.
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2: It's time to start looking forward to Big Church Festival. 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Wonderful and beautiful and glorious and holy, He is merciful and powerful. Who are we talking about? That's my King. UCB will be there, broadcasting live. 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
4: Hi, this is Gaynor van der Hagen, Christian author and Bible study group leader of Equippers Church, Surrey. John 6 describes the disciples in a boat as a strong wind was blowing and the waters grew rough. Verses 20 to 21 says, "But he said to them, 'It is I, don't be afraid.' Then they were willing to take him into the boat, and immediately the boat reached the shore where they were heading. Perhaps you have been treated unjustly by your manager and didn't get the promotion that you so deserved, or weren't chosen for a specific job that you applied for. Maybe you haven't been able to get married yet, and you're wondering whether it will ever be possible. Whatever storm you are going through, be encouraged and trust that Jesus sees. He will come to you in your storm, whatever that looks like, and is able to help you make up for lost time.

0: Approaching 19 minutes past two, if you're keeping an eye on time here, we're on UCB2. We're turning our attention next here this afternoon to your news. And authorities in the Democratic Republic of Congo have said the ongoing Ebola outbreak is proving difficult to contain. Facilities at one hospital where some patients have died were set on fire at the weekend as relatives tried to reclaim the bodies of their loved ones. UCB News reporter David Peake asked Poppy Angrandia, country director for Tear Fund in the DRC, to explain why this is so significant.
1: Over 220 people have died. 900 people are suspected to have Ebola currently. It's an incredibly challenging context. Ongoing conflict and violence. People are on the move. People are being displaced from violence. And also just naturally, people are on the move due to trade and visiting people. And so this is a really challenging virus to be able to contain. Coupled with that is also the fear and the mistrust that is there. A lot of the misinformation, and we've seen that in COVID and other things, where just the amount of misinformation which people can listen to. Faith leaders in this culture, in DRC, faith leaders are trusted, they're respected, they're well-loved in their communities. And so people listen to them. Faith leaders are one of the few people that are able to take the messages from the Ministry of Health, from the World Health Organization, and are able to share that in a way that people are listening. Messages around hand washing, messaging around going to seek medical treatment at the health center. And one of the critical things is also burials. In this culture, burials are such a big thing that people need to be able to bury their loved ones with respect and dignity, washing the body and dressing them in their best clothes. However, when there's an Ebola virus, those need to be really contained. They are done by medical professionals only, and very often the family are not invited. And so faith leaders are able to stand in the gap between the medical community and families who are grieving and mourning, people who have lost loved ones. And so to be able to share those messages of hope, of giving people a peace within this challenging context.
2: Yet with the violence over the weekend, hospital compound that had previously been targeted with flames, the police had to intervene where people were trying to reclaim bodies, including, as we understand it, a Catholic religious leader. Is that actually working?
1: Fears and tensions are incredibly high. Faith leaders are sharing messages on a Sunday. I mean, even on Sunday, I was in church. We were washing our hands. There were temperature checks at the entrance, doing what they can to be able to share those messages and to intervene. Tear Fund, we know this works. We've seen it in previous Ebola outbreaks. We've been mobilizing our network of faith leaders to respond, to be able to comfort grieving people, but also with the weight of medical messages, and to be able to seek support and to be able to relieve community tensions.
0: Tear Fund's Angrandia, who is country director for Tear Fund in the DRC, speaking to UCB's David Peake. And for more from that interview and other stories of hope beyond the headlines from UCB News, do have a look at the new section on the UCB Player app.

big voice of Collins Bundjira and the everlasting gospel new music plays on your UCB2, where we have been looking over the last week or so, in fact, about this thing of happiness. We've been talking joy with the help of Pastor Rick Warren, who says when things are falling apart, don't try to work it out yourself. Let God put the pieces back together. And if you're facing a problem, you've got two options. You can worship or you can worry, says Rick. That's it. That's what we call the faith factor. Paul in Philippians chapter 1, verses 18 and 19 says, I will continue to rejoice, for I know that as you pray for me and the Spirit of Jesus Christ helps me, this will lead to my deliverance. And in that one scripture passage, Paul reveals several sources of strength for staying positive and happy in tough times. First, you have to keep God's perspective about your problems. Paul says, for I know. And it's what you know that keeps you going. Paul knows God is working in the midst of his struggle, and he keeps God's bigger perspective that helps him see past his problems. Second, Paul has people praying for him, and that keeps him going. Knowing you have support of other believers is like having wind filling your sails. It keeps you from giving up. And then he says, the Spirit of Jesus Christ helps me. The Holy Spirit also keeps Paul going. And the same Spirit that keeps Paul going is the Spirit that is working in you and helping you persevere as a follower of Jesus. And finally, he says, this will lead to my deliverance. Paul has faith that God will work his problems for good. God is going to do his good work no matter what you decide. But he also wants to see you growing in faith and showing him that you believe he can do it. Because he has God's perspective, the prayer of friends, the Holy Spirit, and faith, Paul chooses to continue to rejoice. So the encouragement today is make the choice to rejoice. And I wonder, who do you rely on for prayer support? Who are you counting on to faithfully pray for your spiritual growth? As I play you some more music, think of a situation, a problem you're experiencing right now. How have you seen God work in the midst of your pain? And what do you expect God to do in and through you because of this experience? It's really hard to think about some of these things in the midst of the tough stuff of life. But what we can most definitely think about is our God who doesn't leave our side. So let me encourage you as I play this song to just invite God to do a good work in you, to do something new as you make the choice to rejoice.

It's Phil Wickham and Worthy of My Song. Now, 2:43. And I think before we go any further, how about a bit of mundane yet marvellous? We didn't get onto this yesterday afternoon, but the thing is, there are incredible different things that we do, items we use, processes undertaken that are pretty mundane, but actually really marvellous. Today, let me offer to you the pump dispenser. Now, hang on, keep listening. You press it without thinking. We're talking hand soap, shampoo, washing up liquid. One little push and out comes the perfect amount. Every time, the pump dispenser quietly controlling chaos, honestly. Dirty hands, been out in the garden. Pump dispenser, perfect. Just a right amount of that overpriced face cream that you bought. Seemed a good idea at a time. Pump dispenser, one application, perfect. Without it, liquids would just pour, which I realise makes it sound problematic. But in fact, too much, too fast, all over the place. But the humble pump dispenser, it rations things out with calm authority. And inside, there's a tiny system of tubes and valves. It's doing something very clever. When you press down, you compress a small chamber, forcing liquid up through a tube and out of the nozzle. And at the same time, a one-way valve is stopping it from flowing backwards. Then when you let go, this is the genius bit, a spring pulls the pump back up, creating a little vacuum inside. That vacuum sucks more liquid up from the bottle below, refilling the chamber. Ready for the next press. Push, release, push, release. It's a perfectly controlled cycle. And it's why you, but more importantly, the toddler, gets just enough soap for your hands, just enough shampoo for your teenager's hair, and not a tidal wave every time you're half asleep in the shower. My friend, all of that engineering hidden in a bit of plastic you barely notice. Yeah, the pump dispenser. Mundane, yet marvellous.

0: Hope you're doing all right. Keeping cool. I wonder what particular things you are doing to ensure that you stay cool, my friend. Did get me thinking of how we go about things. It was a different time. It was different times. We're talking about this with Matt earlier on the show. Do you remember when the guy, it was always the men, in a deck chair, handkerchief, wet, knots tied in the corners, wear it as a hat? How do you begin to explain that to anybody under 30? But it's funny, it's not the only thing. I mean, sitting in a deck chair with a newspaper over your face to protect you from the heat. And don't even get me started on the string vests. Yeah, the best thing to wear in hot weather is more holes. A vest made entirely of gaps. Sort of in the style of some of the shopping bags now that people use, particularly for their groceries and fruit and veg. It's a different world, isn't it? And now you get fans that are portable. You chuck them in your handbag. You can wear them around your neck. You can get... The latest thing is that people are buying these things that you sort of plug into the light socket, and it's a fan. My head cannot keep up with this. But yes, those were the days, my friend. Did you have any unusual ways you stayed cool in the days of yore? Let me know. How do we begin to explain them to Gen Z? Let me know. 01782 922 220. Is it bringing back memories, my friend? Do get in touch. abby@ucb.co.uk.
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5: I'm Simon Cooper, Mission Director of Refreshment UK. Now, when I was a youngster, I relied on getting most of my information from the pulpit and never took the time to read the Bible for myself. I learnt in Sunday school that Noah took the animals onto the ark 2 by 2. But actually, when I read the Bible for myself, I found Genesis chapter 7, which told me that 7 of every clean animal and 2 of every unclean animal got loaded onto the ark. That challenged me, and it sent me on a journey to really, really discover the truth of what the Bible says. And as I began to study it, I was able to read passages that told me that I was precious and honoured in His sight, that I was loved with an everlasting love, and that I get to call Him my friend. I did that by getting alone with the Word. And if we want to hear God directly, we need to do more of that.
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1: UCB News at 3 o'clock. I'm David Peake. A woman has been found guilty of killing her 5-year-old stepdaughter by scalding her in a hot bath nearly 50 years ago. Janice Nix denied manslaughter after forcing Andrea Bernard into the bath in Thornton Heath in South London in 1978. Her death was treated as an accident until her older brother Desmond went to the police with new evidence in 2022. David Malone is from the CPS.
2: What stands this case out is the best part of half a century waiting for truth of what's happened at that particular time. The modern homicide, you'd have CCTV, audio, you've got the phone evidence. In this particular case, there was none of that.
1: The Attorney General says there's an epidemic of violence against women and girls as the sentences of three boys who avoided prison over rape charges goes to the Court of Appeal. The case concerning separate attacks by the 15-year-olds in Hampshire is being reviewed. The judge handed them rehabilitation orders because he didn't want to criminalise children. Former Safeguarding Minister Jess Phillips says boys that age know what they're doing.
3: They made those choices and they should have to live with the consequences. We should make it so that in our youth justice system there is rehabilitation for whatever influences led to this behaviour, but fundamentally our justice system also has to deliver justice and punishment.
1: Four teenagers are now known to have died after getting into difficulty in the water during the hot bank holiday weekend. Experts have issued warnings about the dangers of trying to cool down in open waters. Police claim a bus driver broke through a level crossing barrier before colliding with a train in Belgium this morning. Two teenagers, a teaching assistant and the bus driver have reportedly been killed in the crash. And Craig Bellamy has named his 26-man squad for friendlies against Ghana and Romania next month. Burnley's Conor Roberts is back for the first time in a year after injury. Captain Ben Davies has also returned to the squad after an ankle injury, which has kept him out since January. That's the latest UCB news.
4: 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Matthew 22:37.

coming up from 7 tonight. Kicking off your Tuesday evening with an hour of Southern Gospel Spotlight. 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Listen out for the Tribute Quartet and more before Becky Prophet takes the reins. Keeping you company all this week in the evenings on Worship and the Word, where Encounter Church this week are speaking on a series around Nehemiah. And today, Mind the Gap. We are back in Nehemiah 1 as we talk about the distance that so often we can find between us and God and that choice we need to make to turn back to Him. Phil Glover continues the series at 8:15 in our Word of Hope and more from Jeff Vines as today he talks on being built to last. How unbelief is not just an intellectual thing. For an unbeliever, there is always a core belief about themselves that is in conflict with faith. More on that as we journey into Acts chapter 4 after 9:30. All coming up tonight on your UCB2, we'll play a game of what's on the what here in 10.

0: follow along with the music over on the UCB Player app. Liz Fitzgibbon, how lovely is thy dwelling place? 17 minutes past three. Ah, yes, here we are again. Now, just before we get there, hi, Wendy, who, as we were talking about these wonderful ways that we keep ourselves cool in the heat of yesteryear. Hi, Abby says, Wendy, back in the 50s, 60s, early 70s, living in Minehead, we would keep cool at the beach. My grandparents had a beach hut and we would spend whole days there or at the Lido opposite the beach. And that was until all the beach huts got bought. Oh, yeah. Long heat wave you're remembering back in 76. Wow, water shortages as well. I know, you've got to be very careful, very savvy with your water. Thank you, Wendy. Yeah, a day outside the beach hut. Oh, that sounds good, doesn't it? Thank you as you're getting in touch on 01782 922220. That is the number you're going to need as we play What's on the What, our daily rhyming quiz, where this time each afternoon I set for you a clue. And by way of an answer, I'm looking for two words and those words should rhyme. We end up with a phrase like a frog on a log or an elf on the shelf. So, a couple of ways to let me know if you can guess what's on the what today. WhatsApp and, of course, the email abby@ucb.co.uk. Here's your clue. This long green vegetable has been balanced perfectly on the nose of a squawking seagull. But what's on a what? This long green vegetable has been balanced perfectly on the nose of a squawking seagull. Right, start with the nose, I would say, if this feels difficult today. This long green vegetable has been balanced perfectly on the nose of a squawking seagull. If you can guess what's on the what, 01782 922220. 01782 922220. abby@ucb.co.uk. We'll play down to 3:30. So if you think you've got it, let me know. What's on a what?
1: The home of hope and worship. 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
5: Hi, Andy Elms here from Family Church and greatbiglife.co.uk. The Bible says that we are now kingdom citizens and we're called to live a kingdom life. How do we do that? Well, it starts with us remembering that we're still in the world, but we're no longer of the world. Jesus says that in the prayer that we read in John 17, verse 16. He says, Lord, I'm leaving them in the world, but let them know they're no longer of it. We need to have this understanding deep down in the heart of who we are, that we are now a kingdom people, and we recognize the king of our kingdom and his authority. We purpose to bow the knee to the lordship of the King of the Kingdom of God, which is Jesus Christ. Not just bow our knee to his lordship, but submit to his lordship. Live the way that he calls us to live. As we daily do that, we find ourselves living what the Bible refers to as a kingdom life. Live a kingdom life, because today you're a kingdom citizen because of what he's done for you. God bless.

I do like that one. Featuring Nicole Binion, Covenant Worship and All Things. Now, 3:27, quick reminder of today's quiz clue as we're asking you what's on the what. This long green vegetable has been balanced perfectly on the nose of a squawking seagull. But what's on the what? This long green vegetable has been balanced perfectly on the nose of a squawking seagull. 01782 922 220. Tell us who you are, where you are, what you're up to, how you're staying cool, what we're having for snacks this half term. Oh, lovely. And we'll do your answers here in just a few minutes. You can also email abby@ucb.co.uk.

0: Gastry Music and Let Everything That Has Breath Takes Us Just Past 3:32. I think that little piece of music was just weighing up whether it could be bothered in this heat. That was not a human error. Apologies for that 1 second of silence. Here we are again, though. Thank you as you've been getting in touch. This one, dare I say, has put the cat among the pigeons. But it wasn't a pigeon, before you start wondering what's on the what. Your clue was this today. This long green vegetable has been balanced perfectly on the nose of a squawking seagull. And my extra clue was this was all about the nose. If you could get that bit, then I think you were on your way. Because, and let me start with you, Nikki. This was a bit of a difficult one, wasn't it?
1: Hi, Abby. It's Nikki here in a very sunny Newtownards, just like the rest of the country, eh? The only thing I can think of is marrow on a sparrow. But a sparrow is not a seabird. So I'm going to have to go back to the drawing board.
0: Yeah.
1: And hopefully I will get it right. God bless.
0: Well, indeed. Have another go, Nikki. But you're not alone in thinking that, because afternoon to David. Dave's in South Wales. Also, marrow on a sparrow. Not quite right, but these are all worthy of highly commended certificates. We also had, was it a carrot on a parrot? It wasn't a carrot on a parrot, but hi indeed. Judah with mum and sister on the way back from school. So it's not half term everywhere. Hope you are surviving the playground and the classrooms in this heat though, guys. Now, who did? Let's have a look. Hi to Joe. Says it's too hot to send a jokey message, so I've just sent the quiz answer. It is indeed right though, Joe. Well done. And across to your WhatsApps on 01782 922 220. Hi to Kay, getting it right today. Jez, getting it right. Well done. Adrian, Wendy and Luke, all getting it right. And hello to Andrew, Jonathan and Mum Carolyn, enjoying the sunshine in Randallstown, County Antrim. We love doing this quiz, says Carolyn. Oh, thank you. I love playing it as well, I have to say. I find it a whole lot easier, though, when I know the answer to start with and I've got it right down on the screen in front of me. It makes it extra fun. Hello to Liz and Tim on our way to the beach at Exmouth for a lush swim. Sounds good. Enjoy. Stay safe. Hi to Bibby, who's 11, and Mum Sarah getting it right today. Chris in Dunfermline. Graham in Glasgow as well getting it right, saying, yeah, by the way, a favourite way to stay cool is to have a bowl of frozen seedless grapes. Very cool and very refreshing. Now, Nikki, meanwhile, has been back to the drawing board, and I can tell you, Nikki, you have got it right. Well done to Anna Marie. I'm going to leave it to these guys to help us out. Afternoon, they're in the car.
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3: Hi, Abby. It's Flora, Mummy, Janice, and Liseo. We think the answer is leek on a beak, and we're going to a live kids' camp near Litchfield.
0: Bye. Bye. The synchronicity is honestly wonderful. Very impressed. Yes, Flora, Mame, Shanice and Liseo, hopefully keeping cool in the car as they're headed off to kids camp for the week. Guys, have an amazing time. You're going to love it. And indeed, you were right. Well done at home if you said it was a leek on a beak. So yeah, we weren't looking for the name of the bird, we were looking for what its nose was called. Leek on a beak was today's answer. Well done if you said that at home. And indeed, if this is all in the heat feeling like a bit of a mirage, we'll move on swiftly, I reckon, with a bit of Matthews and Talele, and start over as we head towards your daily devotions.
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1: The word for today is the touch of his hand. In Daniel chapter 10 and verse 18 we read, "The one having the likeness of a man touched me and strengthened me." In her book, A Slow and Certain Light, Elizabeth Elliot wrote, "When I lived in the forest of Ecuador, I usually travelled on foot. Trails often led through streams and rivers, which we had to wade, but sometimes there was a log high above the water which we had to cross. I dreaded those logs and was always tempted to take the steep, hard way down into the ravine and up the other side. But the local guides would say, 'Just walk across, Senorita.' And over they would go, light-footed and confident. I was barefoot, as they were, but it was not enough. On the log, I couldn't keep from looking down at the river below. I feared I would slip. I had never been any good at balancing myself, so my guide would stretch out a hand, and the touch of it was all I needed. I stopped worrying about slipping. I stopped looking down at the river or even the log and looked at the guide, who held my hand with only the slightest touch. When I reached the other side, I realised that if I had slipped, he would have held me. His being there and his touch were all I needed." That's all you need, too, to experience God's presence and feel his touch. Daniel wrote, "The one having the likeness of a man touched me and strengthened me, and he said, 'Beloved, fear not. Peace be to you. Be strong. Yes, be strong.' So when he spoke to me, I was strengthened and said, 'Let the Lord speak, for you have strengthened me.'" That's the word for today on UCB.

0: one from the Kingdom Fleet, Don't Give Up, plays on your UCB 2 at 3:46. Very pleased to report she's made it into the building and
1: present and ready.
0: Isn't melting all over the desk. How are you doing, Ruth?
1: All good, thank you.
0: Ah, very good.
1: Very good, thank you. I've been in the cool air conditioned studio here at UCB Broadcasting. So happy days.
0: It's the dogs I feel sorry for.
1: Yes.
0: Can't take their coats off.
1: Oh, don't say that. I saw a dog that looked like a wolf the other day.
0: Oh, yeah.
1: I almost wanted to cry.
0: Oh, because you were thinking of it in the heat.
1: Yeah.
0: I know. Just a little zip.
1: Aww.
0: Shrug it off. Yeah. That'd be so. right. Yeah.
1: Need an ice lolly.
0: Well, this is, yeah, putting treats in ice cubes and things. You've got to be careful with the old, what they tell you can't do. They're all on these cooling mats, supposedly. But from what I gather, I think more adults are on the dog cooling mats than dogs.
1: Ah, yes.
0: Have you seen this? You can go to cheap shops and buy these cooling mats. And now all the money-saving people are saying that's what the adults should be on. And meanwhile, the dogs are literally just sweltering out on patios.
1: Or
0: going,
1: just come and join me.
0: Yeah, don't know what you're complaining about. It's fine. We were harking back. I don't know whether you grew up seeing people wearing hankies on their heads. Did you ever see this?
1: Oh,
0: handkerchiefs. People used to wet them and just sort of wear them. I know.
1: It's a great idea.
0: Social exclusion for, aside.
1: You know what? Exactly. It doesn't matter. It's like all of our curtains are closed.
0: Yeah.
1: So when you drive past our house,
0: looks like you've gone away.
1: Just, yes.
0: Oh, you've got to watch that.
1: But the house is nice and cool.
0: Well, this is it. Stealth. You've got a plan.
1: Leave them, windows nice and wide open.
0: Yeah.
1: Curtains
0: closed.
1: Open until 7 o'clock in the morning and then you've got to close them. Close the curtains.
0: Husband's very good at all that. Me, no. Not very good at the planning of that.
1: I did a load of washing this morning and brought it in before coming in, thankfully, because I have seen the weather. They're expecting some thunder showers.
0: No, mm-hmm. Hang on. Really?
1: Yeah.
0: Oh, I didn't know that. What, today?
1: Yeah.
0: Really?
1: Yeah, so you might need to bring the washing in.
0: And we'll all be stood out in it going, oh, yes. Lovely.
1: Delicious.
0: Right. Delicious. Indeed. 10 minutes.
1: I have done that.
0: Till countdown. What? What? Stood in
1: as
0: the
1: a kid,
0: thunderstorm.
1: Yeah.
0: Yeah. Yeah.
1: In South Africa, especially.
0: Well, that sounds lovely. It's the stuff of the last scene of many a film, isn't it? Really?
1: Yes, that's me.
0: Yeah. I like it. I imagine a soundtrack. Am I the only person who does that? Just imagine. What song would go really well with me running through the rain right now? In Hollywood. Just me. Right. Drive in 10. What have you got for us? What have you planned for us while the curtains were closed and you were keeping cool in that little house of yours?
1: With the... I did note that you emphasised the word planned.
0: Well, one likes to assume you might have planned something.
1: Yes.
0: Maybe.
1: It's a bit of this and a bit of that.
0: It's a strong word, listener. Let's see what... let's all listen in right now.
1: Content Corrie.
0: Yeah.
1: I'm hoping she's planned something.
0: Well, yes. She's
1: very good. To bring us around the world in 80 seconds.
0: Yeah.
1: Yesterday it was Brunei.
0: Oh.
1: Content Tom, producer Tom, left us a recording with some clues.
0: Oh, gee, that sounds like the sort of thing he'd do.
1: I didn't get it.
0: No, I wouldn't.
1: I was the only one. Like everybody got Brunei.
0: Really?
1: I don't know
0: where Brunei.
1: Yes. I did have to bring the map up.
0: Yeah.
1: Anyway, bookends.
0: Yeah.
1: We've got our tea time tune. Both of them, different artists with the word sing in.
0: Oh. Nice.
1: Our MCQ has got a bit of a musical theme and what music does to the body.
0: Yeah.
1: I know. Listen it just after 6 o'clock. And then our moment of reflection is all about prayer.
0: Lovely.
1: Like breathing.
0: Well, and we need to do a bit of that today.
1: Yes.
0: So that would
1: as
0: be
1: you
0: good.
1: Breathe, pray.
0: Lovely. Oh, I love this. Like the rhythm of it and the in and out. And the...
1: Like those breath prayers.
0: Very good. That sounds lovely. So, yeah, go get the kettle on, put the chili in the oven, have a nice hot cup of
1: chili.
0: Yeah. No?
1: Is that good for like bringing the heat down.
0: I don't know. I'm just trying to be amusing.
1: Cup of tea.
0: Yeah.
1: Cup of tea.
0: Lovely. Lovely. Ruth's on the way from four.
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7: 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One of my favorite stories from the Bible is that of Queen Esther. Esther's life was likely very difficult, having experienced loss and grief at a young age. But unknown to her at the time, her past experiences were preparing her for her special chosen assignment to become queen. What is your life story? What have you gone through in the past? Or what are you currently experiencing that is causing you pain? It's important to understand that everything that has happened in your life up until this point, the good, the bad, the ugly, has a purpose. Romans 8 verse 28 tells us that all things work together for good for those who love God. God never promised that our lives would be easy, but he promised to always be with us. He wants to turn your pain around for your good and for his glory if you allow him to. Remember, you're an overcomer.

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Stay cool, stay safe, and I will catch you very soon. Leaving you in Ruth's good hands as she takes care of things here with Drive from 4.

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1: UCB News at 4 o'clock. I'm David Peake. Today is the hottest day in May on record as temperatures have reached 35 degrees Celsius. Meteorologist Steph Galter says it could get even hotter.
2: So we beat yesterday where we got to 34.8. That was in Kew Gardens. And again today, 35 degrees. 35.0, that is, in Kew Gardens. And of course, the temperatures could still rise as we head through the next hour or so.
1: Experts have issued warnings about the dangers of trying to cool down in open waters. Four teenagers are now known to have died after getting into difficulty in the water during the hot bank holiday weekend. The Court of Appeal will review whether the sentences of three teenage boys were too lenient following the rape of two girls in Hampshire. A judge says he handed the 15-year-olds behavioural rehabilitation orders because he wanted to avoid criminalising children. Attorney General Richard Hermer referred the case and has posted this on social media.
3: Barristers instructed on my behalf will seek to argue that for the crime of rape, only prison will do. It's now a matter for our independent judiciary.
1: Sir Keir Starmer's called the review the right outcome. Efforts to contain an Ebola outbreak in the Democratic Republic of Congo are being outpaced by the virus causing it. The disease can spread through close contact, including burial of infected bodies, which challenges traditional funeral methods. Poppy Angwandia from Tear Fund says church ministers are trusted voices and can put safety measures in place.
4: We were washing our hands, there were temperature checks at the entrance. We know this works. Faith leaders comfort grieving people, but also with the weight of medical messages and to be able to seek support and to be able to relieve community tensions.
1: There's no approved treatment for this strain of Ebola, which has killed more than 220 people. And British tennis number one Cameron Norrie has retired injured from his opening match at the French Open. He appeared to aggravate a rib injury and was struggling with his breathing. That's the latest UCB News.
5: Thanks, David. And after another very hot day across much of England and Wales, it is feeling a little fresh air across northern areas with thundery showers expected later and some intense downpours. So might be worth getting the washing in from outside if you are within arm's length of it. For tonight, an easterly breeze will gradually develop overnight, drawing in fresher air to the eastern areas, staying dry but turning cloudier across the northeast and staying quite warm in the southwest. And then for tomorrow, looking like a dry day, sunny spells again for many, cloudier in the northeast, but some bright spells slowly developing, very warm in the southwest, but feeling a little fresher elsewhere. And now this is from Philippians chapter 4 and verse 13.
6: From the Bible, I can do everything through him who gives me strength. Philippians 4:13.

Good Things Collective, and all of my hope is in you. 6 after 4, it's Drive. I'm Ruth. Really good to be with you. Thank you, Abby. She's off for a few days now, having a little bit of a breather, putting her feet up. Yes. Enjoying a little bit of a holiday back on Saturday with Praise Now, which is always good. Lydia, in for her from 1 o'clock tomorrow. For now, though, you've got me. Corey is here bringing us around the world in 80 seconds. We've also got bookends this hour. This is Leland.

0: 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Content Corey is with us for the rest of the week. Hello.
1: Hello. Thank you for having me.
0: Well, you are very welcome. So looking forward to getting correct answers for the rest of the week.
1: Yes.
0: Let's hope.
1: The challenge is on.
0: Yeah, I didn't do very well yesterday. Everybody who got in touch with the show got the answer correct.
1: You're joking.
0: No.
1: And you did, Ruth, did you
0: it
1: not?
0: It was Brunei. Oh,
1: yes, of course. And you, were you close?
0: What do you mean, of course?
1: No, I mean, sorry.
0: What do you mean, of course?
1: With no clues.
0: Brunei.
1: So no, to be fair.
0: It was, I think, his first clue was like it's a Southeast Asian country.
1: Right.
0: I mean, okay. that Brunei
1: doesn't narrow it down a huge amount, does it? What's Tom feeling particularly?
0: Anyway, I'm trying to get some sympathy, but let's have a go with today, shall we?
1: Okay, are we ready? Cool. Oh, here we go. So it's time for Around the World in 80 Seconds. I'm a country and I'm going to give you three facts to help you work out where in the world I am. After the song, I'm going to give you the correct answer and a bonus fun fact. So here we go, Ruth. Maybe today will be...
0: I've got my world map at the ready.
1: Have you? Oh, okay.
0: I've got my cursor at the ready. Yeah. I'm going to see if I've... Usually I can kind of figure out the continent that it's on. So...
1: It's a bit of detective work. Well, here we go. See how you do with these. So, fact number one, I'm an extremely safe country with a low rate of domestic and international conflict and a low crime rate. In fact, I was actually named the sixth safest country in the world by the Global Peace Index as of 2023.
0: Switzerland?
1: Well,
0: carry on.
1: Second fact, puppetry is hugely popular where I am, with puppetry festivals held throughout the year and the world's largest collection of puppets in the world found in my puppet museum. That'll help you with some of the geography there. Third fact, I am home to the world's longest pedestrian suspension bridge at 721 metres long. There we go.
0: Pedestrian suspension bridge.
1: Pedestrian. So imagine longest. A really, really long footbridge.
0: Terrifying,
1: exactly.
0: Get me off this.
1: Yeah,
0: get to halfway and realise you're scared of heights.
1: Honestly, not for everyone. Shall I give you those facts again very quickly? Right, so the first fact, I'm an extremely safe country with a low rate of domestic and international conflict and a low crime rate. And I was named the sixth safest country in the world by the Global Peace Index in 2023. Puppetry is hugely popular where I am, with puppetry festivals held throughout the year. I'm also home to the world's largest collection of puppets in my puppet museum. Third fact, I'm home to the world's longest pedestrian suspension bridge at 721 metres long.
0: Wow, that's almost a kilometre.
1: I couldn't even equate it, but that is mad. That is mad.
0: Really, really long. A long walk. Like, what is... Yeah.
1: Get your steps in.
0: Oh my goodness. Anyway, the mind boggles. So I have no idea where you are in the world.
1: Oh, I didn't make it easy on you today in terms of geography, did I?
0: Yeah, the geography. I have.
1: I know.
0: The thing is, I have these like really random facts in my head, but they don't go together during Around the World in 80 Seconds.
1: Right.
0: So I've heard of a country.
1: Full stop.
0: That loves puppetry.
1: Right.
0: And a very long suspension bridge. But I have no idea which country it is. Oh dear.
1: What a shame.
0: Where in the world is Corey?
1: Where in the world?
0: Help me out, please. Ruth@ucb.co.uk or send a WhatsApp to 01782 922 220.

0: Gotta love a little bit of CC Winans on a hot Tuesday.
1: That was lovely.
0: She's so groovy, hey.
1: So melodic.
0: She's awesome. Right, around the world in 80 seconds.
1: Here we go.
0: Stephen got in touch to say, content Corey is with us for the next week. And Stephen says, this is so tough today. I hope Corey is content with herself.
2: To which I responded, I'm content and smug, I'm afraid. No, not really.
0: Very, very good. Well said, Stephen. Right.
1: Here we go.
0: Remind us of those clues,
2: please. Okay, here we go. Right, fact number one. I'm an extremely safe country with a low rate of domestic and international conflict and a low crime rate. In fact, I was actually named the sixth safest country in the world by the Global Peace Index as of 2023. Fact number two. Puppetry is hugely popular where I am, with puppetry festivals held throughout the year and the world's largest collection of puppets in the world found in my puppet museum. Fact number three.
0: Where is the puppet museum?
2: Gotcha. A good question. I was thinking I've never come across one of these before.
0: Okay.
2: Number three. I'm home to the world's longest pedestrian suspension bridge at 721 metres long. 1 kilometre, I think we discussed.
0: Well,
2: so, well,
0: you know, so just over half. 1 kilometre is 1,000.
2: Oh, is it? Oh, gosh.
0: Metres.
2: Show me up.
0: So right. There you go.
2: Still long. Yeah.
0: Last time I checked. Right. I said, I was kind of thinking New Zealand, but that the Kiwis probably wouldn't walk it. They would just want to drive.
2: Yeah.
0: So I changed that. I did start out with Switzerland, just thinking about like safety.
2: Yeah.
0: But I have settled on an eastern country. And we've actually only got, we've got three people who've mentioned eastern countries in the east. But nobody's saying the country that I said.
2: Oh, no, really?
0: Nobody.
2: Who knows? You might be the only one to get it this week.
0: I might be the only one. Now, I have told you what my country is.
2: You have.
0: Let's go with the east first, shall we?
2: Okay, let's do it. Hit me.
0: So Anthony has decided to go with China.
2: China, I'm afraid, is incorrect.
0: Sorry, Anthony. Then we've got Clive in Godley. We've also got Kay. Now, as far as I can remember, I think Kay has got one correct before. Clive has got quite a few correct.
2: Oh.
0: Both of them going with Singapore.
2: Good guess, but I'm afraid it's also incorrect.
0: Right, shall I give mine then?
2: Give yours, Ruth. That's...
0: Sticking with the East, I said Malaysia.
2: Malaysia is incorrect. Sorry, I can't help myself.
0: You're terrible. She's trying. She's trying to pull the wool over my eyes.
2: Oh,
0: right, let's see. We've got a few other guesses here. We've got Peter in Basingstoke and Chris in Dunfermline. Who else is going with this one? I think that's it. Forgive me if I miss you. Going with Hungary.
2: I'm afraid Hungary is also incorrect.
0: Oh, wow.
2: I'm sorry.
0: Has she done it this time?
2: Have I done it?
0: Steve, Rosie, Adrian have gone with Denmark.
2: I can't believe it. I'm afraid that's also incorrect.
0: Okay, then we have another one. We've got Blessing.
2: Come on, Blessing.
0: Who's been correct a lot.
2: Okay.
0: We've also got Corey is content, Stephen. he's gone with a different one. Scott has gone with this one as well.
2: Okay.
0: The Czech Republic.
2: You are absolutely correct.
0: Really?
2: Well done.
0: Scott, you are first in. Scott is listening in from St. Albans.
2: Well done,
0: 33 degrees Celsius in his office. And you're still able to think and get the first correct answer in. I am impressed.
2: That's amazing.
0: That's double sting for you.
2: But, yeah.
0: and one for you, blessing in Manchester. Well done.
2: Well done, guys.
0: The Czech Republic. We also had Austria. Stephen said
2: okay.
0: Austria.
2: Similar. That is sort of a similar area. So I
0: but
2: see.
0: But incorrect.
2: But it's still incorrect. Yeah. Sorry, guys.
0: Right. So that means we did earn a fact.
2: Here we go. Right. Are you ready? So, fun fact is I am home to the largest castle in the world. The largest ancient castle, excuse me, which occupies an area of almost 70,000 metres squared, about 570 metres long and 130 metres wide. This is the equivalent of 7 football fields, which is mind-boggling a little bit. And this castle

0: gorgeous.
1: I'd love to go back.
0: Oh.
1: I didn't realize it was, you know, so safe.
0: Well, neither did I.
1: And puppets. Popular.
0: Puppets. Next time you go, you
1: can keep
0: an eye out.
1: Something to do.
0: Yeah, exactly.
1: Go to the puppet museum.
0: Yeah.
1: And the, was it the castle that you mentioned?
0: The castle, the world's largest ancient castle.
1: Amazing. And the suspension bridge. That is bonkers. European fact.
0: I know. That's why I smack it in, because I thought if I could throw a few people off.
1: It sounds like a new fact, like a new country fact.
0: What? Exactly. That was my hope. Sorry, guys. I'll throw you off a little bit.
1: You did good, but not good enough, obviously.
0: No. Oh.
1: Nice one, Scott. And
0: well
1: Blessing.
0: Done. Good well job. Done.
1: Thanks, girl.
0: No worries.
1: You coming back tomorrow?
0: I will see you tomorrow.
1: That would be very nice.
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5: Hello, I'm Rebecca Coatsworth. Sometimes we start to drift, and before we really notice, we find that we're lost and far away from the safety of our church, friends, and family. And when we notice, we might start to fear. What if God decides He doesn't want us back? But here's the amazing thing. Even if we give up on ever being found, Jesus is climbing mountains and hiking through valleys, trekking through mud and rain and snow, and not resting until He finds us. The story of the whole Bible, and especially Jesus' death and resurrection, remind us that broken was never meant to be a permanent state. No person or situation is beyond God's redemption or healing power. You're never too far gone for God to reach you.

That's Nash Revival at 4:30. Massive congratulations again to Scott in St. Albans. Around the World in 80 Seconds returns tomorrow with Content Corrie. Where in the world will she be tomorrow? Going to really have to try harder. I'll ask her to throw in a geography fact. We've got to know roughly where in the world she is, surely. I mean, her facts were pretty awesome today, to be fair. Got our bookends on the way, Old Testament and New Testament verses that we are learning every day, putting ourselves to the test on Friday. First, though, we've got a little bit of blues. It's New World Sun and their version of an old song from U2,

an Old Testament verse and a New Testament verse and learning these two verses every day, trying to remember them on Friday at about the same time. Now, I have put these two on our UCB2 Facebook group if you wanted a reminder, just the short version of these two verses. So have a go at learning them off by heart with me, not just the verse, but where it comes from as well. So your Old Testament bookend comes from Joel chapter 2 and verse 25. I will restore to you the years that the locusts have eaten. And the New Testament bookend from Revelation 21 and verse 5. Behold, I am making all things new. That phrase, the years the locusts have eaten. What does that make you think of? It can represent wasted time, regrets, missed opportunities, maybe painful seasons that seem impossible to reclaim or to let go of. And yet, God promises that those moments, those memories of regret, missed opportunities, painful seasons, God is not centered there. He is in that space that allows you to move forward. The verse in Revelation reminds us that God is always working to renew and to bring renewal. Your story is not trapped in failures or in wounds of the past. God continues to write new chapters of your story, filled with grace and hope. I love these two verses. They were chosen very specifically because I want you to think of the new that God has in mind for you. That in Him, every sunshine, every sunrise reminds us that in Christ we have a new opportunity to start again in Christ. And so here are your two verses, Old Testament, New Testament bookends, Joel chapter 2 and verse 25. I will restore to you the years that the locusts have eaten. And your New Testament bookend from Revelation 21 and verse 5. Behold, I am making all things new.

0: 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Among them is the main one, The Word for Today. Maybe you've got yours. 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We've got the UCB Player app, a huge array of podcasts on there, and lots of other really great free content. We've got the Prayer Line. We've also got our Kingdom Academy. And so we are celebrating 40 years this year, thanking God for his faithfulness, for changing lives for good through the power of God's word, through prayers answered and faithful supporters and listeners and churches and friends who have journeyed with us then and now. But the story isn't finished. We're very excited about what God is doing now and what he will do in the future. We'd love for you to join us for our 40th celebration this year. And so come and be a part of the start of our celebrations, which is in West Bromwich in England, Bethel Convention Centre, on Saturday, the 27th of June. We're going to have a time of sharing stories, of just thanking God for his goodness, thanking God that there is a ministry like this across the UK. It's truly, it bears a moment to just pause and say thank you. A lot of times we don't actually take time to just stop our busy lives and to pause and thank God. And so that's what we want to do. We want to thank God for what he has done. And so will you join us, be a part of one story, his glory. Saturday, the 27th of June, doors open at 6 o'clock at the Bethel Convention Centre. The event starts at 6:30. Come and celebrate 40 years of ministry across the UK. ucb.co.uk/one story.
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3: Jesus told a parable about a guy who was rich and who built barns for himself, and he got richer still, and he thought, what am I going to do? I know, I'll pull the barns down and make even bigger barns and save more and say, eat, drink and be merry. And then God comes and says, you fool, you do not know that your life is required of you this night. And he had no time to then say, oh, I want to make a deathbed confession. None of us knows the day or the hour when our life will end. So to live a life of, yeah, I know there's a God, and, you know, I want to live life for me a bit first, you know, have a bit of fun in my teens and 20s, get my family grown up, get the kids through uni or apprenticeship, and then when I'm retired, you know, yeah, then I'll have time for God. You don't know if a bus might knock you down tomorrow. So the only chance you have is now. The safest chance you have is now to make a decision. Now.
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4: Hi there, this is Mark Stevens. I want to say to you today that your future is stronger than your past. In Romans 8 and verse 18, it says, I consider our present sufferings not worth comparing to the glory that shall be revealed in us. That is speaking of a future that is stronger than your past. You see, the children of Israel wandered for 40 years in the wilderness, looking back into Egypt, saying it would have been better in Egypt, because they did not mix what the Lord had said to them about their promised land, about the future, with faith. We have to mix what we hear, what we read in the Bible, what we hear God say to us, with faith, to know that what is in front of us is stronger than what is behind us. The future, my friend, is stronger than your past.

0: It's a new song from Hillsong Worship called Fighting For Us. David Peake brings us the news at 5 o'clock. We've got the word for today, loads of really great music on the way, and you get to choose the song you want to hear just before 6 o'clock, your tea time tune.
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1: 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I'm David Peake. The Attorney General's team of barristers will seek to argue that for the crime of rape, only prison will do. The Court of Appeal is set to review the case of three 15-year-olds who avoided jail over the rape of two girls in Hampshire. A stepmother has been found guilty of killing a 5-year-old girl by scalding her in a hot bath more than 40 years ago in South London. Andrea Bernard's death was treated as an accident in 1978, but new evidence has now led to Janice Nix's conviction. Sir Keir Starmer says the government will move very quickly on plans to tackle the harm social media can cause children. The Prime Minister has been meeting bereaved families at Downing Street, including Ruth Moss, whose daughter Sophie Parkinson died after viewing harmful online content. He says ministers will act decisively once a consultation on online safety closes later today. Mrs. Moss says she doesn't want other families to go through the pain she's suffered.
2: For every child that you see here, there will be hundreds of thousands of parents that are grappling with this issue. And there will be costs associated with that as well in terms of children's mental health, in terms of their physical health, and we need to be addressing that. So we put all that on the table today and I hope that the Prime Minister listens.
1: Oil giant BP has removed its chairman, Albert Manifold, after serious concerns on oversight and conduct. He's been relieved of his position with immediate effect and an interim chair has been appointed. Economist Russ Mould says many questions will be raised.
3: It's a huge employer here, so how it conducts itself, where it allocates capital, where it puts its people is of considerable importance. And certainly everybody, there'll be a lot of people out there wanting to know how and where the company's going forward.
1: Four people, including two children, have been killed in a crash between a school bus and a train in the Belgian town of Buggenhout. The collision happened this morning and has been reported the driver broke through level crossing barriers. And Aberdeen captain Graham Shinney has left the club to join former side Inverness Caledonian Thistle. The Scotland midfielders agreed a 2-year contract. That's the UCB News.
4: Thanks, David. Well, after another very hot day across much of England and Wales, it is feeling a little fresher, especially across northern areas, with thundery showers expected a bit later and some intense downpours as well. So do check if there's any washing outside. For tonight, an easterly breeze gradually developing overnight, drawing in some of the fresh air across the eastern areas, staying dry but turning cloudier across the northeast and staying warm in the southwest. And then for tomorrow, looking like another dry, sunny day for many, cloudy in the northeast, but some bright spells slowly developing, and then very warm in the southwest, feeling a little fresher elsewhere.
5: From the Bible, let us not give up meeting together, as some of you are in the habit of doing, but let us encourage one another, and all the more as you see the day approaching. Hebrews 10:25.

Dead Worship and all the glory, all the praise. 7 after 5, it's Drive with me, Ruth. If you've had a bit of a hot old day, wherever you are, this song is especially dedicated to you, hopefully bringing you a little bit of cooler.

bringing a little bit of chill on a nice, hot, sunny day. Oh, yeah. Irene Rock, and you are here.

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2: The word for today is the touch of his hand. In Daniel chapter 10 and verse 18 we read, "The one having the likeness of a man touched me and strengthened me." In her book, A Slow and Certain Light, Elizabeth Elliot wrote, "When I lived in the forest of Ecuador, I usually travelled on foot. Trails often led through streams and rivers, which we had to wade, but sometimes there was a log high above the water which we had to cross. I dreaded those logs and was always tempted to take the steep, hard way down into the ravine and up the other side. But the local guides would say, 'Just walk across, Senorita.' And over they would go, light-footed and confident. I was barefoot, as they were, but it was not enough. On the log, I couldn't keep from looking down at the river below. I feared I would slip. I had never been any good at balancing myself, so my guide would stretch out a hand, and the touch of it was all I needed. I stopped worrying about slipping. I stopped looking down at the river or even the log and looked at the guide, who held my hand with only the slightest touch. When I reached the other side, I realised that if I had slipped, he would have held me. His being there and his touch were all I needed. That's all you need, too, to experience God's presence and feel his touch." Daniel wrote, "The one having the likeness of a man touched me and strengthened me. And he said, 'Beloved, fear not. Peace be to you. Be strong. Yes, be strong.' So when he spoke to me, I was strengthened and said, 'Let the Lord speak, for you have strengthened me.'" That's the word for today on UCB.

0: ICF Worship and God of Life. Hey, are you going to our 40th celebration at the end of June? Next Monday is the start of June. We're going to have new music and then it's just around the corner. So reserve your seat. We'd love to see you there Saturday, the 27th of June at the Bethel Convention Center in West Bromwich. And bring some friends, bring your church. There's room for you. It's going to be fun. We're going to be sharing stories of God at work through UCB over 40 years of ministry. And so if you love your UCB, come and be a part of celebrating 40 years of ministry in the UK. ucb.co.uk/onestory. That's where you can get a little bit of a glimpse. We've put together a little bit of a montage. To be fair, I had nothing to do with it, but other people who do amazing work have done that. And so you can go get a little bit of a sneak peek into what we are going to be watching and enjoying on Saturday, the 27th of June, celebrating God's goodness over 40 years of ministry. And then reserve your seat, ucb.co.uk/onestory.
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5: Hi, I'm Leon Evans from Life Central Church in Hales Owen. How well is your well? Stick with me. One day Moses finds himself in a desert. He's hurt, he's confused, he's disappointed, and the Bible says he sits down by a well. A well is often a symbol in Scripture for our soul. It's the inner life. Your well can be damaged, dried up, depleted, even destroyed. But when your well is well, when it's healthy, you can draw from it resources, reserves, resilience. So today, respond to the invitation of Jesus in John 7. All you thirsty ones, come to me and drink. Believe in me so that rivers of living water will burst out from within you, flowing from your innermost being.

Yep. I'd love to get my hands on one of those. It's been created to celebrate Scotland's return to the World Cup after the team qualified for the men's international tournament for the first time since 1998. The design combines traditional banknote elements with imagery of McTominay's goal for Scotland against Denmark, and just 100 of the notes have been printed. 50 are available through a mix of collectors' auctions, a prize draw, 2 pop-up areas in Edinburgh and Glasgow. Oh, fancy a trip to Edinburgh. Yes, please. McTominay scored the first goal early on in the game when they played against Denmark, 4-2 win in November last year. And that is that image. I've had a look at the image. I've had a look at the banknote. Not like for real, just a picture of it. And it looks like a pretty cool £20 note. The online auction will run until 11 o'clock on Friday, the 26th of June, the day before the UCB celebration, 40th celebration. Fans can enter the prize draw until 11 o'clock on the same day. You've got the 2 pop-up areas in Glasgow and Edinburgh. Fans can take a guess on a combination of numbers to open a vault and then get their hands on one of the limited edition notes. We are going up to Edinburgh in the next few weeks, so I might need to have a look and see where these pop-up areas are. Have a guess at some numbers. Never know. The 2026 edition of the World Cup features 48 teams and it's going to be played from the 11th of June until the 19th of July. 16 cities across the US, Canada and Mexico and Scotland are set to face Haiti on the 14th of June and Morocco on the 19th of June in Boston and Brazil on the 24th of June in Miami. Are you going is the question. Whew, it's very expensive. But wow, what an opportunity. And what an opportunity to get a limited edition £20 note featuring an amazing kick.

Beautiful House Music and The King is on the Move. I love that song. It's got like a real sense of momentum pumping through it. Just after 5:30 here on The Drive Show, time for Old and New. We take a little bit of a journey back in history to the classic praise category. And a song from bygone years, and then have it right next to a brand new edition on the playlist. And so this evening, we go back to 1987 and a song that was copyrighted back then by Jude Del Hero. This song was written by Jude and was published in 1987, but it actually only got airplay, got recorded, and came to the wider congregation on the 13th of August in 1994. It was recorded as part of the live album called Change My Heart, O God, and released under the Vineyard Music label. It was recorded live one evening, and then we got to hear this amazing music. This one is called More Love, More Power.

recently released. Sorry, Ryan Daniel Cole, for interrupting you. It's called Oh What a Day. The former frontman of the Christian group called Among the Thirsty stepped away for more than a decade and now returns with this solo project as a worship to God. Old and new. Before that, going back to 1994 and a track from Vineyard Music, as they were called back then. A song written by Jude Del Hero, and you will have heard Brian Dirksen on that one. He featured on a number of the Vineyard tracks and Vineyard projects before he started doing his own solo thing. More love, more power. In a moment, we've got our tea time tune, and we just happen to have a Vineyard song in the mix for you to choose from. So Vineyard started as this, essentially just the music that was being sung in a Vineyard church. Vineyard Music Ministry grew out of the worship movement. It started in 1985. And then they had the music, Vineyard Music, which you just heard. They changed their name in 2005. The UK ministry started as Vineyard Music in the UK. That was 1998, officially with the music and the recordings. Changed their name in 2005. And then from Vineyard Records UK, they changed their name in 2018, Vineyard Worship UK and Ireland in January 2018. This was a real public shift. And they said at the time that it better reflected that they were more of a worship movement, serving churches, not a record label. So I'm quite glad, actually, that they've become Vineyard Worship. Kind of makes sense. Anyway, if you're thinking about projects that reflect their change, 1998, one of my favorite albums was called Come Now Is the Time to Worship. The title track of that album was my all-time favorite. Hungry, their album was released in 1999, and that was released under the Vineyard Music, Vineyard Records album name. And then Vineyard Music, ever since, Vineyard Worship, UK and Ireland, since 2018. But we've got those music choices for you, including a Vineyard Worship one after this one from North Point Worship and Seth Condrey.

Featuring the voice of Seth Condrey and abundantly more. Just on the music side of things, there were quite a few new releases that were out towards the end of last week. Jen Johnson with Happy, a major new praise and worship album by her, and doing a bit of a solo thing. Usually, she's always part of the Bethel Music Collective, but this is her first breakout solo project. Matt Crocker releasing an album called House Party. It's PARTII Volume 1 Live. A raw live worship recording with intimate stripped back production. Worth checking out. Matt Crocker. Brie Babineau, or Brianna, releasing an album called Brianna, contemporary gospel with soul vocals and testimony-driven songwriting. Haven't seen anything from her for a while, so it's definitely worth checking out. Lakewood Music releasing Thank the Lord EP. Up-tempo congregational worship with polished arena-style production. Corey Asbury releasing an album called Outsing the Angels. Holland with an album called Devoted featuring Weatherman. Energetic faith pop electronic textures. Got Caleb and John featuring the voice of Stephen Curtis Chapman on an album on a track called Proud. Inspirational collaboration with Caleb and John. Turns out Stephen Curtis Chapman has got a son called Caleb, but it's not Caleb from Caleb and John, which can be slightly confusing when you're trying to find out a little bit more information. So yeah, a new single from Caleb and John and featuring Stephen Curtis Chapman. That one is called Proud. And finally, one of my all-time favorite new voices is Tarri Ann with a single called Walking With My God. Just a few releases for you to have a little look into. New releases from Friday last week, I think. Right, we have got our Tea Time tune choices, ladies and gentlemen, and both of these have got the word sing in, so tell me which of these two you'd like to sing along to. This is your A choice.

featuring the voice of Kyle Howard. It's Vineyard Worship and Breathe In, Sing Out. 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Which of those two would you like to hear next or sing along to? You can also message me on WhatsApp, send a voice note or a message on 01782 922 220. This is your A choice.

0: Both of them are beautiful, but which one are you leaning towards? A little bit of a slight difference in tempo. Is it going to be A or B?
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1: This is Kaz McCrone from Cirencester Baptist Church. I wonder if you've ever gotten lost. Maybe it was as a small child when you were out with your parents and you got distracted. Set me off with a destination to get to, a map and a compass to get me there, and you're pretty much guaranteed that I'll get lost. When I first came to Cirencester, I spent the first few weeks going for walks around the town to try to get to know the place. The outcome? Let's just say I'm glad that the church in the marketplace is massive and can be seen from most places in the town, or I might still be lost today. In the letter to the Colossians, Paul uses a phrase alienated from, but it all amounts to the same thing. Trying to fix the fact that we are lost by ourselves doesn't work. Instead, Paul reminds us that saying yes to Jesus means that God reconciles us to himself through the death of Christ in his physical body. He brings us into his own presence. We are no longer lost.
2: Well, Shami has sent me a beautiful voice note, but I'm not going to play it because, unfortunately, your choice did not get the most votes. Sorry, Shami. Send me another one, you know? When yours gets the most votes, I'll play your voice note and I will take great delight in doing that. Big hello to Anthony, to Becky, who says she's melting in Manchester. Sue says, I'd ordinarily dance along to this one, but it is just too hot. In Milton Keys, you are forgiven for not dancing. Just enjoy it. And sing along if you like. It is your tea time tune.

0: Your tea time tune for a Tuesday, John Waller, Wallaco and Echo Worship. Thank you so much for playing along. Anthony says his truck cab has been like an oven.
1: Oh, man.
0: Yeah, get the aircon on if you've got some. Thank you so much for playing along. We've got the news on the way. Time to get God's word in us.

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2: UCB News at 6 o'clock. I'm David Peake. The Court of Appeal will review the sentences handed to three teenage boys who avoided jail after the rape of two girls in Hampshire. Two 15-year-olds were given youth rehabilitation orders, while a 14-year-old received the same sentence for encouraging one of the attacks and sharing indecent images. The Prime Minister says referring the case under the unduly lenient sentence scheme is the right outcome. Harriet Wistrich is the founder of the Centre for Women's Justice.
3: Most of the public feel that this cannot be right. And it's really for the court, for the judges at the Court of Appeal to consider, in particular, the very aggravating circumstances of the offences.
2: Sekia Starmer says the government will act following a meeting to discuss a social media ban for under-16s. Bereaved parents and campaigners have visited Downing Street as a consultation on restrictions comes to an end tonight. It's officially been the hottest May day in recorded history in England and Wales, with temperatures hitting 35 degrees Celsius in West London. We're being warned to take care after four teenagers drowned in separate incidents over the bank holiday weekend. Faith leaders can help keep people safe in the Democratic Republic of Congo Ebola outbreak. That's according to a Christian charity. After a weekend when police had to prevent relatives retrieving their loved ones' bodies from a hospital, Tearfund's Popa Angwandia says church ministers can calm tensions and help people keep each other safe.
4: In DRC, faith leaders are trusted, they're respected, they're well-loved in their communities. And so people listen to them.
2: More than 200 people have died from the disease. And in sport, Manchester City have confirmed several backroom staff members are following post-Pep Guardiola and leaving the club this summer. Assistant manager Pep Leinders is among those going, along with former City player and coach Carlo Torre, fitness coach Lorenzo Buenaventura, operations and support assistant Manuel Estiarte, and the head of goalkeeping are also departing. That's the UCB News.
5: Thanks, David. Well, after another very hot day across much of England and Wales, it is feeling a little fresher, especially across northern areas, with thundery showers expected a bit later and some intense downpours as well. So do check if there's any washing outside. For tonight, an easterly breeze gradually developing overnight, drawing in some of the fresh air across eastern areas, staying dry but turning cloudier across the northeast and staying warm in the southwest. And then for tomorrow, looking like another dry, sunny day for many, cloudy in the northeast, but some bright spells slowly developing, and then very warm in the southwest, feeling a little fresher elsewhere.
6: 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Psalm 37:4.

truthfully, listening to the music, maybe it's that song from Matt Redman, has made you feel physically, your body, wonderful. Perhaps even cooler. Because our MCQ has got something to do with that. The physical reaction of the body to certain kinds of music. And so that is the only clue I'm going to give you. Got your thinking cap on, I hope, for this one. Your multiple choice question is on the way after this one from Jenny Pegg.

0: It's all about music today in our MCQ, our multiple choice question. And I want to hear from you what you think is actually happening to the body when you have the chills. When you hear a song, when you hear a piece of music, you hear something musical that just makes you go, whoa, what was that? That was so stunning. But something is happening to your body in that moment. Classical music, jazz music, a beautiful voice. That definitely does it for me. Sometimes in worship. What is happening to your body when a song gives you the chills? Is it A, the body temperature drops? B, tiny muscles contract? Or C, your blood sugar spikes? All the doctors and the nurses and the medical practitioners, you should get this answer correct. I have great expectations of you. You don't have to let me know if that is your profession. If you'd like, you could. The cool thing about an MCQ is you can just guess as well. So have a go is all I expect of you, all right? What is actually happening to your body when a song gives you the chills? A, your body temperature drops. B, tiny muscles contract. Or C, blood sugar spikes. Your blood sugar spikes. A, B, or C, let me know on ruth@ucb.co.uk or send a WhatsApp to 01782 922 220.
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3: Hi, I'm Simon Allaby from Turn the Page. Every now and again, something happens that suddenly stops us in our tracks. Like the time my car mechanic told me that the leak I'd noticed from my engine was in fact fuel, and that if I continued to drive, the car might burst into flames. I've been aware of the leak for some days, but assumed it was nothing serious and had continued to drive. My heart went cold at the thought of what might have been. Such was the feeling experienced by those who listened to St. Peter's first sermon. Like most of us, they were happily living their lives, conscious that not everything was perfect, but assuming that all would probably be okay. They were brought up short when Peter started talking about a lost eternity if they didn't address the sin in their lives. The Bible says they were cut to the heart and exclaimed, "What shall we do?" Panic quickly turned to peace, as Peter explained that the answer was simple and free. Repent and accept Jesus' gift of forgiveness and eternal life. It was free then and remains free for us today.
0: And here's your MCQ reminder. What is happening to your body when a song gives you the chills? Is it A, your body temperature drops, B, tiny muscles contract, or C, your blood sugar spikes? A, B, or C? The answer's on the way after this one. It's Taking Ground Music and Matt Horner.

Making Ground Music, Matt Horner, and here and now. Time for the answer to your Tuesday MCQs. So what is actually happening to the human body when a song gives you the chills? Is it A, your body temperature drops, B, tiny muscles contract, or C, blood sugar spikes? Well, we've had all three options, which I love. We can have only one correct answer, though. And so big congratulations to Margot, listening in from East Lothian, and Stephen, who's got a bit of a medical background, and so that came in handy. We have a draw, which is very unusual, one on WhatsApp, one on email, both coming in at exactly the same time. And so well done, Stephen and Margot, getting the answer correct, which is, come on, Ruth, tell us. Tiny muscles contract. Music chills can cause goosebumps because tiny muscles at the hair follicles contract. And scientists call this frisson. It's that sudden emotion and physical response to music. It also happens to cold, your reaction to cold and fear. Same kind of response. Your hair stands slightly on end. Goosebumps appear. You feel the chills, those slight tingles. The reason it happens with music is essentially because your brain loves prediction. And so those chills happen if the music surprises you, if the music delays a resolution, if there's a sudden big emotional moment, if it breaks a pattern in a satisfying way, or if it has one of those massive key changes. The nervous system notices, your brain notices. And the response is the chills. Well, there you go. If you said B, tiny muscles contract, you're absolutely correct. Big congratulations to Stephen and Margot. We'll have another MCQ tomorrow at just after 10 past 6.

0: UCB2 and The Drive Show, Timothy Paul Milner and Every Nation. We're about to hear a new song on the playlist. Well, it was added at the start of May here on UCB2 from KXC, a stunning song. I absolutely love it. And then I did want to let you know that our news feature at about 12:30 is going to be looking at the rape of those young girls with their perpetrators not going to prison and the impact of that, the fallout of that. Lucy Baxter bringing us that story after this one from KXC.
1: I believe that you can heal me and that you're longing for it too. I don't understand the waiting, but I still choose to trust in you. I hear rumors of you moving, and that you're right here in this room.

0: You can hear the passion in this song that was written by somebody who journeys with chronic pain, but is still trusting God of the breakthrough. And maybe that's you. Every time I hear that song, I think of Lydia Dickus, who wrote this song, and I pray for her. KXC and Don't Pass Me By, one of our new editions. It's so stunning. I love it. And it leads us into our news feature for today, which I'd love for you to be praying about. Praying for the young girls who were raped by these young boys. Praying for the young boys as well. That God would intervene in their lives, that they would encounter Jesus, that those girls who were raped, that they would encounter the love of Jesus Christ and the healing of Jesus. It's such a devastating story, this, but it is important for us to highlight it and for us to be praying for everybody affected. The Attorney General has asked the Court of Appeal to review the case of three teenagers who avoided jail over the rape of two girls in Hampshire. The 15-year-olds were given rehab orders because a judge wanted to avoid criminalizing children unnecessarily. UCB News reporter Lucy Baxter has this report on the story.
1: A judge said he handed the 15-year-olds behavioural rehabilitation orders because he wanted to avoid criminalising children. Two girls, then aged 15 and 14, were raped in separate incidents in Fordingbridge, Hampshire, in November 2024 and January 2025 by two 14-year-olds. Another boy, then 13, was also convicted for his involvement in the second attack. The Court of Appeal will review whether the sentences of the three teenage boys, who cannot be named because of their age, were too lenient. Attorney General Richard Hermer referred the case and has posted this on social media.
2: Barristers instructed on my behalf will seek to argue

0: that for the crime of rape, only prison will do. It's now a matter for our independent judiciary.
1: Sir Keir Starmer says it's the right call.
2: I think it's distressing for everybody to hear about the courage, frankly, of the girls to come forward is humbling, but it is distressing. I find it distressing as a politician. I find it distressing as a father.
1: Explaining his sentencing decision on Thursday, Judge Nicholas Rowland said, "I should avoid criminalising these children unnecessarily and understand the effects of their behaviour and support their reintegration into society." The judge stressed the seriousness of the crimes and said the filming of the assaults made them even more serious. Former safeguarding minister Jess Phillips says boys that age know what they're doing.
3: They made those choices and they should have to live with the consequences. We should make it so that in our youth justice system there is rehabilitation for whatever influences led to this behaviour. But fundamentally, our justice system also has to deliver justice and punishment.
1: This statement was echoed by a French sexual assault survivor. Gisèle Pelicot was repeatedly drugged and raped by her husband and dozens of other men in France. At the end of 2024, he was sentenced to 20 years in prison. Speaking through a translator, she says the victims must get justice.
4: I understand the suffering of those women. What I less understand is the attitude of these young men who get the impression to think, well, it's not very serious because they're only 13 or 14 years old. It's a crime what they've done. But at the same time, the victims will never be able to be repaired.
1: Speaking at the time of Gisèle Pelicot's court case, Becca Legg of Christian domestic abuse charity Restored says many women are being abused, especially at a young age. She says with more young men coming to church, it's a great place to start the conversation.
5: Well, what a wonderful opportunity to talk to those young men about what real leadership looks like, what real relationships look like. In your relationships, be like Christ. We don't need to compromise on any of our values to be able to talk about what healthy relationships look like.
1: Following the announcement, the victim's family said in a statement, "Hopefully the correct outcome will prevail, and this sends a message to any perpetrator. It's not okay, and due justice will be served." The government say the system must work for victims, support them, and give them the justice that is deserved. Lucy Baxter, UCB News.
6: Thanks, Lucy. 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

one of the many amazing artists who will be at Big Charge Festival this year at the end of August, Josh Baldwin and My Help. Time for our moment of reflection, and today it comes from My Utmost for His Highest, Oswald Chambers. This is the authorized version for today, the 26th of May. Think as Jesus taught. 1 Thessalonians chapter 5 and verse 16 to 18 says, "Rejoice always, pray continually, give thanks in all circumstances, for this is God's will for you in Christ Jesus." He writes, "We think rightly or wrongly about prayer according to the idea of prayer we have in our minds. If we think of prayer as the breath in our lungs and the blood in our hearts, we think rightly. The breathing continues ceaselessly. The blood flows ceaselessly. We're not always conscious of these activities, but they are always going on. This is how it ought to be with prayer. We might not be conscious of Jesus keeping us in perfect prayerful harmony with God, but if we are obeying Him, He always is. Prayer isn't an exercise, it's life. To pray continually means to keep the childlike habit of spontaneous prayer in our hearts at all times. Jesus never mentioned unanswered prayer. He had the boundless certainty that prayer is always answered. Do we, through the Holy Spirit, share Jesus' certainty? Or do we always think of the times when it seemed God didn't answer? Jesus taught that everyone who asks receives, Matthew chapter 7 and verse 8. But, we say, we forget that God answers prayer in the best way. Not sometimes, but every time. His answer might not come immediately, nor in the exact way we want, but it does come. Do we truly expect God to answer prayer? The danger with many of us is that we want to water down what Jesus said. We want to make His words mean something that agrees with common sense. If what Jesus said is only common sense, it wasn't worthwhile for Him to say it. The things Jesus said about prayer are supernatural revelations. And so trust what Jesus said about prayer. When you pray, your Heavenly Father hears. And so trust that those prayers will be answered. Let your will be done, God. Thank you, Jesus, for teaching us how to pray. And thank you, Jesus, for praying for us. I love that we have that example in John 17. Jesus praying for us.

0: So seeing as we had prayer that formed the basis of our moment of reflection, I'd love for us together to pray the Lord's Prayer. I'm going to pray the traditional version from the King James. You can pray whichever one you want. If you're able, wherever you are, to pray this beautiful prayer that Jesus taught his disciples to pray, pray it out loud where you can, if you can, just quietly under your breath, or out loud if you're going for a walk and nobody else is around, or if you feel brave enough to do that, go for it. Our Father, which art in heaven, hallowed be thy name. Thy kingdom come, thy will be done, in earth as it is in heaven. Give us this day our daily bread, and forgive us our debts, as we forgive our debtors. And lead us not into temptation, but deliver us from evil. For thine is the kingdom, the power, and the glory, forever and ever. Amen. Thank you for your company this evening. I'm back here on the Drive Show from 4 o'clock tomorrow. We've got Samuel Ball, who pops in with a Southern Gospel Spotlight at 7 o'clock, and then Becky Prophet keeping you company from 8 o'clock. God bless and good night.
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8: Hello, my name is Rhys Rice. I'm the director of Renew Wellbeing. In our prayer times each morning, we use Psalm 103, 1-4. And the first thing we do is thank God for his character. And the second thing we do is thank God for his blessings. And we say simple things like, thank you, we've got enough to eat today. Or thank you, I've got somewhere that is sheltered if it's raining outside. And it's not being more positive, because actually it's absolutely fine not to be positive. You only have to read the Psalms to find that. You can have a rant if you like. But it does really help to remember the things, go over the things that God's done for us. Otherwise we find, well, I find anyway, as a worrier, my anxious thoughts run into this very thin little track where the one thing that's not quite right is the one thing I keep going over and over. It's always true, isn't it, even if you're not feeling it, that his faithfulness is there, that his steadfast love is towards us.

Well, Jason Crabb kickstarts this week's Southern Gospel Spotlight with Washed by the Water. Very good evening. Welcome. Hope you're doing okay, and I hope you're ready and raring to go for another hour of fantastic Southern Gospel music. Tonight, we've got a really heavy focus on the NQC, the National Quartet Convention, which will be happening once again over there in Pigeon Forge, Tennessee, on September the 27th through to October 3rd. If you are going, don't tell me you're going, because I'm just going to be too jealous. Oh, but what they have done in the last couple of days, they have emailed me to say, in other words, we know you're not coming, but we'd love to tell you who's appearing. Yeah, thanks for that. To be fair, I love the team over there. So yeah, I'm going to be telling you about an all quartet night, which I think this is just fantastic. I'll have all the details of that. And if you are maybe local to Pigeon Forge, Tennessee, listening to this show, or maybe want to trip over there, I can't highly recommend the NQC enough. It is the, what they call the granddaddy of them all. So yeah, more on that after Bill and Gloria Gaither and the Homecoming Friends with the Heavenly Parade.

of different parts there. Harmonies, high bits, low bits, lots of different things. It is the Heavenly Parade. Right, well, the NQC, the National Quartet Convention, which is Southern Gospel's biggest event of the year, bar none, is going to be another fantastic year. And every year they want to make things fresh, they want to make things exciting. Well, this year they're doing an all-quartet night on the Monday, which is the 28th of September. And I'm looking at this lineup, and this is just one concert, okay? Anthem Edition. Now, some of these artists we don't play, but we'd love to. Anthem Edition, Bible Tones, the Dixie Echoes, the Down East Boys, Ernie Hassan Signature Sound, Gold City, The Guardians, The Inspirationals of Texas, The Inspirations, Kingdom Air, Kingsman, The Lefevre Quartet, The Mark Tremell Quartet, Master's Voice, Right Road Quartet, Second Half Quartet, and The Tribute Quartet. That's one concert. That's just one night. I don't know if they're all just singing one song or maybe collaborating. I don't know. But that just sounds fantastic, doesn't it? So if you love your quartets, the all quartet night on the Monday night sounds like it's going to be an absolute hoot. And hopefully they might be able to send some highlights over. Please. I do know Clark Beasley, who runs the event. And I have to drop him a nice line and just say, here in the UK, we would love to be part of that. So, yeah, I'll keep you posted on that one.

the whites and don't tune them out. So we've been talking about the National Quartet Convention this evening, and the lineups have been announced. And on the Wednesday night, I mean, the event stretches throughout the week, there is a night of hits. Now, these are top artists singing only their most requested songs. So this is going to be an arena where people are just going to be singing. And, oh, I know this one. Oh, I know this one. It's a lot of that. So joining them for the night of hits is the Roger family, the showcase winner. They do like a, I don't think talent show is quite the right word, but they do various, maybe unsung, I know that's not quite the term I'm looking for, but the groups that haven't quite made it into the big yet. They're just like a showcase, and the winner of the showcase gets to perform on the night of hits, which is very exciting. But some of those well-established artists that we know and love, the likes of Brian Free and Assurance are going to be there, Gold City, Greater Vision, The Hoppers, The Inspirations, Karen Peck and New River, The Kingsmen, Legacy Five, The Mark Trammell Quartet, Triumphant, The Wisnants, Tribute. That's just on the night of hits. And you will hear these artists play throughout the year here on the Southern Gospel Spotlight. And that is why when I had the chance to go 10 years ago this year, and I will be doing a special around September time to mark that, the event has just changed and has transformed, and thousands of people go and they really, really do enjoy it. So yeah, next I'll be telling you about the Primetime Live. Plus, it's not just music. There is also some devotionals and some prayer and some preaching in there as well by some very well-known preachers. So yeah, more on that in just a little while. But as it is the Southern Gospel Spotlight, we're here for some great worship as well. So this is Donnelly Rees and Come to Jesus Moment.

Live Forgiven. Nathan Woodard here on the Southern Gospel Spotlight, coming up to the halfway point, telling you tonight about all the exciting things happening at this year's National Quartet Convention. Now, it's, of course, heavily music-focused. That's kind of what it is. But a lot of people go to hear preaching and testimony. And one of those that will be appearing this year is part of their partnership, really, with Turning Point Ministries. Dr. David Jeremiah is going to be not only the title sponsor, but Dr. David Jeremiah will be speaking at the event twice. He'll be having sessions on Wednesday and on the Friday of the National Quartet Convention. So, yeah, it really is church. You know, you've got all those Southern Gospel groups, but also you've got some preaching in there. And I know, because there was one morning that Mark Trammell of the Mark Trammell Quartet did a sermon. It was just fantastic. And not only you get to hear him preach, you get to hear him sing. Just one of the many amazing things that happens at the event. Now, I say it's not happening until September, but it is this time of year that people start planning their trips over there. So it starts on the 27th of September, running until the 3rd of October. And the website to book and to find out all the information, natqc.com, natqc.com. And I know that they have partnerships with hotels and accommodation nearby, so you can kind of just book it as a package holiday. I still need to talk to my wife about going, although I probably won't get away with it this year because it's our 10th wedding anniversary. Probably not going to happen, is it?

one of the many quartets that will be taking part in the Quartet Night at the National Quartet Convention. Now, I can't believe that 40,000 people from 40 states gather together for that festival. I can believe it. I can't believe it, because I think going to the opening night and the last night of the National Quartet Convention when I was there, I couldn't believe the scale. And I couldn't quite believe that I was the only Brit in those thousands of people. Some very interesting conversations that week, mainly because they wanted to hear my accent. But yeah, I really would encourage you to go and check it out, natqc.com, the biggest Southern Gospel event of the year, bar none. So many people there having fun, and you get to meet them as well. Of course, they have their product tables in the foyer, so not only do you get to hear them sing, you get to meet them. Selfies, buy the t-shirts, get your CDs. It really is a fantastic event. So yeah, I can't recommend it enough. So we shall move on, and we'll find out next, in terms of some charted songs this week, what is making the number one. But first, here's Mark Bishop, and I'm so, so grateful that God can see my tomorrow. I go to

across a trembling soul. Love and mercy, it found me. And there the bright and the morning star shed its beams all around me. Near the cross, O Lamb of God, bring its scenes before me. Help me walk from day to day with its shadows

You're listening to the UCB2 Southern Gospel Spotlight. That's Ernie Haas and St. Ditch's Sound. And Jesus, keep me near the cross. So let's take a look at the recent Power 50 chart. This being, of course, the songs that have been most played in the last few months. Well, Greater Vision have been in the top five with If These Walls Could Talk. In at number four, Gold City, and in the middle, number three, Brian Free and Assurance and Behind My Praise. Tribute Quartet in at number two, and then and number one with the Power 50 chart, Friend of Sinners with the Triumphant Quartet. And those songs haven't quite filtered down into our Southern Gospel playlist yet, but as soon as they do you know what? I think you might be hearing them.

Well, thank you so much for your company this evening. I hope you've enjoyed the show and the music and finding out all about the National Quartet Convention. And the website, once again, to go and check that out, natqc.com. I shall be back next Tuesday night for more Southern Gospel. But in the meantime, and in between time, remember to keep it country. Remember, Jesus loves you. We'll see you soon. Bye-bye.

Bill King, we praise the Lord here in UCB2. A very good evening to you. Becky Provitt here, coming to you from a very cool studio. Yes, thank God for air conditioning. That's all I can say. It's 7 minutes past eight. You're listening to Worship and the Word. I'll be keeping you company until 11 o'clock tonight. I'm going to tell you what you can expect on the show after I play you this from Vineyard Worship.

I do hope you've managing to keep cool this evening. Yes, it's been a lovely weekend, hasn't it? It's been absolutely glorious the last few days. And yeah, I've got a lovely air conditioned studio. What can I say? It's very nice. I'm very happy to be here, I can say. I'm very happy to keep you company, but also very happy to be in a cool studio. That's all I'm going to say about it. But yes, coming up on the show this evening, at 9:10 tonight, I've got a Bible quiz, staying in the book of Galatians this week. And then at 9:30, Jeff Vines will be here looking at Acts chapter 4, so keep your Bibles handy with you tonight. And then at 10:10, we'll be hearing from the UCB word for today. And then I've got a little bit of reflection for you coming at 10:30. But coming up in a couple of minutes, we'll be hearing from the Word of Hope, back with the Encounter Church yet again. And I'll be here after I play this brand new song from Passion. It's called Just That Good.

0: It's now time for the Word of Hope this Tuesday evening. We are back once again with the Encounter Church as they continue a series on the book of Nehemiah. And this evening, Phil Glover is bringing us part two of that series with a sermon called The Mind Gap.
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2: So over this particular early part of autumn, particularly when I'm speaking, looking at the Old Testament book of Nehemiah. So even though Nehemiah, the book of Nehemiah, is quite in the end of the first third of the Old Testament, if you look in the Old Testament, but actually it's possibly, arguably, the most recent book that was written. I don't know if you knew that, or close to. And last week, I mentioned that I read a really great book on the book of Nehemiah for a guy called Alan Redpath. And Alan Redpath says this: the book of Nehemiah is perhaps the classic of the whole Bible on the subject of personal service to God. So if you're keen on serving God and the whole aspect of serving God, then that book's a good one. But Nehemiah is great to look at. Now, let me just give, big introduction to Nehemiah, so I'm not going to go through all that again. You can pick it up online, but just making one or two things that it's important in the context of the message this morning. So Nehemiah comes onto the scene around 530 BC. So BC still means before Christ. Some people are trying to phase it out. But it's amazing how Jesus divides history, isn't he? And he always will, even if they take away BC. Remember hearing an RE question, the teacher decided to know if their students knew what BC and AD meant. So he asked one student, somebody put their hand and said, and they said, oh, I know what BC means. It means before Christ. And then somebody else put their hands up and says, I know what AD means. It means after dinosaurs. He doesn't, by the way. But 500 BC, before Jesus came, Nehemiah was around. And he was so concerned about the witness of God in Jerusalem. That city was supposed to be a light to the nations. But the city was not in a good place. It was in ruins. There was massive gaps within the walls. And it was about 2.5 miles long. And it was the thickness of it was amazing. It's about 12 meters high. So these gaps would look enormous. These gaps were there. Now, before Nehemiah, around 600 BC, 70 years before Nehemiah, the Jewish people were ransacked, or Jerusalem was ransacked, and people were dragged off into captivity, about 25% of the population around Jerusalem. And the Babylonians took the elite people, the noble people, the influential people, the gifted people, and the powerful people, just so that that area of the world would just lose all its power, all its influence, and its skill to govern to themselves. And they dragged over all the gifted people 900 miles to Babylon to serve them. So you get the gist. It was called the exile. Now stick with it. 70 years later, thousands of them return. Thousands of them return because there's a new king in Babylon. So when they went out into exile, when they got ransacked, that was King Nebuchadnezzar. That's a great name, isn't it? I want to go into Starbucks, order my coffee, and when they say, what's your name? I'm trying to pluck up the courage to say, please write on Nebuchadnezzar. I just want them to write it. So Nebuchadnezzar was the king that dragged them off. And then the new king of Persia, 70 years later, was Artaxerxes. And spell that backwards. Yeah. Now, don't worry if you don't get their name. Don't forget, if you don't remember their name, please don't worry too much. I'm not good with names or remembering names. Even yesterday, trying to turn the music down, it took me a minute to remember it's Alexa. And I was sitting there for a minute. I wanted to turn the music down. I was thinking, what's the name? It took me a minute to remember. It's Alexa. Anyway, music went down in the end. But don't worry if you don't remember those names. So Nehemiah, after Thousands of them return after 70 years. He wants to know how they're getting on. So Nehemiah was a governor in Persia. And Nehemiah, right at the start of the book, chapter 1, verses 1 to 3, says this: Hananiah, one of my brothers, came from Judah, Jerusalem, with other men, and I questioned them about the Jews that had survived the exile and also about Jerusalem. They said to me, those who survived the exile and are back in the province are in great trouble and disgrace. The wall of Jerusalem is broken down and its gates have been burned with fire. Now, city walls now aren't that important. Back then, they were everything. And what it meant was, because these walls were down and the gates were burned, that anything and everything could flood into Jerusalem. They were incredibly vulnerable to attack. And it also symbolized their broken witnesses as the people of God. So rather than being a light to the other nations, they became a laughingstock to the other nations and the ways of the Lord. They were in real trouble. They were in real trouble. Now, significant gaps aren't always to do with bricks and mortar, are they? I remember when I was young growing up and wanting to be a footballer. And a lot of young people tend to want to do that sort of thing. And as I grew up in my teens, wanting to be a professional footballer, I did play a lot of football. I thought I was quite good. I kind of, back then, I was kind of a goal hanger, as they call it. Stand around the goal so you can score the goals. That's what I tried to do. And I did get one or two trials for different football clubs. Not particularly one. I mean, one was Stoke City, one was Port Vale. None of the Birmingham clubs were interested. No, they're lost. But I remember going for trials around that time and did quite well. But it was clear that there was something not quite right, because I loved playing football, but I didn't like training. So I didn't like putting the hard work into it. So even though I wanted to take, you know, that jump from here to this level, there was a gap. And the gap was the training. There was this disconnect. Just left that bit aside. Now, it was around the time I became a Christian, so, I mean, lots of good things happened anyway. But there was that little gap there, big gap there, because training was important. So these gaps, strongly in the Old Testament, strongly kind of illustrate the gaps with their walk with God. And one of the kings back then who contributed to the downfall of Israel was a guy called Amaziah. So I'm just going to give one verse about Amaziah. He was around not long before then. It says, Amaziah was 20 when he became king of Israel. That's quite young. And he reigned in Jerusalem for 25 years. He did what was right in the eyes of the Lord, but not wholeheartedly. So he did a lot of things that were right, but there was a gap. He wasn't doing it wholeheartedly. He was going through the motions. There was a little bit of a disconnect. Now, over this series, we're not just going to learn about Israel's history or necessarily gaps in the wall, but the spiritual lessons that we can learn for us in New Testament times of what it means to walk with Jesus today. And we can leave some obvious gaps. There can be some obvious gaps in our walk with God. It's an obvious gap if outside of Sundays, we don't draw near to Jesus personally. That is an obvious gap. If there's no discipline within our lives to draw close to God through prayer and reading his word, it is a gap. And it's not as if we do it because it's being legalistic. It's just an incredible invitation. And if we don't respond to that invitation ever, then that is an incredible gap. By not committing to the body of Christ as a follower of Jesus, then that is an incredible gap. Because what it means to follow Jesus is to make the church the hub of your world, somebody said, or very much a part of your world. Without that, there is a disconnect. When my daughter, now some of you are university, when our daughter first went to university, she enjoyed Freshers Week so much that she didn't reply to any of our messages. She was enjoying it too much, I'm sure. she kept ringing back. Yeah, well, the only time afterwards that she rang back is she needed more money. There you go. But for the first week, we couldn't get hold of her. And she was in Nottingham, we were up in Newcastle, and we had to get some of her cousins through social media, you know, we back then, to get in touch with her to say, speak to your parents. Your parents are trying to get in touch with you. So eventually she did, because she needed some money. So she got back in touch with us. And the excuse was, well, why didn't you answer our calls? Oh, she says, I forgot to plug my phone in. My phone had run out of. Now, I do apologise for the tenuous link here, but when you move to a new town, a new city, it is important to get plugged in. It is important to get plugged in with a spiritual family. It's very important not to neglect that. It can take a little bit of time, but if it's not here, make sure you get plugged in somewhere. Otherwise, there is this big gap. For some people, the gap could be in not finding ways to serve God. Sometimes the gap can be a disconnect with our faith and our giving. It could be a disconnect with our faith and how we treat other people. But when Nehemiah heard about these gaps in the wall, in verse 4 it says this, when I heard about these things, the condition of the wall, he said, I sat down and wept. For some days I mourned and fasted and prayed before the God of heaven. I mean, he was devastated by the condition of Jerusalem, what that meant for them as a nation, their lack of safety, their vulnerability, and really what it said about their walk with the Lord. These gaps symbolized something very big. They were huge. And it says that he prays, doesn't he? He said, I fasted and prayed before the God of heaven. I don't know what to do about this. It's devastating, but I'm going to fast. I'm going to pray. I know that this is not right. We need God to help us to do something about this. So last week, as we looked at chapter 1, we didn't

love him. So he begins with praise, acknowledging that God is worthy of praise and all the glory. And he prays, let your ear be attentive to and your eyes open to hear the prayer of your servant, that your servant is praying before you day and night. We have acted very wickedly towards you. We have not followed your ways. So he praises the Lord and he's basically saying, Lord, you deserve better. You deserve better. Now, I like the fact that Nehemiah doesn't approach this with an incredibly strong judgmental attitude. Have you noticed when things often go wrong in people's lives or when we go wrong, we often want to blame other people? You know, even though partly the blame is often our own. It's not always, but often is the same. It is us. He didn't blame other people. You see, he didn't even blame the Babylonians for dragging them off into exile. He didn't blame them. Now, people say, no, this is all to do with the Babylonians. He said, no, this is not to do with them. It's because God deserved better. And even though Nehemiah wasn't around when they went into exile, Nehemiah says, we have not followed your ways. What they were doing were kind of cutting and pasting the bits that they wanted and leaving out the things, other things that were very important for them to take note of when it comes to walking with the Lord. In Galatians chapter 6, verse 4, it says, each one should test their own actions, not comparing themselves to somebody else. So our responsibility to follow God's ways. It's not other people's responsibility to do that for us. We have a choice on every way in which we should follow God's ways, but we should test our own actions. A friend of mine that I knew in the Northeast, called him Brad, won't kind of give out his real name, but he was a church leader with quite a high profile. He's very gifted worship leader, very gifted speaker, very gifted in praying for people. Just a very supportive person, very encouraging person. And we would often invite him to come and speak to our team of Christian workers, and he'd come and share with them. And sometimes, well, kind of more often than not, he would challenge the team members, most of them were single, about their relationships and their, you know, staying pure when it comes to their relationships and the physical part of those relationships. And he had this reputation of going to challenge other church leaders as well, that they would stay on the straight and narrow. And so he'd be in people's houses and with other, you know, a pastor's house. And when he was off to make the coffee, the pastor, he would go and on that pastor's web, you know, computer, just to check his web history, just to make sure that he'd not been downloading stuff that he shouldn't be downloading. And now I don't know what happened with that, but he was really good. And so when we wanted to talk, somebody talking about relationships, and I remember that we set up this event for those between the ages of 18 to 25 for the whole region. And there's a lot of different things that speakers are going to come in and share, but Brad was going to come and talk about this whole area of relationships with those between the ages of 18 and 25. 2 weeks before the event, we had to find another speaker to do this. It was very embarrassing because we found out that Brad had been having an affair for 7 years. And our team were just devastated. Absolutely devastated. It was a big news over in the Northeast. Brad was still a good guy. We kind of still liked him. But the Bible says, doesn't it? Test your own actions. Test your own actions. Take heed unless you fall. You need to be aware of those gaps are appearing within your own life. Do you know these things? You know, big gaps don't appear overnight. They don't appear overnight. They start small and they spread. I mean, when I was younger, instead of playing football, I used to play in my jeans, and my parents were always having to buy new jeans because I'd slide around and you get a little hole in your jeans and you think, oh, it's no big deal, it's a little hole.

0: But within 2 weeks, I mean, you couldn't wear the jeans. There's nothing left. Because it just opens up and opens up and opens up. You see, even for somebody like Brad, I mean, it doesn't start as a big gap. It starts with something small that gets bigger and bigger and wider. So you have to take heed unless you fall. James 1 verse 15 says this, when tempted, and we all get tempted, no one should say, God is tempting me, but each person is tempted when they are dragged away by their own distorted or evil desires and enticed. After desire is conceived, it gives birth to sin, and sin, when it is full blown, gives birth to death. So it doesn't start big, it usually starts small. And Nehemiah, in his prayer, the first thing with the conditions of the wall and what it says about the spiritual condition of Israel, Nehemiah takes up the invitation to put things right with God. That is the first thing to do. The Bible says that God's kindness leads to repentance. If God ever challenges us on something, it's not because he's out to get us, but he's out to save us. He's out to rescue us. He's on our side. If God is forward, who can be against us? If he did not spare his own son, how much more convincing do we need to know that he is for us and not against us? And he was for Israel. He was for Nehemiah. He's for us. But Nehemiah takes his opportunity to put things right with God. In 1 John 1 verse 9 says this, if we confess our sins, he is faithful and just. He will forgive us our sins and purify us from all unrighteousness. God's kindness prompts us to come to him in this way. Now, many of you have traveled to more countries than me. I've been to a few countries over the years. Do you remember, I didn't fly anywhere till I was about 25, I think, after becoming a Christian. I didn't fly anywhere, but then had the blessing to travel to different parts of the world. And it's interesting that how, you know, airports have changed over the time. Airplanes have not changed too much. They've still got wings. I'm glad about that. And tend to go up and come down and land smoothly, which is pretty good. And it's amazing though, the amount of Christians that I've traveled with, I only ever discovered that they spoke in tongues when the airplane was about to take off. It's amazing how many kind of pray in tongues before the airplane's taken off. It's fantastic. Anyway, I just thought I'd say that. So me and my mate Paul were traveling to Denmark, and we got on the plane, and we arrived in Copenhagen Airport. And now you've come across, been through metal detectors. They were a little bit different back then, because now they just make this buzzing noise, don't they? Back then it was a ding. There you go. Nice and polite. Just a ding. But, so Paul, I got through, and Paul tried to go through, and it just goes ding. So I can't remember what he had. He had to take everything out of his pockets, and it goes ding. And then he has to take his belt off, and it goes ding. And he has to take his watch off. You think, Paul, you should have done this anyway. Anyway, so about six times it went ding. I was over the other side thinking, see you, Paul. Have a nice time. You'll be back in Newcastle soon, but I'm going this way. Now, it's a simple illustration, but so Paul, we had this invitation to go to Denmark in order to do some youth worker training. Paul had his passport, he has his ticket, we had the place that we were going to stay. But as long as that metal detector went ding, Paul was going nowhere. Now, we're a work in progress as believers. But there are times when we maybe think about drawing close to God on our own, and there's a ding. I can't really do that because of what's going on in my life. Or when you come to church and you engage in the worship, but then this ding goes off and You just feel this sense of shame. I can't really draw close to God. Sometimes it's the devil having a go at us, saying that we're not good enough in order to do that. But that ding, and you're just aware that unless this comes out in the open and dealt with, you don't feel as if you can go forward. Now, Nehemiah said, no, these things need dealing with, that the heart of the problem needs dealing with. And the Bible is very encouraging because it says, you know, at times what we should do is to let it come out in the open and tell somebody. Not everybody. We don't hang our dirty washing on the line, but sometimes it is important before something goes too far to talk to somebody about it that can share with you and pray with you. And that, you know, sometimes I have to say over the years of being a Christian, being in Christian work or just being a Christian, for some people, I just thought, why didn't you tell somebody sooner? Why didn't you tell somebody? You got so far down the line, you could have been brought back from this. But there's sometimes we just wait until it's never too late, but often we can wait until it is too late. See, God is for us. He is not against us. And the body of Christ, we help people to go through these times and to get going again. So God's kindness leads to repentance. And not everybody does respond to God's grace in this way. Not everybody does respond to God's kindness, not just in the New Testament, not just in the church age, but we know in the Old Testament, God's kindness was always there, but people didn't always respond. And some of you will be aware of a famous verse in Matthew chapter 23, I think it is, when Jesus famously walks into Jerusalem and he comes across these religious leaders and he says this, "Jerusalem, Jerusalem, you who killed the prophets and stoned those sent to you, how often I have longed to gather your children together as a hen gathers her chicks under her wing, but you were not willing." So Jesus is very moved by saying, just long to draw you back to myself, the people of Israel, but you were not willing. And Jesus, you know, he offers open, doesn't he, his hand? You know, say, come back to me. And you might be saying, I can't possibly. Well, actually, you can possibly. Because what Jesus did on the cross is more powerful than anything that you have done wrong. There's a way forward. The way is open. And he opens his arm. Don't be like those in the Old Testament. He says, I long to gather you to me. Don't be one of those that says, Lord, I'm not going to do that. I'm not willing to do that. So Nehemiah, at the first part of his prayer, he praises God and he talks about, you know, repenting and turning around, receives forgiveness. And then very quickly, he recalls in prayer the promise of God. He recalls the promise of God, the next bit, verses 8 and 9. He prays this, "Remember the instruction you gave your servant Moses, Lord, that if you are unfaithful, I will scatter you among the nations. But, this is the promise, if you return to me and obey my commands, then even if your exiled people are on the farthest horizon, you will still gather them to the place you have chosen as a dwelling for your name." So he's claiming this promise. Lord, we're sorry, but you promise that no matter how far away I have got from you, we have got from you, you have promised that if we turn to you, you will bring us back. And reminds God of this amazing promise. You know, so he's kind of, I think, Nehemiah saying, this condition that we're in is devastating. We have been far away, but we know that your grace is sufficient. We know that your grace is sufficient, Lord. Now, I was encouraged as a young Christian because around then people used to say, you know, as a Christian, you're saved, you're being saved, and you will be saved. What that really means is that when you become a Christian, we are fully forgiven, fully cleansed by the blood of Jesus. God is our Heavenly Father. We are saved. We're destined to heaven. We are saved. But we're also being saved, aren't we? Being changed from one degree of glory to another. And one day we'll ultimately will be saved because we will be like Jesus. So we're kind of, if you're a Christian, if you're not a Christian, then you need to be saved. But if you are a Christian, we're being saved. We're being changed from one degree of glory to another. And that's an encouragement that God is working in our lives. Now, I like the illustration by Dr. Tony Campolo, who was a lecturer at Eastern College in Philadelphia and a Christian leader. And I just picked up a little story of his once when he talked about how his neighbors viewed him as a Christian, or, you know, always wanted to be a good witness. But one lady in her neighborhood, in his neighborhood, kind of said to him, Tony, you call yourself a Christian. I don't think you're very nice. That's always nice to hear, isn't it? He says, this guy that lives next door to me is not a Christian and he's a lot nicer than you. I mean, how do you respond to that? So Tony responded, he says, madam, if you think that I'm not nice being a Christian, imagine what I'd be like if I wasn't a Christian. And this neighbor who you think is wonderful, he's not a Christian. Just imagine how nice he would be if Jesus was in his life. So that is his response. But we all have the starting point, don't we? And God is working within our lives. But Nehemiah declares this promise to himself and to God. You said, Lord, that you would act graciously upon us. And then just to finish, we're right near the end. And then what Nehemiah prays indicates that despite this devastating condition of Jerusalem, Nehemiah is confident that there is hope. He is confident that there is a way forward from here. In verse 10, chapter 1, it says, they are your servants and your people. That's who I'm praying for, Lord. They are your servants. They are your people whom you redeemed by your great strength and your mighty hand. Nehemiah is sensing that there's a way forward, that there is hope here despite what has gone before. Let me proclaim this to you, or remind you what the Bible says, that in Christ there's always a future. There is a future.
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0: Bethel Music there with Spirit Move here on UCB2 this evening. And before that, you heard from the Encounter Church in tonight's Word of Hope. Phil Glover looking at the book of Nehemiah chapter 1 and reminding us that sometimes we find ourselves going through the motions, don't we? Feeling quite distant between ourselves and God. But even then, we must choose to turn back to him, for he is always kind to us, isn't he? An encouraging word. And we will be back with Phil again tomorrow and the Encounter Church at the same time at 8:15.
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4: Hi, Becky Murray here. I've got a quick thought for you about vision. If we were going on a car journey using the sat-nav, the very first thing that is required is the end destination. We have to know where we're headed before we can figure out how to get there. That's why having a vision or a purpose in life is so necessary, as otherwise we can become so consumed in the here and now. Life's full of daily tasks which are very necessary, but unless our eyes are fixed on the destination, we can become easily distracted. For example, a house is a very necessary task in life if you want a roof over your head. But if that becomes our be-all and end-all, then in 25 or 30 years' time, we're so busy trying to pay off that mortgage or pay the rent every month that before we know it, that has become our end goal in life. So what's your end goal today?

Pat Barrett with Beautiful Live here in UCB2. The news at 9 o'clock this evening is on the way. And at 9:10, I've got a Bible quiz, staying in the book of Galatians this week, so you know where to do your homework. And that'll be coming up, like I say, in about 13 minutes' time, so don't go anywhere.

Chris Aquila with Praise here on UCB2. Becky Prophet here with Worship and the Word until 11 o'clock tonight. It is indeed 6 minutes past nine. Yes, I hope you're managing to keep cool and hopefully you're enjoying all the worship music that you're hearing tonight. Being cool and great worship music is just a great combination, isn't it? Yes, a lot more of that to come tonight on Worship and the Word. But coming up in 5 minutes, I've got a bit of a Bible quiz looking at the book of Galatians this week, so you know where to look. I'm going to give you a little bit more than that right now. I'm going to say, go and look at Galatians chapter 5. Yeah, I'm being more specific now. Galatians chapter 5, because your answer will be found there. But I'll tell you more about it after I play this classic from Stoneleigh Worship. It's called Wonderful Grace.

0: Love that. Stanley Worship with Wonderful Grace here in UCB2, which brings us to our Bible quiz. Now, I did mention earlier, but I'll repeat it just in case you missed it. The answer to tonight's quiz is in Galatians chapter 5, okay? So Galatians chapter 5 is where you will find the answer to this question. What did Paul say believers have been called to? So according to Galatians chapter 5, what did Paul say believers have been called to? Was it A, freedom, B, unity, or C, power? Yeah, remember we're looking specifically at Galatians chapter 5 for this answer, and the answer of which I will reveal to you in 10 minutes' time.
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5: Hello, my name is Brendan Bassett. I'm the national team leader at Jesus Shaped People. Jesus was a teacher. It was important to him to always be communicating important life lessons and home truths to his hearers. And of course, he was brilliant at it. In Matthew's gospel, he told a short story. The kingdom of heaven is like a mustard seed, which a man took and planted in his field. Though it's the smallest of all seeds, yet when it grows, it's the largest of garden plants and becomes a tree, so that the birds come and perch in its branches. Jesus very simply uses an everyday example familiar to his hearers that describes how things that flourish, prosper and grow start from very small beginnings, because they're a sign and symbol of God's work.

Brand new music there from Arcadia Worship. We've come to the throne here in UCB 2. It is indeed time to reveal the answer to the Bible quiz. And this was the question I gave you about 10 minutes ago. In Galatians chapter 5, what did Paul say believers have been called to? So what did Paul say believers have been called to? Was it A, freedom, B, unity, or C, power? Well, specifically in Galatians 5 verse 13, it reveals that the answer is freedom. A, freedom. It says, for you have been called to live in freedom, my brothers and sisters. Yes, Paul was telling us Christians that we are called to freedom through Christ alone. Amazing. Well done for taking part, even if you didn't get it right. Just for taking part and, you know, just being willing to learn something. There you go. Well done. Give yourself a tap on the back. And I will be bringing you another Bible quiz tomorrow at 9:10.

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2: We're in this series called New Beginnings. If you have a Bible, turn over to Acts 4, Matthew, Mark, Luke, John, Acts 4. I want you to know something if you're visiting here and you're in the middle of the series. We know we're not good. We're not under any kind of illusion. We're not good people. We're all sinners here. We are in desperate need of the grace and mercy of God. And the thing that pleases us so much is that we serve a God who is a God of mercy and grace. There's no room for arrogance here. Not from this pulpit, not from anyone on stage, not from anyone anywhere. We are all sinners in desperate need of salvation by grace. When you come to the book of Acts and you start reading about the early church, the first church, that's the group of people that you find. You don't find perfect people, you find a mess. In fact, the New Testament would not have been written if they weren't messed up people. That just gave the Apostle Paul some goods to work with. And so now we come to Acts 4. And the first question that we ask, if the gospel is really so wonderful that you're saved by grace through faith, then why do people reject it? And second, not only do they reject it, why do they persecute people who believe it? If it's that wonderful, think about what Jesus taught. Salvation by grace through faith, compassion for all people. When you think about the history of the church, that hospitals, orphanages, feeding programs, almost every benevolent organization originated out of the Jesus movement. So if that's all true, then why do we read a news article recently published that says Christian persecution to rise sharply? The expectation is for more and more Christians to die in the coming year. On average, we talked about a few months ago that every month, 350 Christians are killed on average. Every month, 105 churches are burned. Every month, 219 are arrested without trial. They are imprisoned. Now, given the message of Christ's followers, it's not like they're leading a rebellion with arms. It's not like they're violent people all over the world. Then why? What is the big deal? If the message of Jesus is this wonderful, that we're all sinners saved by grace, man, that we none of us deserve what God graciously gives us, then what is the big deal? Acts chapter 4, as we get into this part of the story, we learn that persecution's not a new thing. It's been going on for a long time. In the book of Acts, we've seen the first sermon, we've seen the first conversions, and now we see the first persecution. And what's amazing about it, do you know what sparks it? Peter and John healed a lame man that had been lame since his mother's womb, and that sparked persecution. I pick up the story in Acts 4, verse 1. The priest and the captain of the temple guard and the Sadducees came up to Peter and John while they were speaking to the people. They were greatly disturbed because the apostles were teaching the people, proclaiming in Jesus the resurrection of the dead. They seized Peter and John, and because it was evening, they put them in jail until the next day. But many who heard the message believed, so the number of men who believed grew to about 5,000. The next day, the rulers, the elders, and the teachers of the law met in Jerusalem. Annas, the high priest, was there. So were Caiaphas, John,

0: Alexander and others of the high priest family. They had Peter and John brought before them and began to question them, by what power or what name did you do this? Now, just quickly, you'd think if there's a lame dude that has been lame since birth, had been healed, you'd think the first question would be, dude, this is fantastic. Then Peter, filled with the Holy Spirit, said to them, rulers and elders of the people, if we are being called to account today for an act of kindness shown to a man who was lame and are being asked how he was healed, then know this, you and all the people of Israel, it is by the name of Jesus Christ of Nazareth, whom you crucified, but whom God raised from the dead, that this man stands before you healed. Jesus is the stone you builders rejected, which has become the cornerstone. Now, I consider you to be thinkers. Am I right? You come to church to think a little bit, to be moved and motivated, but I'm assuming that you're thinkers. And if you're thinkers, you're going to have to do some thinking. Because if you ever found yourself asking this question, I just don't understand why my son or my daughter doesn't believe. I've taught him or her everything. I took them to church. I read the scripture. What's happening? I don't understand it. What am I missing? Or maybe this, I just can't understand why my college roommate is so anti-Christian. I mean, it's one thing to possess unbelief, that I can understand, but to possess hostility, why so hostile? Why so much anger? Or maybe you've gone to university, I just can't fathom why my professor at school attacks Christians all the time. I mean, there are other religions. Why does he just attack Christianity? Or maybe I watched this debate, and it was clear that the Christian position was the much stronger position, but it didn't change anyone's mind. They just became even more angry. Now, here's what Acts is going to show us, and I can't just spill it out for you. We're going to have to do a little journey, you know, pour everything into the funnel, and then it'll come out in the end. What you're going to learn is this in Acts 4. Unbelief is not simply a matter of the intellect. It's not the lack of something. It's the presence of something. It is not the absence of empirical or intellectually based evidence. Rather, it is a deep, pervasive hostility towards something else. Now, I got to repeat that. Unbelief is not simply a matter of the intellect. It's not the lack of something. It's the presence of something. It's not the absence of empirical or intellectually based evidence. Rather, it is a deep, pervasive hostility towards something else. And so a young woman goes off to university and she comes home one day and she says, Dad, I'm not a Christian anymore because we are modern people now. We know so much more than we used to. And all this Christian stuff is archaic and outdated. My rejection is knowledge and intellectually based. And here's the operative phrase that I keep hearing. We now know. There's a Greek word for that. It's my favorite Greek word. Baloney. Every hundred years, people say the same doggone thing. And the thing that you now know that clearly disproves Christianity will be disproven in 10, 20, 30, 50 years, and they'll be laughing at you. An example is 120 years ago, critics of Christianity said this, we don't need God to create a great society. We have science and empirical tools, and we are studying cultures. We're studying societies and human beings. We have the sciences, anthropology, sociology, psychology. We're going to figure out what makes people tick, and we're going to create the perfect society. We'll get rid of poverty and crime and mental illness and every social ill because science will solve the problem. That's what they were saying 120 years ago. Some of you are saying, Jeff, you're kidding, right? They didn't really say that, did they? Absolutely. And they said that would be the basis of why we will not see Christianity in the future, why Jesus will be eradicated and the Bible will be a faint memory. Now, when leading secular thinkers today are reminded of that, they literally cringe that their forerunners actually believed that science would cure all the social ills. And they'll tell you that science has not eradicated evil, but instead given us more ways and means to achieve it. Now, I'm not anti-science. Science is a good thing. Science and faith are incredibly compatible. Science is not the enemy to faith, but science can only do so much. A man's heart has to be changed. In other words, the critics of the last century and the critics of this century have absolutely nothing in common except they both hate Christianity. Now, what does that show? You can't denounce Christianity because of the modern knowledge you think you now have, because every century of the past has made the same claim and looks really silly to the generation that follows. You with me? So something else must be going on here. When I lived in New Zealand, I remember having a conversation with a school teacher that taught at a very hoity-toity private school. And finally, after some debating, some friendly debate, she looked me in the eyes and she said, "Look, Jeff, I'm going to be honest. I am simply far too educated to believe in all that stuff." Now, you think about what she's saying. She's saying that only intellectually challenged people would believe in God and in Christ. And I looked at her and I said, I wasn't going to use her name. So whoever this is, have you heard of Blaise Pascal? Have you heard of James Simpson, the discoverer of chloroform? Have you heard of a guy named Bach? Have you heard of a guy, Sir Isaac Newton? Or how about John Polkinghorne? Or how about Dr. John Lennox? To suggest that only non-intellectuals believe in Jesus or follow Christ means that you are either uneducated yourself or you're ill-informed. So please, it's time for you to become educated, that there are plenty of great thinkers who follow Christ, who acknowledge the existence of God. As a matter of fact, Anthony Flew was a philosopher, taught philosophy at Oxford. So he's not lacking in brain matter, brain power. He was a noted atheist. In fact, you could call him the atheistic guru for other younger atheists. They sat at his feet. They would hang on every word. He was respected as one of the sharpest minds and intellects of the modern era. He was awarded the In Praise of Reason Award in 1985. It's the highest honor the Committee for Skeptical Inquiry awards. 30 plus books and articles. There's only one problem. In 2007, he said reason and rationality led him to begin to believe in God. He said, "In keeping with my lifelong commitment to go where the evidence leads, I now believe in the existence of God." My point is this, come on, man. If you say educated people don't believe in the gospel, that just shows you're the one uneducated. And I say that humbly. We're not smarter, sharper than anybody else. I'm simply saying, be careful. Whatever you think you now know will be debunked in 10, 20, 30 years from now, and most probably you'll be laughed at. What it does say is this, when the person hears the evidence of God and the message of grace and mercy in Christ, if they reject it, something much deeper is going on. And their rejection is not based on intellectual or the rational. What is it then? And because we are a church, because we don't believe we're better than anybody else, because we have a love and appreciation for the grace and mercy through Christ, it is part of my heart to want you to understand what it is you're facing and to respond the way Christ would have you respond so that we can have a fully devoted follower of Jesus in every home in this valley and in the world. So what's the problem? Let me tell you what the problem is. When you meet Jesus, he cracks your cornerstone. In verse 5, the next day, the rulers, the elders, and the teachers of the law met in Jerusalem. Annas the high priest was there, and so were Caiaphas, John, Alexander, and others of the high priest family. Now, you look at that, and at first glance, you think, "Oh, what's the big deal?" I'll tell you what the big deal is. These people have nothing in common except they all hate the gospel. On the one hand, you have the Sadducees. These are the religious liberals. Morality was not objective to them. It was necessary to keep civic order. And religion in their minds was only good because it provided a moral code to keep society in check. They denied the resurrection. They denied the miraculous or the supernatural. They were simply secular people, moral rationalists. On the other hand, you have the Pharisees. Ordinarily, you get the Pharisees and Sadducees in the same room. They may kill each other. Because the Pharisees were the religious conservatives of the day, teachers of the law. They were hyper-religious. They believed in miracles, the resurrection, everything religious. They were the religious fundamentalists. And then not only did you have the Pharisees and Sadducees, you had the politicians, the military, the guards. These are people that have nothing in common except one thing. They hated the Christians. They were absolutely united in their hostility toward the gospel. And the question is why? Let me tell you the answer. Because Jesus cracked their cornerstone. Now, you say, "Okay, I got it, Pastor. What does that mean?" Well, you gotta go with me on this little journey here. I think I shared with you a few years ago, I was in a debate with a history professor. And the debate was going very well. This took place on the island of Oahu, which is when we lived in New Zealand. And the debate was going very well until I pointed out an error he had made in history concerning the Christian, early Christian church. And for some reason, suddenly it took a turn. He became very hostile, livid, and inconsolable. And I was trying to figure out what I had said. Well, the more I thought about it afterwards, the more I realized this man believed that he knew everything about history. That was his identity. You know, I may not be rich, I may not be good looking, but I know my history. And that was the cornerstone of his life. And suddenly this pastor comes along and points out something that the whole audience knew. He was caught on something that was wrong, that was erroneous. It almost destroyed him. It's like his identity came under scrutiny. Now, thank God, none of us are like that, right? Oh, if I were to go down to this room right now and walk through these aisles, and I were to look you in the eye, and I would listen now, and I would say, what makes you special? There would be a battle between what you know you ought to say and what you want to say. Because everybody has this thing called a cornerstone. Everybody. For some of you, it's your looks. You say, I might not be the sharpest tool in the shed, but I'm beautiful. You know, true. You're the kind of guy or girl that can't pass by a mirror without having a look. And some of you, you say, you know what? I may not be that athletic, and you were chosen last when you were in high school at every athletic event. But you say, where are all those jocks now? Huh? I'm the wealthy one. I'm the millionaire, and those guys are chumps. So for you, it's the amount of money you make. Others, it's your work ethic. You say, I may not be rich, and I may not be good looking, but you know what? I'm honest. I get up and I go to work every day. I pay my taxes. I'm a good, ethical person. And that's your identity. And some of you, it's your morality. I may not be super talented or wealthy, but I'm a good person. I serve others. I treat everybody equally. I'm a good man. It's called your cornerstone. Cornerstone is, by Webster, is identified as an important quality or feature on which a particular thing depends or is based. It's a person's identity. Every single one of you have an identifying mark in your life. Something that allows you to hold your head up high every day. Something that you think defines you and separates you from everybody else and makes you unique. You don't say it out loud, but man, if somebody comes after that, there's going to be war. You with me? I may not can do those things, but I do. I'm a good mom. I'm a great mom. You know, I'm a good teacher. I'm a good person. I may have all these weaknesses, but doggone it, this is who I am. And it becomes your cornerstone. It enables you to hold your head up high and to get up every morning. And so you have a young girl that goes off to Berkeley. She's surrounded by people whose cornerstone is their intellect. Got it now? Are you with me? I may not be rich or good looking, but you know what? I'm successful. I teach at Berkeley. I'm one of the smart ones. Education has become their cornerstone, their identity. All these, you know, yay-bobs and hillbillies out here in America, but then there's Berkeley. There's us, the educated crowd. And that becomes our cornerstone. Which in turn, because you attend there, that ends up becoming your cornerstone. So you're proud, your intellect. Now, here's what's a little bit humorous about all that. When you're at Berkeley, you can look down your nose at all the state schools. And you start to feel good about yourself because you live with the illusion that your cornerstone is stronger than all the other cornerstones. But what happens when a person from Berkeley meets somebody from Harvard? And what happens when somebody from Harvard meets somebody from Oxford? I can tell you what happens because I've been in the room. It's one of the most enjoyable experiences I've ever had. You see all these little self-quakes happening. You got all these young men and women, suddenly they've got somebody looking down their nose at them intellectually, and they don't know what to do about it. At first, they're angry because their identity's under attack. Wait a minute. If I'm not smart, I'm not anything. Why are you making me feel insignificant? Why do you think you're superior? And then second, you watch them just become undone because the foundation of their life is cracking. When anything happens in my life that begins to put a crack in my cornerstone, I usually feel my heart racing, my pulse quickening, and finally, my anger exploding off the charts. Why? Because everything I've built my life on is crumbling. This can also happen to religious people. That's why Paul says in 1 Corinthians 1:23, we preach Christ crucified, a stumbling block to Jews and foolishness to Gentiles. Paul tells us the gospel is a stumbling block to both. How so? First, for the Jew. The Jew said, we may not be well-versed in the philosophies of the Greco-Roman world, but we're upright moral people. You see? The Jew's cornerstone is we are good people. We keep the rigorous, righteous law. As a matter of fact, we were just in Israel, and sun up to sundown, we were walking and trying to see everything we could see in a short amount of time. Most of us at the end of the day went back to the hotel room and crashed. Some of us still had energy. That wasn't me. And one night, a few of them just decided to walk. I think it was Tel Aviv or Jerusalem. And they, on the way back, mistakenly walked through an Hasidic Jew neighborhood. And the Hasidics, when they would see these Western Americans coming, would cross the other side of the street. And finally, one of them came down and told one of our ladies, cover up, because her shoulders were revealed. Okay, their identity is in their righteous living, the way they correspond to the moral law. They base their identity on Moses' law and the Mishnah, the description or elaboration of these laws. Their confidence is in that. They hold their head up high. They say, I may not have all these other things they have in the West. I may not be that good looking, but I'm a decent chap. I'm a good moral person. I'm part of the religious elite. I work hard and do my duty, and we separate ourselves from impurity, you see? So that becomes my identity. The Greeks, on the other hand, built their lives on education, philosophy, and knowledge. We're the thinkers. We're the sophisticated. We're the educated elite. We drink coffee in outdoor cafes. We have our credentials. We produce our art. We write our poems and plays. See, the Jews would say, this is what's wrong with the world. People are not decent like us. The Greeks would say, this is what's wrong with the world. They're not sophisticated like we are. Do you know that Stephen Covey, in his famous work, Seven Habits of Highly Effective People, he says that whatever you've decided as your center, which I'll call cornerstone, he uses the word gestalt. Whatever you've decided is your center, your cornerstone, the thing that identifies you, that becomes your confidence, your wisdom, your identity. And when somebody attacks it, even nonviolently, you begin to shake on the inside. Now think about this. Why would somebody be offended by Jesus, who says, love your neighbor as yourself, turn the other cheek, love and pray for your enemies? Everything we value, grace, mercy, forgiveness, kindness, feeding the poor, embracing all people. What is it? What's the real issue, folks? Jesus cracks the thing you've built your identity on all your life. It's not simply a matter of intellect. When you meet Jesus, you got to change everything. And you realize everything you've built your life on is about to crumble.
1: For more information, visit oneandall.church.
2: And Jeff will be back tomorrow at the same time of 9:30. But one encouraging word, you know, unbelief is not just an intellectual thing. You know, for an unbeliever, there is always a core belief about themselves that is in conflict with faith. And meeting Jesus cracks this core belief. An amazing word from Jeff, who will, of course, be back tomorrow at 9:30. But the news at 10 o'clock this evening is on the way. And so is the UCB word for today. And I've got a reflection on Psalm 24. Verse 3. So I'll see you very shortly.

Pixie and Tom Eccleshaw there with By Faith, based on Hebrews 11, an encouraging song there. Becky Provitt here with you until 11 o'clock with Worship and the Word. It is indeed 6 minutes past 10. Now, still to come at 10:30, I'm going to be reflecting on Psalm 23, verse 3 specifically. Yes, it's that well-known psalm, but I'm going to be reflecting on just one verse in that. That'll be around about 10:30 tonight. But coming up, I've got the UCB word for today after I play this from Thrive Worship. Always

0: Love that from Thrive Worship, called Always Be Good. It is indeed time for the UCB word for today. Looking at Daniel 10 verse 18, which says, "The one having the likeness of a man touched me and strengthened me." Let's hear an encouraging word from the UCB word for today.
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2: The word for today is the touch of his hand. In Daniel chapter 10 and verse 18 we read, "The one having the likeness of a man touched me and strengthened me." In her book, A Slow and Certain Light, Elizabeth Elliot wrote, "When I lived in the forest of Ecuador, I usually travelled on foot. Trails often led through streams and rivers, which we had to wade, but sometimes there was a log high above the water which we had to cross. I dreaded those logs and was always tempted to take the steep, hard way down into the ravine and up the other side. But the local guides would say, 'Just walk across, Senorita.' And over they would go, light-footed and confident. I was barefoot, as they were, but it was not enough. On the log, I couldn't keep from looking down at the river below. I feared I would slip. I had never been any good at balancing myself, so my guide would stretch out a hand, and the touch of it was all I needed. I stopped worrying about slipping. I stopped looking down at the river or even the log and looked at the guide, who held my hand with only the slightest touch. When I reached the other side, I realised that if I had slipped, he would have held me. His being there and his touch were all I needed. That's all you need, too, to experience God's presence and feel his touch." Daniel wrote, "The one having the likeness of a man touched me and strengthened me. And he said, 'Beloved, fear not. Peace be to you. Be strong. Yes, be strong.' So when he spoke to me, I was strengthened and said, 'Let the Lord speak, for you have strengthened me.'" That's the word for today on UCB.

Natalie Grant with Face to Face here in UCB2. Now, in just under 10 minutes, I'm going to be taking a moment to reflect on Psalm 23, verse 3, which says, "He renews my strength. He guides me along right paths, bringing honour to his name." Yes, it's that well-known psalm. Everybody knows Psalm 23. Even non-Christians are aware of Psalm 23. But I'm going to be looking at that specific verse particularly, reminding ourselves that God has the right path for us. Not random paths, not just paths that have just come out the blue. God has the right paths for us. And so keep your Bibles handy. I'll be reflecting on that, like I say, in about 10 minutes time. But right now, I'm going to play you a brand new song from Philippa Hannah. It's called Free Indeed. I'm free.

not all at once, but by little, the pressure, the pace, the constant demands. And before long, you realise you're tired in places that sleep alone can't fix. That's why I love these words in Psalm 23, verse 3. He renews my strength. He guides me along the right paths, bringing honour to his name. Notice who does the renewing. It's not us. No, he renews. God knows how to restore what life wears down. And then it says, he guides us along the right paths, not random paths, the right ones. Which means that even when we don't fully understand where God is leading us, we can trust the shepherd who's leading us there. So if this evening you're feeling a little weary or uncertain about the road ahead, just pause and remember, God is still restoring your strength, still giving direction, still leading his people step by step. And the shepherd who guides you never loses his way.

0: April Shipton and Matt Junior Hurley there with One More Mountain here in UCB 2. Now, time is ticking on to get your tickets for the Big Church Festival happening, I can literally say, weeks away now, can I? Just about 3 months away, August the 28th to the 30th, back in West Sussex at the Winston Estate. They've put the lineup together. It looks amazing. So we've got Lauren Daigle now, who's going to be part of it. Charity Gale. Who else have we got? Brooke Liggardwood. She's going to be there. I'm just reading the list off the website. Ellie Linebear. For King and Country. So many. Cissy Winans. Yes, Elevation River. I could go on. I could be here listing all these amazing artists. 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
5: Hello, this is Pete Head of the Slavic Gospel Association. The world can be a frightening place to live. But rather than worrying too much about what our world leaders might do, we would do well to spend time considering what God might do, and indeed, what he has already done. Because if we fail to do so, we are liable to find our souls downcast, overwhelmed by fear and devoid of hope. Regardless of the forces that may be at their disposal, those whose actions are motivated by hate are not strong. On the contrary, they are weak, pathetically so. And it is those whose actions are motivated by love that are strong. We live in a world where every week there are too many who have, out of love for their country, their people and their family, made the ultimate sacrifice. Shortly before he practiced what he preached, Jesus said, "Greater love has no one than this, that someone lay down his life for his friends." By an act of apparent weakness, the infinite power of God was on display.

whose fire is with great is the Lord. And just before that, Victoria Tunnu with Lost for Words. Well, my time here with you on Worship and the Word has come to an end this Tuesday. From midnight, you'll have the lovely Lydia taking you through the early hours of Wednesday morning. But I will be back tomorrow from 8 p.m. with more worship and some great sermons to encourage your evening with. So do come back and join me. If you'd like to email me, email Becky at ucb.co.uk. And yes, I'll see you tomorrow. Have a great rest to your Tuesday evening.

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3: Hi, this is Matt Frost from Cirencester Baptist Church. Some people hate feet. Feet scare them. At the Last Supper, this is what happened. Jesus knew that the Father had given him authority over everything and that he had come from God and would return to God. So he got up from the table, took off his robe, wrapped a towel around his waist and poured water into a basin. And then he began to wash the disciples' feet, drying them with the towel he had around him. Jesus is about to die. And he starts doing this. Why? Because he wants to make one very big point. This is what the Bible says. After washing their feet, he put on his robe again and sat down and asked, "Do you understand what I was doing? You call me teacher and Lord, and you're right because that's what I am. And since I am your Lord and teacher and have washed your feet, you ought to wash each other's feet." Let's go out and find some feet to wash.

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2: Hi, this is Bishop Daniel, president of GFA World. I had the privilege of visiting a leprosy colony, seeing what our national missionaries and our Sisters of the Cross are doing to minister to those in greatest need, cleaning the wounds, feeding them, praying for them, encouraging them. One of the challenges is, what do you tell a person who is slowly dying and who is suffering? The answer is, in the resurrection of Jesus Christ, we have our hope. 1 Corinthians chapter 15, Paul tells the believers, if Christ has not risen from the dead, then what hope do we have? And this is because Christ defeated sin, Satan, and death on the cross. This is the hope that our national missionaries bring to those that are in greatest need, that our hope is in the resurrection of Jesus Christ, and we can experience life and life more abundant even now.

Hey, welcome along to the show. You tuned in to UCB2, the home of hope and worship. But my name's Lydia, keeping you company. I do hope that you're keeping okay. Mighty God, Father, friend, by GoShip, kickstarting the show. Do you know God as a mighty God, Father, friend? Well, we're going to be learning so much more about who this mighty God is and Jesus as our friend as we continue the music, the conversation, and just here to keep you encouraged.

Amanda Cook and Miracle of the Mind playing here on UCB2. Welcome along to the show this Wednesday, 27th of May. Now, some days, you know, it can be one of those days where you have to just get up and try again. And maybe it feels like you just keep on doing that again and again, getting up and trying again. God sees you. God is your greatest encourager, and God, he is more than able. And I was reminded of just how God is more than able. As I came across this, I read this, just found it so encouraging. Someone shared, "Never underestimate what God can do in 1 year of obedience, 6 months of faith, 1 month of prayer, 3 weeks of consistency, or even one single moment with a heart that is willing." So, you know, let's keep on pressing forward, running this race.

It's so beautiful to hear Psalm 23 there through melodies, through music. Phil Wickham and Tiffany Hudson and Psalm 23. Hope you enjoyed that one. Well, in these early hours, it's good to take a moment to pause and to pray. So why not join me as we do just that? Father God, thank you for the gift of this present moment. Thank you that we get to hear scripture put to music, and how your word just brings comfort, God. How your word brings peace. And God, please bring peace to our hearts this day. We remember that you are with us, God, every single step of the way, God, as we walk through challenges, as we walk through good days, through tough days. Thank you, God, that in every single moment of every single day, that you're right there beside us, the mighty warrior. We remember that you are an almighty God, and we look to you, God. And may we be confident knowing that we are children of God, that you see us, God. And yeah, may we keep on looking to you. In Jesus' name, amen.

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3: Hi, this is Gaynor van der Hagen, Christian author and Bible study group leader of Equippers Church, Surrey. Ezekiel 34 verse 12 says, "As a shepherd seeks out his flock when he is among his sheep that have been scattered, so will I seek out my sheep, and I will rescue them from all places where they have been scattered on a day of clouds and thick darkness." Jesus is the good shepherd who will go to great lengths to find you if you have gone astray. If you are feeling lost and without purpose, He wants to bring you home to a safe place. Jesus will restore, heal, and provide for you and help you to find your purpose again. He will speak to you through the Bible and inspire you to use your unique gifts for His glory. Give Him permission to live in your heart and change your life today so you never have to do life alone. Jesus loves you and is waiting to forgive you and restore you.

Just find that one to be so uplifting, Tim Hughes, and plans, how God has got good plans. Well, your happy, helpful thought for this Wednesday is this: to take a 5-minute appreciation break, to look around you, to be aware of the wonder of the here and now, the importance of the here and now, because we can so easily think ahead of all the things that are scheduled to do or all the things that we'd love to see happen, or to get stuck looking back at the past. But to actually stop, to look around you and to be aware of the wonder of the here and now. So how about taking that 5-minute appreciation break today? A happy, helpful thought just for you. Now, we've had a bank holiday weekend, but it's still important to do, even in the ordinary day-to-day.

Micah Tyler and New Today playing here on UCB2. And you know what a great way to actually step into a new day, Wednesday, the middle of this week. And such a word of hope, a word of encouragement from Micah Tyler, who shared a bit about the story behind this song. And Micah says, this is probably the most personal song that I've ever written. But I'm learning that the more personal my songs are, a lot of times it becomes more personal for you. We were walking through the effects of Hurricane Harvey on our home, and my brother, who was in the middle of battling stage 4 colon cancer, it was in the weakest of moments where I just said, God, I know your word says that your mercies are made new, but I need you to remind my heart of the truth behind that. He did, one day at a time. Maybe you've been in a season, like me recently, where that darkness just kind of feels like it's going to hang out there forever. But as soon as the sun breaks the horizon and lights everything up, we're reminded of the newness of a new day. Hopefully, this song will be something that encourages you in that way. I remind you that God's mercies are made new today. I do hope you're encouraged by that one. God's mercies are made new today, and the sun is sure to rise.

0: Thanks so much for choosing UCB2 and switching on your radio. Welcome along to the show. Hey, if you love the piano, the instrument, or maybe you play the piano, well, have you heard of this, an old-time player piano? It's an awareness day today, and just celebrating you, if that's you who plays the piano, or how the instrument, it just helps us to engage in worship. Well, this old-time piano player is simply an unusual type of piano that plays by itself. Player pianos are also known as pianolas. An old-time player piano, they read notes from tiny perforations on rolls of paper. The rolls are changed to allow the piano to play different songs. Suction powers the piano as two-foot pedals are pumped by a pianist, and the pianist can also use levers to affect the sound. Now, I do just love to hear the sound of a piano, and yeah, a bit of a celebration. Maybe today is a day to play the piano.
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1: Hi, Andy Elms here from Family Church and greatbiglife.co.uk. You know, Jesus says in Luke 10, verse 2, that the harvest is plentiful, but the workers are few. Really, can we say that today, that the workers are still few? We can certainly say that the harvest is ripe, it needs us and it's plentiful, but the workers really aren't few, are they? Apparently today in the world there's 7.7 billion people, but also there's 2.2 billion Christians. So few is not something that we can claim about ourselves. I think we can claim lazy, distracted, apathetic, but not few. Listen, we need to understand the harvest field is calling us to go into it as soul winners. We need to become serious again about people's eternal well-being. And we need to say, I'm moving from behind my excuses to be a harvester and soul winner for Jesus Christ. God bless you.

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1: We are now making our way towards our latest news at 1 o'clock. One more song taking us there. And not only do we get to hear so much of God's word, scripture, through the songs, but we also get to hear Bible teaching. A great message is on the way, the other side of our news. We're going underneath the surface, continuing our series on being human. I'll catch you the other side.